name, that there's going to be so many good people that are going to end up in hell. And I don't say that in a judgmental way. I say that through Scripture. There's few people that will find the gate that goes to heaven, but there's going to be many that go into that gate that leads to destruction, on that road to destruction. And truly, as the song says, it's going to be a sad day, because there's going to be some good people thinking that they were doing what's right. But here is the bottom line. You have to know the truth. Even Jesus himself would say, ye shall know the truth, and the truth shall set you or make you free. And today that's found in this book, this very, very book right here. All right, let's see. All right, I'm going to take it anyways. I'm going to make an executive decision. Kirk may fire me, but we're almost finished, so let's finish. Pilate said unto him, what is truth? They were big philosophers, you know, back in those days, back in the Roman era. And no doubt Pilate, who I'm sure was quite well educated and knew Latin, which was the language of the educated people. Remember, he put that on the top of the cross. He put that Jesus was the King of the Jews in Latin, in Greek, and in the Hebrew. And he says here, what is truth? And when he had said this, he went out again unto the Jews and saith unto them, I find in him no fault at all. You're wasting my time. He's not done anything. You can tell there's no blood on his hands. I'm sure that Pilate had judged enough criminal behavior that he could pretty much tell who was a criminal or not. And he knew Jesus wasn't. I find no fault in him, no fault at all. But ye have a custom that I should release unto you one at the Passover. Will ye therefore that I release unto you the King of the Jews? That wasn't in Jesus' favor, by the way. Then cried they all again, saying, not this man, but Barabbas. Now, Barabbas was a robber. Not only was he a robber, he was a murderer as well, as we find out in other scriptures. So you see how fast that John is making all of these things, and we're going to be very fast headed to the cross, and we'll pick that up, Lord willing, coming up. All the beatings and everything that's going to befall our Savior because of my sins, because of your sins, and indeed the sins of the world, and we'll start on that, Lord willing, next week. Been a good study this week. Thank you all for attending, and thank you for your wonderful comments. Don't forget, Brother Kirk is coming up next. You can look at him on YouTube. Just search for Ignite Radio Broadcast, or of course you can listen to him on Ignite Radio. Hope to see you again next week. And until we meet again, I pray God's richest blessings on each and every one of you.

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Ah, yes, Igniters, come share Ignite Radio as we continue to get closer and closer to 500,000 Igniters, and amen to that, Igniters, amen to that. Thunderkirk reporting live here from COC Surrey, and good to have each one of you here with us here on Ignite Radio. As we get ready to rock and roll here, we got part number 10, Igniters, part number 10. Coming up here on Ignite Radio. So we hope, Igniters, we hope that each one of you will go ahead and to bring a friend, bring someone, Igniters. That's all I'm going to be able to say. Bring a friend, bring someone. And yeah, because we got a lot to get into here on Ignite Radio. So keep it locked in here, Igniters. Keep it locked in here. We're going to get one quick song, Igniters. We're going to get one quick song, and then after that, we're going to go ahead and to get into our program here on Ignite Radio. So yeah, don't touch that dial, Igniters, don't touch it. We got a lot going on, that's going to be for sure. All right, the one song, Igniters, that we are going to get into, Igniters, is the song Via de la Rosa here on Ignite Radio. One song, Igniters, and then we are coming back here on Ignite Radio. Thinking about what our Lord went through. One song. We'll be back right after this.

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0: and I am one of the elders here, wanting to invite you to come to the Surrey Church of Christ, located at 15042 92nd Avenue. 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
1: All right, everybody, good morning, good afternoon, and good evening to all of you Igniters, regardless of wherever you are around the world. We are so blessed that each one of you has stayed connected here to Ignite Radio. Thunderkirk reporting live here from COC Surrey on this, pretty decent afternoon today, Igniters. The sun is out, and if you saw that... If you're on our YouTube, you saw that beautiful shot. Folks, I'm going to tell you, there's not a cloud in the sky. Oh, boy, you can see the mountains clearly on this day. And wow, just an absolute decent day out today, Igniters. And yeah, not too bad, you know, getting up to 23 degrees today Celsius. That does put it around 75-76 degrees. It's supposed to be warmer tomorrow, and so get excited. We could get up to about that 25, 26, 27 degree temperature, puts it up in we'd be climbing over the 80s. So, but then again, hey, guess what? It is May 1st. So, there you go. Yeah. Happy new month, man. Oh man. Get excited about that. Yeah, definitely. I'm going to tell you folks, if, you're around here, you're enjoying that, for sure. You are enjoying that. So, amen to that, Igniters. Amen to that. So, you know, and they said that, this summer we're supposed to get a really nice warm summer. I'm going to let you know, everybody, that's also exciting news. Warm summer. Come on down to the Surrey Church of Christ, a better place to be. Why not? Come on down. I tell you, there's no other place I'd rather be. That's going to be for sure. So, I hope that each one of you will go ahead and to, get ready. Come on down to the Surrey Church of Christ, a better place to be, and amen to that. Amen to that. Okay, we got ourselves a good one here, Igniters. We got to get into part number 10, Igniters. Yes, part number 10. Of this series here on Ignite Radio. And I'm going to tell you, Igniters, it's been a deep one so far. It's been a deep one so far. I expect, Igniters, this is going to be a good deep one as well. That's the best way to put it. It is going to be a deep one. And it should be. The things in which that we're discussing, I hope, Igniters, that each one of you will go ahead and to, tell someone about it. Really tell someone about it. That's my hope. That's my hope, is that we go ahead and to tell someone about it. And that's it. We got to knock some people off the downbound train, because the moral compass of this world, it's getting ugly. It is getting ugly. So there you go. One step at a time. One step at a time. We gotta build ourselves up. We gotta build our brothers and sisters up. We gotta build our families up. We gotta build, you know, our communities up, igniters. We gotta build our neighborhoods up. You know, there's a lot that we can do. There's a lot that we can do. And I hope, igniters, that each single one of you will think about that. We'll think about that. What can we do to make this world better? Because it's already worse. I mean, let's face it. It's already pitiful. Hold on. What's going on here? Okay. Anyways. So let's find out ways that we can make things better. Okay? I think so. If we can find ways to make things better for ourselves, for our family, for our the people that are on our street, for the people that's in our community, for the people that is, you know, our little neighborhood, the people that's in our city, we can grow it from there. We can grow it from there. Okay? So don't be afraid to in order to do that. Okay? All right. We're going to try to get this is part 10 today, part 11. I'm probably think that it'll be a part 12. We'll get this thing actually wrapped up on Wednesday, possibly. We'll see where it goes. But I did want to point out, igniters, again, the Bible versus morality. That's the section we're on. We will take a quick break after this, igniters, and then get into another one. And then after that, we will get into the Bible versus medical ethics. We got the Bible versus the media, the Bible versus the Antichrist, the Bible versus the authority, igniters, the Bible versus personal godliness and righteousness. And then, igniters, a big deep one to conclude Christian challenges, the Bible versus modern attacks against the home. So that's what we're going to be getting into here over the next, I'll probably say that it's going to last us throughout the next 3 months, God willing. Three and a half months. It should take us through to July, God willing. So you get to tell all your friends and neighbors, hey, you know what? Tune on in. Because it's going to get pretty good. It's going to get pretty good. Pretty good. We got to better equip ourselves, igniters. That's what we need to do. Better equip ourselves. So that's what we got going on. And with that, let's get into what we call Shout Out Fridays. Yes, Igniter, Shout Out Fridays, where we give a shout out to every single one of you. And the main reason why is plain and simple, is we appreciate you. We appreciate you very, very, very much. And we want you and everybody. So get excited, and amen to that. All right, so we got everything set and ready, igniters. Let's go ahead and to get going here, maestro, if you don't mind, please. It's Friday. We got less than what, 39, 38 hours to church? I think that's something to be excited about, don't you? Let's find out who's out there. All right, let's find out who's out there. All right, let's get going. Split screen, please. Thank you. I love this split screen stuff. I really do. I love this split screen stuff. All right, let's get rocking and rolling. First and foremost, Igniters, I'd like to give a shout out hailing all the way over from the islands of the Philippines, Igniters, where it's already Saturday morning. Oh, yes, yes, yes, yes. Saturday morning, and always appreciable to have this wonderful sister with us. Magandi Mumaga, good morning to you. Goes to none other than to Sister Amelia is with us here on Ignite Radio. Yeah, Sister Amelia is with us here on Ignite Radio, and good to have you with us, sis. Still, and hope that you are doing well, and shout out to your lovely granddaughter, Sarah. Hope that she's doing well, and amen to that. Good to be able to have you with us here, and give that granddaughter a hug from all of us, if you don't mind. Greatly appreciate it. Amen. Good to have you. Good to have you here with us here on Ignite Radio. Sister Amelia wrote in here and said, greetings, Brother Kirk, and to all Igniters on the TFT. Put God first, Matthew 6:33, which states here, seek ye first the kingdom of God and his righteousness, and all these things shall be added unto you. And amen to that. Amen to that. As she says, take care, Poe, and God bless us all. Two happy faces, three praying hands. And then sent in 1, 2, 3, 4, 5 hearts. Maraming salamat. Thank you very kindly. Greatly appreciated. Amen to that. Amen to that. All right, Igniters, let's go ahead and head over from there all the way over to the Eastern time zone. Igniters, go to the Eastern time zone. First and foremost, Igniters, I'd like to give a shout out hailing all the way over from the great state of Ohio. Good evening goes to none other than to Sister Brenda. Yes, Sister Brenda is with us here on Ignite Radio. And so greetings to you, Sister Brenda. Hope that you are doing very, very well. And good to be able to have you, Sister Brenda. Hope that you are just having yourself a great day. And amen to that. Amen to that. Good to have you. Igniters, let's go ahead and head over to the Central Time Zone, Igniters, and check in with our good friend, good brother, Igniters from the great state of Indiana. Give it up for none other than our good friend, Brother Darwin, is with us here on Ignite Radio. Mm-hmm. Go ahead. Good to have you, Brother Darwin. Good to have you. And I hope that you are doing well today, Brother Darwin. As Brother Darwin wrote in here, he says, peace be unto you all in Jesus Christ with one praying hand and one heart. And we greatly appreciate that very much, Brother Darwin. So we'll send you over a whole bunch of hearts. And there you go. But good to have you here with us here on Ignite Radio. Amen, amen, and amen to that. Heading out to the West Coast Igniters, to Seattle, Washington, North Seattle to be exact, Igniters. Magandang hapon, good afternoon, goes to none other than to Sister TL is with us here on Ignite Radio. Amen to that. Good to be able to have you, Sister TL, and hope that you're doing well. As Sister TL wrote in here, and she says, Bible and notepad ready. And that's a good thing today, because we're going to get into some meat today. We're serving up meat today. You know, I think that actually at 5 o'clock dinner, everybody likes to have a good, you know, if you're probably in America, you know, have that nice New York porterhouse steak. You know, if you're in the Philippines, you just want that lechon, that roasted lechon. Oh, yeah, just sick the whole lechon down, and have a little bit of rice if you want. I don't need the rice. Just give me the lechon. Lechon is pig, by the way, pork, I should say. Take that thing right off the rotisserie there. Mm. Yeah. So everybody's going to get well fed today. But good to have you, Sister TL. She sent in four hearts to go along with her comment, and we appreciate that very much and hope that you're having yourself a great day. Let's go ahead, Igniters, and to pop up north of the border, Igniters. Let's head over to Abbotsford, Igniters, right next door to Surrey. Good afternoon goes to none other than our good friend, Agent 100, Brother Jerry Brandenburg. Yes, Agent 100, Brother Jerry with us here on Ignite Radio, and greetings to you, and hope that you are doing pretty well. Good to have you here with us, and may the Lord continue to bless you, Brother Jerry, and amen to that. Good to have you. Good to have you. Amen, amen, and amen. Definitely good to have you. From the Surrey congregation, Igniters, Maganam Hapon, good afternoon, goes to none other than to Surrey's own Sister Tesla is with us here on Ignite. Yes, greetings to you, Sister Tesla, and hope that you are doing pretty well. And glad to have you here with us here on Ignite Radio. To everybody else that's elsewhere, Igniters, regardless of watching or listening, good morning, good afternoon, good evening to all of you. We're glad to have each one of you here with us here on Ignite Radio. So amen to that. Okay, let's go ahead, Igniters, and get right into part number 10. Boy, did we ever leave things off on a deep note yesterday, Igniters. Very, very deep note yesterday. And I'm excited about part number 10, Igniters. Part number 10. You know, we left off, Igniters, letting people know when we went through the study that we all need Jesus, Igniters. Every single one of us, Igniters, needs Jesus. And I'm going to tell you, Igniters, every single one of us needs Jesus. We need to let people know, Igniters, that Jesus paid the debt that he did not owe. We need to let people know that there's only one way for us to find peace and satisfaction, and that is through Jesus Christ. Because I'm going to tell you, Igniter, so far we've seen, look, these psychologists cannot meet the

perfect Lamb of God to be spat upon, to be despised upon, to be brutally beaten on, so that we can have a bridge back to Him. What a good feeling that is. What a great feeling that is. It's to know about Jesus. It's to know about Jesus. Unfortunately, Igniters, we live in a world that doesn't want to know about Jesus. We live in a world, Igniters, today in which that people want to justify their sins. And I don't know, have you heard that before? You know, you've heard me say this before, that there are some people out there that are too sorry to be sorry. Too sorry to be sorry. We got young people that don't even understand the word, I'm sorry. We live in a world, Igniters, where it's called justification. You have to justify yourself. You know, there was a time, Igniters, when I was growing up, when you did something wrong, you manned up and you admitted that you were wrong. You manned up and you admitted that you were wrong. I don't care if you would sit back and say, I'm sorry. I don't care if you sat back and said, look, that was my bad. I take responsibility for that one. That's on me. You would think, Igniters, that that's a respectable thing to do. That's the decent way of doing things. Have you noticed, Igniters, that decency and respectability is being thrown out the window? Think about that. Sister TL sent over 4 hearts. Well, and I appreciate that. Thank you. But I'm going to tell you something, Igniters. Today's age, we got a lot of people that don't want to admit that they're wrong. We got a whole lot of people, Igniters, that don't even want to admit anything bad. They want to have everything justified for what they do. Oh, it's for a good cause. Really? For a good cause? You did something shady because it's for a good cause? You lie, cheat, or steal because it was for a good cause?

Here's what I'm getting at. Let's roll back the clock a few years, shall we? Let's roll back the clock. Because not long ago, this thing about justifying sin came to the mainstream. What am I talking about? Well, I'm going to go ahead and get into it right now. See, Igniters, you think about how often you hear that people trying to justify sin in the name of freedom are venting feelings. Think about that. In the name of feelings or venting feelings. Well, I'm going to tell you, psychologists often express such ideas. A man named Donald Campbell, the president of the American Psychology Association, criticized psychology as follows. Hear this. There is in psychology today a general background assumption that inhibitory moral traditions are wrong. He also said, it is certain my impression after 40 years of reading psychology that psychologists almost invariably side with self-gratification over traditional restraint. Let me repeat that part again. This is a psychologist that said, it's his impression after 40 years of reading psychology that psychologists almost invariably side with self-gratification over traditional restraint, Igniters.

What's he talking about? Well, let's go back a ways, Igniters. Let's go back. Some of you might remember. Some of you may not want to remember. Some of you probably weren't around back then. But I'm going to tell you, Igniters, I'm going back. See, news on the radio once reported a group of psychologists that viewed the 1992 Los Angeles riot as serving a beneficial purpose. Now, if you're not familiar with that, I will tell you as Igniters that back in 1992, there was a gentleman named Rodney King of African American descent, black man, that was there was four officers from the Los Angeles Police Department that was charged using excessive force in the arrest and the beating of Rodney King. Now, according to the law, according to what the judge found, and this was judge and jury, the jury acquitted all four officers of the LA Police Department charged of doing excessive force. Civil unrest began in Southern California, LA on April 29th. When the riots ended, Igniters, 63 people have been dead. 63 people killed in the 1992 riot in LA. 2,383 people have been injured. More than 12,000 have been arrested. Property damage, Igniters, was over $1 billion, which makes it the most destructive period of local unrest in U.S. history. And the subdivision of LA, which is Koreatown, which is mostly Asians, situated just north of South Central LA, was disproportionately damaged because of the racial tension between the black and the Korean communities.

See, that was kind of an ugly time. By the way, the riots went on for 5 days. A lot of rioting. There was a lot of looting that was going on. A lot of assaults, protests. There was a lot of vandalism going on. There was a lot of shootouts that were going on. There's many homes and businesses that were in the area that were damaged, looted, or destroyed.

Here's the thing, Igniters. A group of psychologists viewed the 1992 Los Angeles riot as serving a beneficial purpose because it gave people an outlet for their frustrations, which would otherwise have kept bottled up. That's what they said. Never mind, Igniters, that those people that got killed. There was people that were mugged. Millions of dollars of goods were stolen. More destroyed by arson. People murdered. And I'm going to tell you, Igniters, regardless of how anybody feels about it or not, you being a Christian, you know all of that was entirely illegal. It's all justified because people could ventilate their frustration. And I'm going to tell you, Igniters, there's been a lot of people that have been trying to justify their actions and pointing to that. Well, psychologists said that it was okay for me to do.

And look at where we are starting to get into now. Look at where we're starting to get into now.

You see a protest now? Now people have the right to be able is to go ahead and to throw stuff at cops. They have the right to go ahead and be able to damage stuff. You see some of the things that are going on now that there's a protest. And a lot of these protests start becoming unrestful, uneasy. And you got these same psychologists who sit back and say, well, you know what? It's justified. Because these people can ventilate their frustrations out. It's normal for them to go ahead and do that.

No wonder that people will sit back and say here, I can't get no justice. Well, the person was just venting their feelings. Is that how we start doing things now? Is that how we start doing things? Venting our feelings out?

I'm going to tell you, Igniters. We're starting to justify sin. We're starting to find ways how to justify doing sin. Do you think our children don't see what's going on? Do you not see what? Do you think the children? Do you think your grandchildren don't see what's going on in the world? Speaking about children, have you noticed the stuff that children are being pressed upon today that even people like me and others have never been through? Thank goodness for that. These same psychologists, Igniters, are now actually educating our school guidance counselors and everybody. Do you see some of the weird things that's going on in school? You messed up our society one way and now you're going after the kids? Well, I don't understand. What do you mean? I'm going to tell you what I mean. Remember I said yesterday about the song Pink Floyd, The Wall? Did anybody get that I was thinking about? Hey, teacher, leave them kids alone. I gave you a hint. Hey, teacher, leave them kids alone. If you wanted to know what the difference was between what I was talking about, that was it. That was the hint.

Well, what do you talk about? What's the big deal about what's going on in schools? I'm going to tell you what's going on in schools. Go ask any of your children or grandchildren who are now in junior high school and high school. They'll see it. They'll tell you what's going on. Psychologists view children igniters as seedlings that will naturally bloom into beautiful flowers if only adults don't inhibit them and thwart their growth.

You're like, what? What are you talking about? Yeah. While you're trying to tell your kid, shut up and go do your homework so you can become someone, according to psychologists, you ever had this argument with your kids or grandchildren recently over the last little while? You ever had your argument with them about them doing their homework? About them staying steady and focused in school instead of actually doing la-la-la stuff that is totally nonsense? You ever felt like actually trying to have them to do chores at home is a pain in the butt? You want to know why that actually is that some of them are getting what I call lazy today? You want to know why that they're not really paying that much attention to what's going on today? Sometimes when you talk? Look at the school that they're going to. Because now you got teachers, you got guidance counselors and psychologists all working together, viewing as children as seedlings that will naturally bloom into a beautiful flower if only us adults would shut up and leave them alone and don't bother and let them grow naturally. In other words, parents should not, what they call, warp their children's personalities by requiring them to obey rules and act respectively. Gee, what a surprise that is. Psychologists, all these guidance people, all telling them is that parents shouldn't wrap their children's personality. Yeah, they shouldn't be required to obey rules and act respectively. They'll tell you is that children, little children, are happy because they're uninhibited. And if adults would be uninhibited, we too could be happy. Our emotional hang-ups are the result of trying to follow so many rules and restraints. I'm going to tell you, Igniters,

You're not going insane. The parents are not going insane. No wonder that our kids get frustrated and confused. No wonder that they start acting up and going, ah, I can't think properly. Ah, sometimes I don't even know what I'm doing. You want to know why they're going through that? You want to know why that some of the kids now look sad and depressed? You want to know why that sometimes they lash out and they're just trying to, and their head is spinning left, right, and center? It's probably because actually that you're pulling them in the right direction and you got everybody else pulling them in another direction. And let's face it, the poor kid in the middle doesn't know which way he's coming or going. The poor kid doesn't know which way he's coming or going. His mind is not developed. His mind is not sharp enough, igniters, to be able to pick up on things. So, of course, he's like, well, I don't know. Let me tell you something, igniters. Remember this. A confused mind says no. I'll repeat that again. A confused mind says no. Keep that in mind. Keep that in mind, igniters. No wonder some of our kids, nieces and nephews and grandchildren are all starting to be messed up. Have a talk with them. They'll probably tell you, yeah. There's a lot of days I feel tired and confused. There's a lot of times I bet they'll tell you, yeah, I don't know if I'm coming or going. We need to spend more quality time, igniters. We need to spend more quality time talking. And two, listening. You know the old cliche. If you shut up long enough, you might learn something. And I know that a lot of us have told our kids that on a regular basis. You know, if you be quiet long enough, you're going to learn something. I think sometimes, igniters, we need to be able to take our own medicine. Think about that. Sister TL has written in here, let's see, what do we got here? 1, 2, 3, 4 hearts, 5, 6 hearts, and says, good point, Brother Kirk. Yeah. I tell you, there are some things going on. There are some things going on. Sister Amelia wrote in here with 3, 6, 7, 8, 9, 10, 11, 12, 13 hearts. And amen to that. Amen to that. I'm going to tell you. May not be what all of us want to be able to hear. But I'm going to tell you, igniters, it's the truth. And we better start looking around. We better start looking around because there is something going on, igniters, and some of us might have missed it.
Some of us better start looking at some of the schools in which that our kids are going to, our nieces, nephews, and grandchildren if we can, and make sure we put them in the right school. Because if you don't, they're going to even get more cuckoo by the time they actually get out. Sister Brenda just sent over 2 hearts. Thanks, sis. See, Igniters. We have relied too much on schools teaching our kids to get a good education. There was a time you go to school and say, you know what, you shut up, you do as the teacher says to be able to do because you want to get a good education. I'm going to tell you, Igniters, is that that day is gone. And we better be making sure that the curriculum that they're teaching is the proper curriculum to help our kids turn into proper teens, which turns into proper young adults, because they're the next wave that's going to be taking over the world. And a lot of these ones that are happening here, not happening. Not happening. I told you, we had a shooting here in British Columbia, Tumbler Ridge. The poor kid that someone convinced him that, yes, you can become a girl. And it was a boy. No, he's going to become a girl. And he's going through all this stuff. His mind is all messed up. He's got people trying to tell him this, trying to tell him that, this and the other stuff. They got the parents saying that there should be no rules. Don't act responsibly. His mind goes through waves and waves of emotion and things like this that don't understand. He winds up killing multiple teenagers, including his parents and his brothers and sisters, in a mass shooting. Fought with police and then turned a gun on himself and killed himself. I think about that, Igniters. I think about what drives young people to go ahead and kill themselves because they say that no one loves me, that no one wants me. I'm confused. I'm frustrated. It seems everything I do, everything I touch, it doesn't work. I start to think about that one story that Sister Amelia told me about that poor girl that went ahead and killed herself in the Philippines, up near where she was. And I kept on saying to her, man, oh man, if only someone would have told her is that Jesus loves her. That maybe she would be here today. And I think about that, Igniters. I think about that.

I think about the suicides. I think about the drugs that are going rampant. I think about the alcohol addiction. I think about the sex addiction. I think about igniters that this petty crime, shoplifting, spend money just to make sure that they feel good about themselves. I think about all of that igniters.

And I go, where are we going to be in 20 years from now? Where are we going to be 20 years from now? I don't know. I don't know. I'm going to tell you, Igniters. You look at these so-called parenting books now. These parenting training manuals. No wonder actually is that we got governments now that say, oh, you can't discipline your kids. No. No, you can give them a timeout. You can do this. You can do that. No. We don't want you to do it. We're going to take the responsibility of discipline, and we're going to take that out of the family way. We're going to all of a sudden start giving that kids have rights, and they can go ahead and sue their parents and all the rest of that stuff that goes on. Because they got rights. Does anybody notice that stuff happening? Think about that. I don't get these parent training manuals anymore. But when you look at a number of them, you know, particularly this one called Caring for Children, Draper and Draper. But this is a classic example, Igniters, a parent training manual. So in this parent training manual, entitled Caring for Children, Draper and Draper, advocate. This is what they advocate. Allowing children the right to have all kinds of feelings and wishes and to express themselves freely. Now that was taken directly out of page 281. That's what that they're trying to do. That's what is going on right now today. Oh, you're such a bad parent. You're such a bad mom. You're such a bad dad. You're such a bad grandma, grandpa, because you know what? You're so outdated because I can't do anything or any of this other stuff. And you sit back and think, where are they getting this mess from? Well, I'm going to tell you, Igniters, if it's coming from a parent training manual, it probably actually is that there's some kind of guidance counselors or psychologists or whatever that's going around the school saying, you should allow yourself to have all kinds of feelings and wishes to express yourself freely. Then this book will say, so we should just let them express whatever they feel, no matter how rebellious, no matter how disrespectful, no matter how profane, no matter how hateful their language is or their thoughts may be. And this is what the psychologist concept call of ventilation. Ventilation. Now, some of you are going to sit back and say, well, hold on, Brother TK. You know what? You're starting to sound like some of those teachers. These so-called teachers and guidance counselors, and now, you know, because of our government situation, and I'm going to go, yeah, it's kind of started to spun out of control. Some of you will get two and two and put it together and know exactly where this is going.

So again, psychologists prove to be the experts in rationalizing and justifying sin and immorality. It's all justified, as they'll call it, in the name of freedom and ventilating our feelings. No wonder that we got children that don't know who they are. Oh no, go ahead and express your feelings, your wishes, express them freely. That's the way it should be. It doesn't matter how rebellious you are. It doesn't matter. Who cares about disrespect? There is no disrespect. There is no profane. There's no hateful language or thought or anything. You should just go ahead and express whatever actually is as you feel. And you choose yourself who you want to be able is to be. No wonder. No wonder. We got people who don't know what they are. Now you got people saying, well, I don't know. Am I a guy or am I a girl? Well, you know what? I'll just call myself non-binary. Say what? Well, yeah, I listen, I don't fit into a category of a guy. I don't fit in the category of a girl, but so you know what? I'll just identify myself as non-binary. Please. I don't know what I am. I don't know what I'm supposed to do. I don't know what I'm supposed to be like. Now you get the reason why the things are kind of messed up like the way they are. You want to get the reason why that there is no moral and respectability anymore? You know, it wasn't that long ago, you know, I can go ahead and to say the word, you know, if I was with Sister Brenda, I would have no problem saying, you know, she asked me, Brother Kirk, could you be able to get that for you? Yes, ma'am, I'll go ahead and grab that for you. See, I got no problem saying, yes, ma'am. And I'll go ahead and get up and do it. If Brenda I'm gonna use you, Brenda, for a split moment here, Sister Brenda. If Brenda, say for instance, you know, had a hard time, you know, she's out and about. And Sister Brenda is trying to get across the street, and she's like, "Oh, Brother Kirk, oh, the bones are not acting properly." Well, hang on here, Sister Brenda. You grab my arm, and we'll get you across. Now you just I'll grab your grocery bag or whatever the case is, and we'll go ahead and get across the street. You know, that's called being respectful. You know, that's being polite. That's being, well, that's just being a human being. We don't get that anymore. We don't get that anymore. You know what I mean? We don't get that anymore.

So that's the whole thing. You know, I'm at my grandma's house. Grandma asked me, Kirk, can you run over to Kroger's? That's a grocery store in Nashville. And pick up a gallon of milk. I'm not feeling too well. I'm doing it. First off, let me tell you something. My grandmother had a what I call a beast of a car. Okay, that car, like it, literally, I thought she had a 454 engine in the vehicle. Let me tell you something. You press on that gas, boy, that thing could take off. That thing could take off. Man, I used to love getting in that vehicle. So for me, drive grandma's car? Yeah, I drive it. But see, I go to the store. I would go to the store and get her whatever she needed. You ask any of these kids nowadays, go ahead and do that, and you got a 30% chance they might actually get off their butt and do it because they're either glued to the TV set or glued actually is to their iPhone or iPad or smartphone trying to find out what's going on Facebook.

respectable. The moral, where's the moral? And see, Igniters, that's how far we've gotten away. This is why, Igniters, we need people to open the book. This is the reason why that we need to spend more time with our families doing some reading. Than they do out there in the world lurking around. Sister Brenda wrote in here and said, amen, amen, with praying hands. Teachers have them many hours. Oh, yes, they do. They got those kids for a lot of hours. They feel they fill them with many things. Yep. Makes you believe in homeschooling. Amen. You know what? I'm going to tell you, Sister Brenda, amen to that. Amen to that. You know, you look at it two sides of the coin. You lose the what I call the social interaction, which is important for young people, kids, to be put into social activities. You know, to do the sports, to do the intramurals, to do the things in which they'd be able to do. But you know what? You got to look at the other side too. That some of these teachers that are teaching the stuff, boy, oh boy, you're right. They are just pumping them full of stuff that just, it hurts. It hurts. And I tell you, I know that there are some people that said, I'd rather take my kid to go to a private school than to go to a public one. I would probably say that's a little bit better, if you can afford it. Because it's certainly not cheap to go to a private school. And then again, you still have to make sure that that private school is a proper school. And that's the key important thing. Sister TL sent in one heart. Sister Amelia said, amen, amen, brother, and sent over two thumbs up. Amen to that. Amen to that. Let's continue on. We really do, Igniters, need to open the book. We really do need to open the book. We got to find a way to spend more time, Igniters, with our family members. If not anything, just 15 minutes. 15 minutes of just reading. You know, even if you sat down on a Saturday morning, like some of you are in the Asian Pacific, and you got yourself and you got your daughter or your son or your spouse is there, or your grandchildren, if you're keeping an eye on them or whatever, and what you're doing is you're just tuning in and you got the Bible out and you're going through the Bible scriptures together. Do that. Do that. Have that your spouse or anybody there, just do that. And you got the Bible open. You're going through it. And when we're talking about stuff, you can be able to look at your spouse and be able to say, have you seen any of this that Brother TK is talking about? You can tell you if your children are right there. And you can say, hey, did I miss something in school that you guys are going through?
You know, if you got your grandchild there, you say, grandchild, are you seeing some of the things that Brother Thunder Kirk is talking about? Can you see a little bit of that? We got to find a way to get on the same page, Igniters. We got to get onto the same page. We got to be able to tell people is that, no, this is not the way that, even though that your guidance counselor, your teacher says this or this and the other stuff, I'm sorry to tell you, your teacher is W-R-O-N-G, wrong. And guess what? It's not me that's saying it. It's God's word that's saying it. It's God's word that's saying that. See, Igniters, people ought to be in control of themselves, Igniters. People ought to be disciplined. You just heard Igniters, Brother Yuan, on Tuesday right after the final take. He's 16 years old, Igniters. 16 years old. And gave a study on discipline. Talked about Igniters being in control. At 16 years old, he's talking about self-control. I don't know too many 16-year-olds can be able to pull that off. I even told him, I said, look, if you're going to do this, then we got to go all in. It's a deep one. Oh, don't worry, Brother Kirk, I can do it. And you know what? We came in. We wrote stuff on the whiteboard. Actually, I'm looking at the notes that we went over right now as we speak. Discipline, self-control. I even circled Titus 2:11 through 14. We talked about trust. We talk about respect, Igniters. The same elements that Brother Yuan talked about on Tuesday right after Brother Simon.

People ought to control and discipline themselves to do God's will. When we read Galatians chapter 5, verse 22 and 23, Igniters, Galatians 5, 22 and 23, it says here, but the fruit of the Spirit is love, joy, peace, long-suffering, kindness, goodness, faithfulness, gentleness, self-control. Against there is no law. See, Igniters, that's what we should be teaching. That's what we should be telling our children about. Igniters is exactly that, Igniters. That's how we're going to stay disciplined. Love, joy, peace, not giving up, Igniters. We don't give up. We're going to be kind to people. We're going to be good to people. We're going to keep building our faith in the Lord. We're going to be gentle. And we are going to be the boss over our own desires, not our own desires be the boss over us. Because that's exactly, Igniters, what is being taught and being circulated around today. Is let your desires be the boss over you. And we can be free, Igniters. Here's the thing. Look, we can be free to do whatever that we choose. You want to be a brain surgeon? Hallelujah. You're free to be one. You want to be able to be a teacher? Then go ahead and be one, but please be a godly one. You want to be someone that helps out kids? Go ahead and do that. But we need to restrain ourselves and to submit to God's rule. We need, Igniters, to be the boss. We need to be the boss over our own desires. And not let our desires be the boss over us. That's what we need to be able to do, Igniters. That's what we need to be able to remind everybody, Igniters. That's what we need to be able to remind our children. That's what we need to remind our nephews. We need to remind our nieces. We need to remind our grandchildren. Yes? You want to be free? But not free to do whatever the heck we want to do when we want to be able to do it. No, no, no, no, no. Show love. Show the joy. Show

Niners that we want to be able is to start putting our foot down. That's the time. Igniters, be the boss over our own desires. And that's what every single one of us needs to be able is to talk about to ourselves, to our spouses, to our friends, our neighbors, our children, and our grandchildren, our nieces and nephews, Igniters, everybody. You want to be the boss? Be the boss over your own desires. Be the boss over your own desires. And it all comes down to, Igniters, is to us, how much talking are we doing? Because if you're not talking to your family, if you're not talking to your spouse, if you're not talking to your kids, if you're not talking about your niece, and if you're not talking, can I ask you a question? What are you doing? Seriously, what are you doing? Because if you're not talking to them, I'm going to tell you one thing. The devil is talking to them. The devil's talking to them. So if you don't talk to them, devil's going to talk to them. Devil's going to talk to them. Don't give me that garbage like, oh, well, they're too old for this and the other stuff. You better start somewhere. You better start somewhere. You know, the old cliche, there's two things that we could be. You can either be part of the solution or you can be part of the problem. Which one do you want to be in? And be careful, because you know God's listening. I like that saying. You can either be part of the solution or you can be part of the problem. I like that one. Man, I like that one. That's a good one. That is a good one. Think about that. Shout out to Sister Wilma all the way over from the beautiful city of Hong Kong. Magandu Bumaga, good morning to you. Happy Sabado goes to you, Sister Wilma. Hope you're doing well. Sister TL just sent over two hearts. Amen to that. Let's continue on, Igniters, because we got to keep the book open, Igniters. We got to keep the book open. When we head over to 2 Timothy chapter 3, Igniters, verse 1 to 4. 2 Timothy chapter 3, verse 1 to 4, Igniters. We are warned what's going to happen in the last days. We are warned what's going to be happening in the last days. Think about this. Is this the world that we're in right now? You heard what Brother Paul says. He already tells you, oh yeah, we're in the last days, all right. Some people go, maybe not. We're not really in the last days. You better take a look around. 2 Timothy 3, verse 1 to 4. Says here, but know this, that in the last days, perilous times will come. For men will be lovers of themselves.
Do we see that already? Do we see that already out there? More than ever. Lovers of money. I think we really see that a lot. Boasters. Mm-hmm. Proud. Mm-hmm. Blasphemers. You can't turn on a TV without somebody using God's name in vain. Think about that. Sometimes you see politicians, they just use God's name in vain and don't even care. Actually, they even start swearing and cursing. You know you're in trouble when you have your government officials blaspheming and swearing and cursing. You know you're in trouble when that happens. Disobedient to parents. Oh boy. Yeah, see that? What do you think we just been talking about now? A lot of weird stuff going on. Unthankful. Unholy. Somebody trying to stay pure? Good luck on that. Unloving. We got parents that don't even love their children. We got parents today that do not love their children. And you can tell they don't love their children because they're not doing what parents are supposed to do. Unforgiven. Slanderers. Without self-control. We got a whole lot of that. That's being preached right now in all the places, quite a few places. Just be free. Be like an animal. Brutal. Despisers of good. Oh, no, no, no. Your kid doesn't need to all these rules and everything. They shouldn't be bounded by stuff that you have to be able to say. There's no right or wrong. Uh-huh. Traitors. Headstrong people. You can't tell them anything. Haughty. Arrogant. Lovers of pleasure. Rather than lovers of God. Do I want to give money to church? Or do I want to be able to go buy this nice new bracelet that I saw at the mall? I don't need a new one. Oh, but that looks good on my arm. That bracelet looks so good on my arm.

You know, this is Times Igniters, when people, among other things, are without self-control. Because that's what all this is, Igniters. This is all without self-control. When a society believes that people need not restrain themselves, but may freely express themselves in any manner they choose, I'm going to tell you, perilous times have come, Igniters. Perilous times has come. That's why, Igniters, more than ever before, Igniters, we gotta shine like there's no tomorrow. We need to shine like there's no tomorrow. We need, Igniters, to get more of these kind of programs onto Ignite Radio so that we can wake up and see exactly what's going on and can grow. Because if we don't grow, Igniters, we are going to get wiped out ourselves. We're going to get wiped out. Your family's going to get wiped out. The kids are going to get wiped out. The niece, the nephews, the grandchildren are going to get wiped out. And I'm going to tell you, somebody say, oh, well, Brother TK, you're just being paranoia again. No, I'm not. Take a look around you. Take a look around you. You know, Sister Brenda sees what's going on. She said earlier that teachers have many hours. They fill them up with many things, make you believe in homeschooling, amen. I'm going to tell you, Sister Brenda did not just come out of the blue and just go, oh, I had a V8 moment. I guarantee you, Sister Brenda's been looking around, probably going here, you know what? There's something strange in the neighborhood. There's something weird, and it don't look good. And I'm going to tell you, she's not going to call Ghostbusters, Igniters. She's going to call the Lord and say, Lord, we need some help. We need some help. That's the problem. We need some help. And some of us are not good at asking for help. If I were you, I would get over that theory pretty quickly. Second Peter chapter 1, verse 5 to 11 says, but also this very reason, given all diligence, add to your faith virtue, virtue to knowledge, knowledge to self-control, self-control
self-control to perseverance, perseverance to godliness, brotherly kindness, and to brotherly kindness, love. For if these things are yours and abound, you shall neither be barren nor unfruitful in the knowledge of our Lord Jesus Christ. For he who lacks these things is short-sighted, even blindness, and has forgotten that he was cleansed from his old sins. Therefore, brethren, be even more diligent to make your call and election sure. For if you do these things, you will never stumble. For so an entrance will be supplied to you abundantly into the everlasting kingdom of our Lord and Savior, Jesus Christ, Igniters. Maybe some of us need to take 2 Peter 1:5-11 and write it down someplace and keep going back over to it again. Maybe we need to start buckling down a little bit, you know, to do our best to add holy living to our faith. You know, maybe is to start having a better understanding of God's word. Maybe get plugged in more. Because if you have a better understanding, then you're able to say the word no when you need to. See, some of us igniters, we don't have a better understanding, so we can't say no. Your kids and your grandchildren, your niece, your nephews, all of them, we need to help them to better understand so they're able to say no when they need to, igniters. And when they say no, don't give up. We need to be able to teach them patience, igniters. We need patience. No, we're not going to give up on ourselves. And we are going to try to live godlike. And when we live godlike, then we're going to be kind to more kindly to our Christian brothers and sisters and to love them.

Because if we have all that, Igniters, we're not going to be blinded. We will see what's afar. That's what we need to do. Remember, as Christians, we are among those he has chosen and called out for his own. And as long as we're working on these things, Igniters, these six things, we will never trip and fall. And we need to keep that in mind. We need to keep that in mind, Igniters.

Think about that. Think about that. Brother Darren wrote in here. He said, amen to that, my brother, and sent in two praying hands and two hearts, and appreciate it very much. We will send you over a whole bunch of hearts there to you, Brother Darwin. And amen to that. Sister TL sent in four hearts and said, amen, brother. And appreciate that very much as well. I hope we understand this, Igniters. I really hope we understand this. You know, in order to start getting over, Igniters, this morality thing, we really do need to start. Well, I'm going to take a page out of what Brother Yuan said. We need to start disciplining ourselves, Igniters. We need to start disciplining ourselves. That's what we need to do, Igniters. Start disciplining ourselves. Regardless of what the guidance counselors are telling everybody, regardless of what Dr. Phil has to be able to say, regardless of what Gunda Gabi Vice has to be able to say, regardless, Igniters, of what a whole lot of these so-called talk shows are saying about being free and all the rest of this stuff, Igniters, what we need to be able to understand is this. We need to discipline ourselves. We need it, Igniters. We need it. We need it more than ever. It's to discipline ourselves. See, Igniters, here's the thing. If we are going to go ahead and discipline ourselves, Igniters, then there are some things that we need to stop doing. You know, you, every time you see a protest, you see these people start fighting on TV and all the rest of that stuff. I told you this all started when those guys said, yep, look at everything happened in 1992. Yep, that's the whole entire thing. Set a bad precedent. Bad precedent. And now everybody can look like they can get away with it because, oh, well, they're just acting on their feelings, and that's the reason why. Really? You're acting on your feelings? Here's a dumb question. Dumb question. Just one dumb question. I'm going to get to what I'm going to get to. How many of you all remember when you were, 16, 17 years old? Remember being 16, 17? Some of you may not want to remember when you're 16, 17. I get it. But go back to when you were 16, 17. And then ask yourself this. When you went on that date, with that one person,

How many of you actually used self-control on the date? How many of you were disciplined on the date?

I said that for a reason. I said that for a very important reason. Because I'm not one to sit back and say here is, just go ahead and do what you're going to be able to do and let your emotions run wild and free. We got too much of that going on today in the first place. Letting our emotions run wild and free. A fool vents all his feelings, but a wise man holds them back. You know that's what Proverbs 29:11 says? A fool vents all his feelings, but a wise man holds them back.

funny how psychology encourages people to vent their feelings to get it out of their system. But the Bible calls those who do such things fools. Wise people know that they must control their feelings and how they express them. And that's in anything they do. Anybody who rants, ranting and raves, flying off the handle, it's all the same thing. Think about that. Here's another thing. Proverbs chapter 16, verse 32. Proverbs chapter 16, verse 32. We're taking a look at a couple of more scriptures here. Then we'll call it a day for Friday. Kind of, we were one screen behind from finishing this off. Proverbs 16, 32, and then we'll go to chapter 25, verse 28. Proverbs 16, 32, New King James Version of the Bible. Oh, here's a good one. We're going to like this one. For it says here out of the New King James Version of the Bible, he who is slow to anger is better than mighty. He who rules his spirit than he who takes a city. You know, Igniters, there was a time, a little while ago, Igniters, there was a time that there was an old cliche is, never let them see you sweat.

I thought that was a kind of a cool commercial. I thought it was a cool commercial. You know, that was a commercial by Dry Idea. Never let them see you sweat. I'm going to tell you, that's something you didn't want to do. You didn't want to have people going off the handles. You didn't want to be able to show somebody actually with fear. You wanted to be, what do they call it? Calm and smooth as the other side of the pillow. Never let them see you sweat. And some of you might remember that commercial. You know, there's a reason for that, Igniters. That was a nice commercial. That was a nice commercial. Proverbs 25:28, whoever has no rule over his own spirit is like a city broken down without walls. In other words, Igniters, lose control of your own desires. You might as well say you're going to be lost in eternity. I wrote in, you'll be lost eternally. Because a person who can control his conduct will be saved. But you can't save no one who loses control of their own desires. And we got to tell people that. Even not just our actions igniters, but our thoughts as well. Which I know sometimes igniters, we are kind of undisciplined when it comes down to our thoughts. Because sometimes we're like, I want to send them to the moon. I want to send them to the moon. And sometimes we got to be careful, igniters, what we're thinking. Sometimes we got to be careful what we're thinking. Seriously? 2 Corinthians 10:4-5 says, for the weapon of our warfare are not carnal, but mighty in God, pulling down strongholds, casting down arguments, and every high thing that exalts itself against the knowledge of God, bringing every thought into captivity to the obedience of Christ. See, in essence, igniters, we are not what we call free to do as we please. Even our thoughts are to be controlled by the will of God. And sometimes igniters, we let our minds wander a little too much. We do. We let our minds wander a little too much. We got to be careful about our minds wandering, igniters. We got to be careful. And I'm going to tell you why. I'm going to tell you why, igniters. Because the lack, igniters, the lack of self-restraint, and we see it around us. Look at the people that don't have the lack of self-restraint.
We want to do what we want to do when we want to do it. I want to marry whoever I want. I want to be different. I want to be a girl. I want to be a guy. I want to be binary. I want to be this. I want to be that. No, no, no, no, no. I can be free. I can do whatever I want to be able to do. And you look around Igniters and you see the things that are happening. You're seeing people are confused. You're seeing people on drugs. You're seeing people, they're trying to figure out, what am I to do? Who am I? And all this stuff is destroying our society and our world. And I'm going to tell you, Igniters, one thing. A lack of self-restraint is not in the best interest of anyone. Look, we can agree on that. God knows what's best for us, Igniters. God knows what's best for us. And he says we must restrain ourselves to follow his moral standards. When one indulges in his desires without restraint, it's likewise defenseless. Evil can easily enter into his life and destroy him. And the sad thing about it, Igniters, is this. All of these TV shows we got, all the Dr. Phil's, all the Gundagabi vices, all these so-called help books, all of these so-called psychiatrists, all these so-called guidance counselors and teachers and all the rest of that stuff, and all, some of these are worse, are government officials. We didn't get into that yet. Instead of helping us to deal with problems of life, Igniters, they leave us wide open to more problems. Think about that. Opening up to more problems, not less. And that's why we're in the mess we're in. That's why we're in the mess we're in. And I'm going to be honest with you. This is the reason why we need the Bible more. This is the reason why that we need to have the Bible open more. This is the reason why, Igniters, that we need to have more Bible, deep Bible studies like these. Because, Igniters, we need to learn how to take the Bible and to apply it to our lives. We need it more than ever, Igniters. We need it more than we have ever needed it before. We need to have more sit-downs with our family members. We need to have more communication. Than ever before. We need to get together more. More friends. More loved ones. We got to start trying to help each other out more. Because I'm going to tell you, Igniters, the world, this world really isn't our home. And I hope, Igniters, we pass through this thing soon and very soon.
And that's probably the first time that you guys have ever heard me say that. Sister Wilma goes back to me way on that other station. I guarantee you, she's never heard me say that before. But I'm going to tell you one thing. It's getting ugly out there. It's getting ugly out there. And I hope Igniters, my hope is that this study helps you out in one way or another. I hope. That's my prayer, that I hope that this series that we're doing, and remember, this is only module one. I hope this helps you, your neighbors, your family members. Then I hope it spreads to the church. I hope so. So I encourage every single one of you. It's on YouTube. Share it from YouTube. Talk to somebody about it. You ladies, do some ladies' classes. This is a perfect thing to be able to talk about. Because we all need to be better equipped. Igniters. Better equipped. We just got to push a little bit, Igniters. We just got to push. And I hope we don't forget that. I hope we don't forget that at all. We're going to take one quick commercial. Sorry, one song. And then we'll come back with any of your questions, comments. Whatever we have. Igniters, here's a song. Kumbaya, my Lord. Kumbaya. Meaning, come by here, my Lord. We need to get a little closer to Him. We need to get a little closer to Him. All of us. We're back right after this. Thunderkirk CLC reporting. 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

0: 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I am one of the members here, wanting to invite you to come to Surrey Church of Christ, located at 15042 92nd Avenue. 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
3: 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Telephone number to the church, 604-588-6717. Again, 604-588-6717. If you're down outside the greater Vancouver area, please put a 1 in front of that so Alexander Graham Bell can complete your call. Oh, do we ever have a good one here, Igniters? Wow, that was part 10. God willing, Igniters, we will get to part 11. There will be a part 12. There will be a part 12. That's the whole thing. But let's go ahead and share this one, Igniters, and let's knock some people off the downbound train. Oh, we got a whole lot of people on the downbound train, Igniters. We really do. Let's share this one out. I'm going to be honest, Igniters. There will be a part 12. So we will carry this over till Wednesday with that one. So go ahead and to share that. Let's knock somebody off the downbound train, and we really need to. The Bible versus morality. And amen to that. Amen to that. Just to let you know, part 11, Igniters, we will talk about, you know, we just finished talking about discipline and self-control. We will have psychologists will argue that about self-control. We'll get into that. We will get into, Igniters, that children need guidance and control. We'll get back into it, Igniters, about children needing guidance and control. So that's what we'll get into. Probably get into a little food for thought, Igniters, as well. And so that looks like that'll be part number 11. And then Igniters, We'll talk about one final thing, and that will be on Wednesday. We'll talk about, I think, don't play with sin. So I'm just giving you a little heads up on that. For Wednesday, God willing, don't play with sin. So I think that's where we'll be able to be with in regards to that one. That's going to be an interesting one. Don't play with sin. And we got to get into that one for sure. We'll get into it. Okay. That's going to be an interesting one. Anyways, let's go ahead and get into it. What do we got? Brother Darwin said amen, and we greatly appreciate that very much, Brother Darwin. Thank you very kindly for that. What do we got here? Sister Amelia sent in here 1, 2, 3, 4 hearts, 5 hearts. Amen to that. Sister TL sent in 1, 2, 3, 4, 5, 6 hearts. Said amen, brother. Amen. Sent in one more for a total of 7 hearts. Sister Amelia added a couple of more. Amen to that. Sister TL then sent over 2 more hearts and then said, great study, Brother Kirk. Learned. Maraming, maraming salamat po. God bless us all. And you're welcome. You're welcome there, Sister TL. Walang anuman to you. Amen to that. And then she sent in 5 more for a total of 7 hearts. Actually, 1 more for 8 hearts, just to make sure. And there you go. Sister Amelia wrote in here and she said, amen, brother. I love the lessons, Poe. And sent in 3 painted hearts and 3 thumbs up. And amen to that. Amen to that. You know what, Sister Amelia? It's needed. All this stuff is just needed. And amen to that. Sister Amelia also wrote in here, maraming salamat po sayo, Brother Kirk, and God bless us all. And amen to that. Sent in 2 happy faces, 4 praying hands, and then sent in here 7 hearts to go along with that one, and greatly appreciate it very, very much. Amen to that. Amen to that. Definitely. Definitely. Amen. Okay. Those are all the comments, Igniters. Let's go ahead and then get into our thank yous here on Ignite Radio. To Sister Wilma, all the way out there in the beautiful city of Hong Kong. Maraming salamat. Thank you very kindly, Sister Wilma, for being with us here. You have yourself a good morning in the beautiful city of Hong Kong. Take care of yourself. God bless. To Sister Amelia, maraming salamat. Thank you very kindly for being with us here. You take care of yourself and have yourself a great morning as well. Amen to that. To Sister Brenda, thank you very kindly for being with us here on Ignite Radio. Greatly appreciate it very much. You take care of yourself and have yourself a wonderful, splendid evening. Amen to that. To our good friend, Brother Darwin, thank you very kindly, Brother Darwin. You take care of yourself. God bless. And have yourself a wonderful, wonderful evening, and appreciate you being here with us here on Ignite Radio. As well as on top of that, to Sister TL, maraming salamat. Thank you very kindly for being with us here on Ignite Radio. Appreciate it very much. To our good friend, Brother Jerry Brandenburg, Agent 100, thank you very kindly for being with us here on Ignite Radio. You take care of yourself as well. God bless you as well. In addition to that, to Surrey's own Sister Tesla, maraming salamat, thank you very kindly for being with us here on Ignite Radio. You take care of yourself and have yourself a wonderful, wonderful evening. And amen to that. Take care of yourself. Amen, amen, and amen. All right. What else do we got? I think that is, that's it. To everybody else that's watching or listening, good morning, good afternoon, and good evening. We're glad to have you here with us here on Ignite Radio. Amen to that. Greatly appreciate it. Igniters, the next edition of the Final Take Igniters is going to come by, God willing, tomorrow afternoon. Note the start time, Igniters. Note the start time for this one. It's the weekend edition. So we will be on a little more, guys. There you go. We'll be on a little bit earlier tomorrow. It's going to be Lord's Day in the Asian Pacific. We got to get set up for that. So tomorrow afternoon, starting off at 3 p.m. Pacific time. That's 6 o'clock Eastern time. 10 o'clock for all of you in the coastal areas of Africa and Europe. 11 o'clock United Kingdom, Western Europe, Africa, including the beautiful country of Nigeria. That's also going to be 6 a.m. in the morning, Igniters. For all of you in the Asian Pacific region, we will be on right after Brother Wayne Collins from Linden, Guyana, South America, who's doing a deep study himself. So we'll be on right afterwards. So we'll get you going, Igniters. It'll be a good one, and we will go ahead and to. Get going. Make sure that you guys are situated for all of you in the Asian Pacific so you guys can get ready to go to church. And amen to that. Amen to that. So, from all of us to all of you Igniters, to God be the glory, and may the Lord bless each one of you Igniters. Wow, what a just a... I'm telling you, these are just like perfect days. Not a cloud in the sky. And amen to that. Amen to that. So, to God be the glory. May the Lord bless each one of you. This is Thunderkirk reporting live here from Surrey Church of Christ, located here in Surrey, British Columbia. Hope all of you having yourself a good morning, a good afternoon, a good evening. If you see somebody without a smile, give them yours. Give them yours, okay? Be good to each other. Take care of yourself. God bless. Don't forget Igniters, coming up here, Igniters, in about 2 hours and 30 minutes from now, actually 2 hours and 20 minutes from now, our good friend, Brother Jack Williams. Yeah, Brother Jack will be around. Yeah, Ignite India with Brother Jack Williams.

Brother Darwin, you got last word. Brother Darwin says, yes, and amen to that, my brother. Thank you, and you are welcome. Amen to that. Igniters, here is the song. Head up, everybody. The battle belongs to the Lord. This is Thunder Kirk reporting live here from the Surrey Church of Christ, located here in Surrey, British Columbia. Hope all of you have yourself a good morning, a good afternoon, and a good evening. Amen to that.

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1: All right, everybody. Good morning, good afternoon, and good evening to all of you. A Thunderkirk reporting live here from COC Surrey. We're getting ready to transfer the signal over from our computer one to our overnight computer, because that's the computer that's going to link up with our good friend, brother Jack Williams, here in about less than 2 hours from now, Igniters. And so we're going to continue on with Ignite My Heart Fridays here on Ignite Radio. And the double check Igniters here, just to make sure. I think I just got the bing. Hang on 1 second here. Okay, so so let's go ahead, Igniters, right now, and to get going. We're just in the midst of merging in. So we're going to still stay with Ignite My Heart Fridays. The only difference is that there's going to be a brown button instead of actually a blue one. So we're keeping it simple in regards for that one. So brown button instead of a blue button, and we're going to go ahead right now, Igniters, and to get things counted down. T-minus 5 seconds and counting, Igniters, and we're going to ask each one of you to go ahead and to get started here on Ignite Radio. So go ahead and to click on that if you don't mind. And away we go. 5 second countdown. Here we go, Igniters. Let's get rocking and rolling here on Ignite Radio with 5, 4, 3, 2, 1. Igniters, go ahead and to refresh that browser, because we are merging in, yeah, like right now. So there you go. As we say, adios to one signal and hello to our other signal, and they'll keep things rocking and rolling here on Ignite Radio. And that, Igniters, is how we do it here on Ignite Radio. Thunderkirk reporting. Good to have each one of you here with us on the program. Amen, amen, and amen. All right, let's get a little bit more into the a cappella music here on Ignite Radio. And we're going to go ahead and to kick things off, Igniters, with... Well, you know what? Yeah, he did play that one, so I can't play that one. I was going to play Turn the Radio On. His brother Paul's like, hey, I know you like that song. I'm like, yes, I do, but you already played it. So we don't want to do that, Igniters. We don't want to be able to do that. Let's go with Igniters. I surrender all here on Ignite Radio. This is Thunderkirk reporting live here from COC Surrey. Hope all of you are having yourself a good morning, a good afternoon, a good evening, regardless of wherever you are around the world. We're blessed each one of you has stayed connected here to Ignite Radio.

0: Hi everyone, welcome to another episode of Minute Ministries. This is John, one of your fellow brothers in Christ from Surrey, BC. In the previous episode of Minute Ministries, we talked about what justification means and what it means for us to be justified by our faith. To recap, to justify means to declare as righteous, and it is through our faith that our sins have been washed away, making us clean from the stains of sin. And thus we are able to be declared as righteous by God. The question for today is, if I am declared as righteous and therefore saved through my faith in Christ, do I still need to do good works? This is a common question we may think about, and a passage that comes to mind is in the book of James chapter 2. Starting in verse 14, he says, "What good is it, my brothers, if someone says he has faith but does not have good works? Can that faith save him? If a brother or sister is poorly clothed and lacking in daily food, and one of you says to them, 'Go in peace, be warmed and filled,' without giving them the things needed for the body, what good is that? So also, faith by itself, if it does not have good works, is dead." And later in verse 24, he says, "You see that a person is justified by works and not by faith alone." Reading this passage can be confusing. Here, James seems to say that works also justify us, but we know there are so many other passages throughout the Bible that clearly say good works will not save you. I believe the best way to answer this question is to understand what James is trying to say here. He says that if you have faith in Christ, but your actions do not reflect that, what is your faith even for? James calls this a dead faith. Remember that we are asked not to conform to the pattern of this world, but be transformed by the renewing of our minds, Romans 12:2, and to put off our old self and take on a new identity in Christ, Ephesians 4:22-24. Our faith in Christ is meant to change us. It is transformative. With our new identity in Christ, we are meant to change how we think, talk, and act. Yes, in order to be declared righteous, we need to believe in Jesus Christ. But believing in him also means believing the values he stood for and the things he taught us. If we truly believe his words are good for us, we should do them. Doing good works is part of that. And so, although good works do not determine your salvation, they are definitely evidence of a living faith. A faith that is real and active, reflecting a heart transformed by Christ. By putting our faith into action,
1: we demonstrate that we believe. Hi, my name is Diamond, and I'm a young igniter from the Philippines. Today's Bible scripture of the day comes from Proverbs chapter 4, verse 23. It says, "Above all,

0: Good morning, good afternoon, good evening, my dear Ignatius, my dear brothers and sisters. Greetings to you all in the name of our Lord and Savior Jesus Christ. This is Jack Williams from South Church of Christ, Ignite India, Hyderabad. So, my dear Ignatius, my dear brothers and sisters, we welcome you all for this wonderful program. And we really appreciate all your prayers, all your encouragement, and all your support for this program. May God bless each one of you, and may God provide you everything, whatever is required for you. My dear Ignatius, my dear brothers and sisters, what a wonderful day that God has given for us. God has given a certain life for prepared a certain life for us. He sent His Son for our sins, and He died on the cross and washed away our sins so that we can enter into His kingdom. So, as His children, we need to prepare ourselves. We need to prepare ourselves. My dear Ignatius, my dear brothers and sisters, God has given a wonderful way to an eternal life. God has given a wonderful thought or a wonderful path for us to enter into His kingdom. But, my dear Ignatius, my dear brothers and sisters, we need to prepare ourselves because Satan is so strong, so that Satan is trying to separate us from God. So, in the first part, we have discussed that we need to prepare ourselves. So what we need to do? I have said that we have three ways to live a prepared life. So in the first part, we have completed the obedience to the gospel. So how obedience to the gospel will help us, right? So for example, we are prepared for, natural or political disasters. So we must live right to be prepared for an eternity. So, my dear Ignatius, if something happens, if you are going to a vacation or if you are going to catch a train, bus or a flight, how you will be prepared? Flight time is 10 o'clock and we need to be there at 8 o'clock, right? 2 hours before. But if you come by, it's okay, it's at 10:30, so flight will wait for me. But no. So, my dear Ignatius, my dear brothers and sisters, we need to prepare ourselves. We need to prepare ourselves. So, I hope, this has recalled the lesson which we have discussed in part one. So let me discuss, a few more points to recall the part one.
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1: Good afternoon and good evening to all of you Igniters, regardless of wherever you are around the world. We're blessed that each one of you has stayed connected here to Ignite Radio, and good to have each one of you here with us here on Ignite Radio as we get ready, Igniters, for the transfer over from our studio here, Igniters. And set and ready to go, and we're fired up, Igniters, because we just got confirmation that set, ready to go, and we're going to go ahead and get ready for the transfer over to Brother Jack. Well, we got a tag team going on. We got Brother Jack going on, as well as on top of that, Sister Deepthi. So just Sister Deepthi is going to take care of the first half. Brother Jack is going to go ahead and take care of the second half. So there you go. We got a little, how do we say this, tag teaming going on here. And amen to that, Igniters. Amen to that. So let's go ahead, Igniters, and to get ready for the transfer over here. And let's get rocking and rolling. I see Sister Angelie, Brother David is sending over hearts and whatnot. And amen to that. Okay, schedule for today, Igniters, is going to be as follows. We're going to go ahead and kick it off with our good friend, Brother David from Ongol, India. And we're looking forward to that. And then from there, Igniters, we'll get into Brother Hannibal, Brother Joseph, Igniters, and a whole lot more, including our good friend, good brother, Brother our special Back to the Basics with Brother Paul and Brother Ravi. If you thought last week was good, Igniters, I'm going to tell you, stick around. This one's going to get better. Okay, let's go ahead, Igniters, and to get ready for the transfer. We're going to look for the rectangle button at the top of the screen, and we're going to go ahead and get started here on Ignite Radio. So let's go ahead, Igniters, and to get motoring. And as soon as we see that wonderful phrase, Ignite India, click on that, and then we're automatically going to go ahead and to move over. And amen to that. Amen to that. So just give us a few seconds here, Igniters. And away we go. There we go, Igniters. Click the blue button there. It says Ignite India. And away we be able to go. So from all of us to all of you, from COC Surrey to all of you, thank you. Good morning, good afternoon, good evening to all of you. God bless. And if you see somebody without a smile, give them yours. Be good to each other. Igniters, take care. And we'll see you soon and very, very soon. Thunderkirk reporting. Good night, everybody.

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0: Welcome to Ignite India, my dear Igniters. This is Sister Deepthi reporting from Hyderabad, India. And my dear Igniters, my dear friends, my dear brothers and sisters, greetings to each and everyone in the name of our Lord and Savior Jesus Christ. I hope everyone is fine and everything is great there. And thank you so much to each and everyone who have joined. So every time is different. So somebody it's a good morning, somebody it's a good afternoon. But we gathered here to listen the word of God. And thank you so much for taking your time to listen the word of God. And please share this link to your friends and family members. And we got already some love from our brothers and sisters here. So let's go into comment session. And we have Kanigiri church members here. And Kanigiri church members has sent one heart. Thank you so much, brothers and sisters, who are listening from Kanigiri church. And we are so happy to see you here. And please share this to your friends and family members. And we have brother Eliezer. And brother Eliezer has mentioned, greetings to you all India Igniters. And thank you so much, brother, for joining in. Thank you so much for your greetings. And brother Eliezer also given one heart for us. Thank you so much for that, brother. And we always praying for you. And we are so happy to see you on the Ignite India. And we have Sister TL. And Sister TL has mentioned, hello Sister Diti, how are you, sister? And thank you so much, Sister TL, for joining. And I'm fine. And everything is great here. And I'm so happy to see you again in the Ignite India. We always love you, sister. And Sister TL also given 1, 2, 3, 4, 5, 6, already 6 hearts from Sister TL. Thank you so much, Sister TL, for showing your love. And we have Sister Anjali from Ongole. And Sister Anjali already given 2 hearts for us. Thank you so much, Sister Anjali, for your support. And thank you so much for joining. And we always love you, Sister Anjali. And we have Brother David from Ongole. And Brother David has mentioned, he already mentioned, good morning Ignite Radio India. And Brother David also given 3 hearts. Thank you so much, Brother David, for joining. And thank you so much for your love. And we have Brother Rahul Williams here as well. Brother Rahul also mentioned, good morning Ignite Radio India friends, Igniters. Thank you so much, Brother Rahul, for your greetings. And we are so happy to see you here. And we have Brother Thunder Kirk. And Brother Kirk has mentioned, shout out to you, Sis Deepthi. Thank you so much, Brother Kirk, for your love. And we are so happy to see you again. And thank you so much for your support and for your love. And my dear Igniters, today we are going to listen to the beautiful sermons. And first of all, we have the 180 with the Brother David from Ongole, and the Words of Life with the Brother Hannibal from Sri Lanka, and Rooted in the Word with the Brother Joseph in Tamil and English language as well. The Guiding Light with the Brother David from Tamil Nadu in Tamil language. And the Bible Study with Brother Ravi in Telugu. And the Brave Heart with Brother Ranga from Nelloru in Telugu language. And Back to the Basics with Brother Paul and Brother Ravi in Telugu and English language. And the Ladies Lift Class with Sister Deepthi from Hyderabad. And the United in Truth with Brother Jack from Hyderabad. So my dear Igniters, today we are going to have a beautiful sermons, and you can listen to the word of God in English, in Telugu, in Tamil language as well. So take this opportunity and share to your friends and family members who are willing to listen the word of God in English language, and who are willing to listen in Telugu, and who are waiting to listen in the Tamil language as well. So take this opportunity and please share the Ignite India link to your friends and those who are listening. Please log in and please share your love to us. And Brother Keith has mentioned, shout out to all the Igniters listening from India and around the world. And Brother Keith also given 4 hours, and he also mentioned continue to share Ignite Radio as we continue to grow towards 5 lakhs listeners. Wow, that's a great achievement, and we should grow day by day, and we should spread the word of God, and we should save the souls. So my dear Igniters, my dear friends, please share the link and let's gather together and let's grow spiritually. And Sister Anjali also given 2 hearts. Thank you so much, Sister Anjali, for your love. And Brother David also given 2 hearts. So my dear Igniters, I want to make you one announcement. Ignite India is going to complete 1 year. Yes, how time flies. We already going to complete 1 year, my dear Igniters. All glory to God. And through this 1 year, everybody, my dear sisters, my dear brothers, my dear Igniters, thank you so much for your support for the Ignite India. And let's continue this love, and let's share this spreading the word of God, and let's inspire everybody. So my dear Igniters, on 2025, on May 3rd, on Saturday we started, and we are going to complete 1 year, and maybe we are hoping every anniversary is beautiful, and every anniversary we are expecting so many souls to be saved, and we are expecting so many listeners. And my dear Igniters, now we are coming up with the 180 with Brother David Ungur. So my dear Igniters, let's take a quick commercial, and we gonna call our beloved brother David. So don't go away, my dear Igniters. Let's take a quick commercial and we will be back. Stay tuned, and please share this link. So you're gonna listen to the word of God now in English language. So it's a universal language, right? Share this to everybody, and my dear Igniters who are listening from North India, and everybody who are listening all over the world, please log in and share your love to Brother David and to Ignite India as well. Amen.
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0: Welcome back, my dear Igniters, my dear brothers and sisters. Thank you so much for joining, and thank you so much for showing your love. And we are so happy to see you here again in the Ignite Radio India, my dear brothers and sisters. And now

0: So, my dear igniters, I hope you are all having a great day and having a beautiful day. So, we are so blessed, my dear igniters. So, not everybody have this chance to listen the word of God, but here we have a beautiful opportunity to listen the word of God through the Ignite Radio. And let's make a quick call to Brother David. Yes, we already had Brother David. Vandanamalu, Brother David.
1: Sister MT, good morning and good greetings to you, Sister. Vandanamalu to you.
0: And we are so happy to see you again, Brother David. How are you and how the things are going?
1: Yeah, Sister, we are doing good work. The Lord work is going very well. All congregations are doing very well. And our family is good. And thank you very much for your encouragement and kind words.
0: Thank you so much, brother, for joining. And you got already some love from our brothers and sisters here. And first of all, here we have Kanigiri Church members, and Kanigiri Church members are listening to your words.
1: Thank you, lovely sisters and brothers, and from the Kanigiri Sivasi, I'm so very happy to thanks. I'm so very happy to join with us. Thank you so much, my dear sisters, my dear brothers. God will see tomorrow for himself. Thank you so much, my lovely sisters and brothers from Kanigiri Sivasi.
0: And Kanigiri Church members has mentioned Vandanamulu with one praying hand and one heart for you, Brother David.
1: Thank you so much, my lovely sisters, my lovely congregation. Thank you for your heart. Thank you very much for your prayer hands. Thank you so much.
0: Amen to that. And we have Sister TL. Sister TL has mentioned, hello, Brother David, and also one heart for you.
1: Hi, Sister TL. Family and local congregation, dear sister. Thank you. You take time to listen to the word of God. The one in programs on your media broadcasting. Thank you so much, loving sister. May God bless you.
0: Amen to that. Not only one heart, you got already two more hearts from Sister TL.
1: Wow. Thank you. Thank you so much, my loving sister. Thank you so much. I know very well the heart. I know very well your sister. Thank you, sister. May God be with you, loving sister. Thank you.
0: Amen to that. And we have Brother Thunder Kirk here as well. Brother Kirk has mentioned, shout out to you, Brother David, and Brother Kirk also given three hearts for you.
1: Hi, my brother Thunder Kirk. Good morning and good evening. Greetings to you and his family, my lovely brother. Thank you very much for your kindness, man. Thank you very much for your kindness. I will very well in your heart. I will do a strong engagement with all of you born in India. Thank you, lovely brother. Thank you so much for your engagement.
0: Amen to that. And we have Brother Rahul here as well. Brother Rahul has given one heart for you, Brother David.
1: Thank you, Rahul. Thank you very much. You take time to listen to the word of God. Thank you.
0: Amen. And you got one more heart from Sister PL.
1: Thank you, sister. Lovely sister. Yeah, thank you. Thank you so much.
0: Amen to that. And we have brothers and sisters. We have Brother Eliezer as well. And he is also listening to your words.
2: Hi, my brother Eliezer. Good morning. How are you? I'm with your family. I'm grateful, my brother. Thank you for watching the 180 programs on India Broadcast.
0: Amen. So, Brother David, would you like to share any few words about your last week, how it went, about God works, anything you want to share to our igniters?
1: Yes, sister. Yes, sister. This week I have three gospel meetings and two night meetings, and we have been teaching Bible classes, and we brought new family into Christ. You know very well our church member, Thalamalla. Our church member is Pichaya, he is one of the members. But it was an accident and a spot death at the Thalamalla congregation on the highway road. So please keep in your prayers and his family. And his father name is James, and his mother name is Mariamma. So what would may be, so he was passed. I hope he was in paradise. So we are praying for them and his family. They are very, very poor. And keep in your prayers, sister.
0: Yes.
1: And I need prayers from all brothers and sisters. Because
2: he is a good man. So that is the incident that was, but I don't give any more explanations about the bad news, but he is living with God, I know very well. That time we have the fifth class sister actually in the Mongol Dogmata, and it Market has one of our classes, and we have preached the Bible class, one Bible classes. So actually, brother is not good system, because that's why we are starting some programs also, system.
0: Okay.
2: This week, our program, our one course.
0: Oh, it's a very sad news, brother, you have shared. I mean, it's a very sad for us to listen, and we will pray for the family. And so Maria Ignatius, please pray for the family, and we don't know what will happen in the next time, and we will pray for your work as well, Brother David. So Brother David, before we let you go, would you like to share any few outward line about what you are sharing sermon today to our igniters?
2: Yeah, sister. Now today I'm going to 2 Thessalonians introduction, sister. 2 Thessalonians introduction only. Today I'm going to explanation.
0: Sure, brother. And here, Kanigiri Church people, Kanigiri Church members has mentioned, we will pray. Yes, sure. Thank you so much, brothers and sisters, for your concern, and we need your prayers for their family.
2: Yes, thank you so much, congregation. Thank you so much, my brothers and sisters, for your prayers for this family. Brother Mitchell.
0: Sure. Yes, brother. So, Brother David, we're going to take a quick commercial, and then I will pass this mic to you. So, my dear igniters, please don't go away. That was a great speaking with the Brother David. So, my dear igniters, we're going to take a quick commercial, and we're going to start the sermon delivered by Brother David, the 180 with Brother David from Ungur. So my dear igniters, take this opportunity and take this time to listen the word of God. And so my dear igniters, we are so blessed, right? We are having time to listen the word of God. So we are taking a quick commercial, and we will be back soon.
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Hello, my dear friends. Good morning. Greetings in the name of our Lord and Savior Jesus Christ. The 180 programs on Ignite Radio India Broadcasting. Every Saturday, 11 a.m. Hello, my brother, Jack Williams. Greetings to you and your family. Hi, my brother, Thornkate. Good evening to you, my brother. Greetings to you and your family. Hello, Siva Sisari, elders. Greetings in the name of our Lord and Savior Jesus Christ. Hi, my beloved sisters, those who are online and offline. Lovely sisters, how are you? How is your families? We are praying for you, everyone. Hi, my brothers. Good morning and greetings to you, everyone. I am so very happy to share the word of God on Ignite Radio India Broadcasting. Welcome to join with us every Saturday, regularly 11 a.m. It is a standard time, India. So my name is David Ross. I am preaching the word of God since 30 years ago. We have good congregations and good members and preachers, and we are all doing good work in India. Keep in your prayers, everyone, and we need your prayers and encouragements. Today I am going to lesson the second epistle of Paul, the apostle of the Paul, Thessalonica, second Thessalonians. So today I am going to introduction. Today I am going to this lesson, the second epistle of Paul, the apostle to the Thessalonians. So the book of the second Thessalonians, since Paul's first letter and seed of the false doctrine have been sown among the Thessalonians, causing them to wave to their faith, Paul removes these and destructive and seeds of the again plants and seeds of the truth. Yes, because those who are going to the agnist, that means false doctrine, so he will have the planning, second planting, because of preaching the truth. So he begins by the commanding and that believers and their faithfulness in that midst of that persecutions of that encouragement, then that the present suffering will be the repaid with the future glory. And therefore, in the midst of that persecution and expectations that can be high. So this is the book of the second Thessalonians theme or explanations. These are opinions of the Paul, Apostle Paul. So with the Holy Spirit, he wrote this letter. And Paul then that deals with the central matter of this letter. So misunderstanding and spanned by the false teachers and regards to that coming day of the Lord, and a dispute reports to that and contrary that the day has the earth that come, Paul and recounts that the events that must be least first and first taking the place, and laboring for that gospel rather than lazy and resignation and of that the property of that response, and that second letter of the Paul's Thessalonians correspondence, this was his entitled, that's prone to that second Thessalonians. Friends, since the Paul's the first letter, the seconds of the false doctrine have been shown among the Thessalonians. I think that you are trying to understanding what the book of the second Thessalonians. And so who is the author of this letter? Who is the author of this letter? And the extremely and attention of that authorizes to the second Thessalonians, that is a Paul line and epistle is even and is stronger than that for that Thessalonians and internally to that vocabulary style and the doctrinal
and the contact support to the claims that we understand in 1st and 2nd Thessalonians understanding, 3rd chapter verse 17. It was written by Paul. We understand. How can we understand? We try to read the first. Paul, Silas and Timothy. To the church of Thessalonians in the God of our Father of the Lord Jesus Christ. Grace to you and peace from our God, Father and the Lord Jesus Christ. We are all bound to God, always for you. Brethren, it is a fitting because of your faith grows exceedingly and to the love of every one of you all abounds to each others. Dear brothers, dear sisters, try understanding the book of the 2nd Thessalonians, who is the author, as the book of the 2nd Thessalonians of the theme. And we try to understanding the 2nd Thessalonians, which time he wrote this letter. We see the 1st Thessalonians for the background, the Thessalonians and correspondence to the letter probably right a few months after the 1st Thessalonians. Paul was still Corinth with the Sila and Timothy. And one we understanding that I wrote. And the book of the Acts 18 chapter verse 5, he tells to us the bear of the epistle may have brought Paul and that update of the to the developments and promoting him to write the letter. They were still understanding and persecutions of the false teachings about the day of the Lord. Let me overlay it by the giving up the day jobs. The problem recorded of the 1st Thessalonians chapter 4 verse 11 and 12 verses become the more seriously and 3rd chapter verse 6 to 15. By this time, Paul was beginning to see the opposition he would be faced in his ministry at Corinthians. We know very well. So 3rd chapter verse 2, Acts 18, 5 to 10 verses. So this time he was struggled at the Corinthians church also. So many false doctrines facing Apostle Paul. But he is going to strongly preaching truth about the resurrection of the Lord Jesus Christ. Brothers and sisters, what we understanding the 2nd Thessalonians was the Christ's purpose and opinions in this letter. So we written of the Christ matter and mentioned more times and thought chapters 18 verses in the New Testament then other doctrine. If there's a century of that major concept, the chapter 1 and 2, an epistle of that written of the Lord Jesus is the and resuring of that joyful hope, joy believers. But that revelation from the heaven holds and that a zoom of that and terrifying of the implementation for that those who have not trusted in that him. Amen. That we understanding chapter 1 verses 6 to 10 verses teachings to us. Sins is the righteousness with the God is the repay. There's a tribulation, those who the tribulation you. And you give to who were troubled, rest with us. When that Lord Jesus is revealed from heaven with his that mighty angels in flaming and fire taking and avenging on that those who do not know God and on those who do not obey the gospel of our Lord Jesus Christ. These shall punished with the everlasting and destruction from the presence of the Lord and from the glory of his power. When he comes in the day to be glorify his saints to that admire among all those believers because of the
testimony among you was believed. Amen. Yes, this is we try to understanding what we understanding letter of the Second Thessalonians. Lovely brothers and sisters. And we know very well about the second chapter verse 18. Second chapter verse 8 to 12 verses. We try to understanding one or two verses I'm going to reading. And then the lawless of the will to the and revealed whom Lord and consumed with this breath of his mouth and the and destroy with the brightness of this coming. The coming of the lawlessness of that according to the work of the Satan with all power, signs of the laying wonders and with all the unrighteousness and deception of the receiving to love with love of the truth, they might be saved. And for this reason, God will spend to them a strongly discussion, and that they should be believe delay. They that they all may be and condemned who did not believe that truth that have the pleasure in that unrighteousness. Amen. Yes, my dear brothers, my dear sisters, this is our the events of the proceeding the day of the Lord. We are all the accountable to God. We are all the accountable to God because of the weak understanding that the keywords. We understand the keywords, this lessons, the day of the Lord. Understanding the day of the Lord. The theme of this epistle is in understanding of the day of the Lord and that resulting lifestyle and changing and the doctrinal and error of the chapter. And second chapter has over the third chapter, and some of the believers have that abounded to their work and have been to live of others, apparently assuming of that end at that hand. Paul commands them to the follow his example of this supporting themselves and instance of the next all the church and disciples them to the they fail to do. Yes, my dear brothers, my dear sisters, so it is the key words of the Second Thessalonians all chapters, and we see key verses and Thessalonians 2:2, and there is 3 and 5 also, third chapter verse 5 and 6 verses, not to be soon shaken in mind or troubled, either spirit or by word, by letter, as from us, thus though the day of the Christ had come. Let no one deceive to by any meanings for that day will not be woe unless and falling away come first, and all the men of the sea revealed in the son of the and petition. Dear friends, dear brothers, understanding the lesson what I am going to explanation Second Thessalonians and outlines and that introductions what the Bible teachings to us. Now maybe the Lord direct your hearts into the love of God and into the and patience of Christ. But we come commanded to the brethren to the name of our Lord Jesus Christ that we withdraw from every and brother and with the walks and desirably to not according to that tradition which is the receiving from us. And third chapter verse 5 and 6 verses. Third chapter verse 5 and 6 verses. Now maybe the Lord direct your hearts in that love of the God and that patience of the Christ. But that compares the brethren in that name of the Lord Jesus Christ. That you withdraw from every brethren who walks and disordinarily to the according to the tradition which is the receiving from
us. Yes, my dear brothers, what I studied, what I am explaining to that. So, how can we understand the second Thessalonians of the interactions, the epistle of theological and secular first Thessalonians, which is the development of the theme of the coming day of the Lord, theme of the coming of the Lord. Yes, my dear brothers, my dear sisters, this is the importantly thing and I am going to explain it. Finally, pray for the false teachings or outright the dispection thinking the day of the Lord already begun. Paul writes to the brief letter to the and correct error to that encourage those who are the believers whose faith in being the testify by the testify the and difficulties and presented to the persecution by the persecution. He also the and reproves those who have that deceived to that cease working because of the believers to the coming of Jesus near. Second Thessalonians deals with the Paul's increasement that the persecution. Paul explanations of this day of the Lord. So externally to the church. Yes, my brothers, sisters, this is our introduction of the Second Thessalonians letter, what we are understanding this time. And we see continually Paul's encouragement to the perfection. Paul's strongly giving encouragement to the Thessalonica church and those who are believers is there. And strongly teachings to the false teachers, those who are is there. Yes, my dear brothers. After this, the scriptures and solutions, Paul gives thanks to for the growing faith and love of the Thessalonians, those who are growing in faith, in pure of the heart, and growing the Christian's life. He giving thanks to them. And assurance of that ultimately and develop and deliverance from these who persecuting. Amen. Yes, we understand chapter 1 verse 3 to 10 verses. And they are encouraging the and patiently, enduring their the afflictions of the knowing that the Lord Jesus will judge this persecution, who is that revelation.

5, yes, it was. Before Paul moves to the next topics, he concluding these sections with the prayer for the spiritual welfare of the readers. Yes, that we understand. And he tells to pray for God's blessings. Pray for the blessings. Therefore, we also pray always for you. Our Lord would be count and worthy of this calling and filling all the good pleasures of his goodness and that work of faith with power, that we name of the Lord Jesus Christ may be glorified, that you may be you him according to the grace of our God and that Lord Jesus. Amen. Yes, my dear brothers, dear sisters, that is the Paul's exhortations to the day of the Lord, and he giving encouragement to one another. That's the blessings to them. So because of the severity and of their the afflictions of the Thessalonians have become successful and suitable, and it's a teachings to false teachers and properly to the fraudulent of the letters to the name of the Paul changing, and that of their all already to in that day of the Lord, second chapter verse 1, that was and particularly and distributing of the because of the Paul's and praises to the letter and given to that comfort to hope that they were and are destroyed the wrath of the day. Thessalonians, 1 Thessalonians 5 chapter verse 9. Paul, therefore, assurance of the that the day of the Lord is at the time and futures will be not arrive unannounced. We understanding, we don't know when he's coming back. The even angels doesn't know when coming back Jesus. Paul and the concluding with the word and encouragement with that believers and that benedictory prayers for their comfort before moving in his next topic. So that's the Paul exhortations to the church. That's the third chapter verse 1 to 18 verses. Paul requested the thanksgiving church to pray on our believers. Paul put all and patiently for the Lord. That's having commanded to the corrupted, that the comforted, that we remember to the and tactual to the apostles and process to the letter, the sharing and sharp words of the commanded to those who have the being using of the truth of Christ returns as it excusing, that is the disconnecting, as we understanding. Yes, completely is working and responsibility balancedly and between the waiting for the balanced work, the persecuted to them should be anchored in the holiness and adults, and that finally sections we have the first and second Thessalonians have that benedictory and understanding. And third chapter, verse 16 and 18, that we understand. Now may be the Lord of the peace himself give you peace always every way to the Lord by the will. That situations the Paul with the may be worn hand to the, it is the sign every epistle so that right. That's the grace of the Lord Jesus is will be with you. Amen. Yes, my dear brothers, my dear sisters, this is our lesson today. Really, I'm so very happy to share the word of God, what we try to understand in 2 Thessalonians and complete introduction, and we are going to study and what we are understanding, what we try to understand in the lesson, my brothers, my dear sisters. I'm so very happy to the introductions of the this lesson. So Paul, and second letter is the Thessalonians was written from the Corinthians not long to after that wrote.
is the first letter. And some of the Thessalonians believers, after reading the Paul's first letter, had not with the idea that Jesus was about to come again very soon. Paul had written that there would be, and suddenly, 1 Thessalonians 5th chapter verse 3, the Thessalonians understood from that Jesus was coming up immediately. For this reason, many of the Thessalonians had completed and stopping working to the world, simply sitting around waiting for the Lord's appearance. These are the Paul wrote and the second letters correct the Thessalonians and mystics and thinking and behavior. And Paul writes to this saying, afflict to get up and to back work, don't be lazy. That he is the explanations. And thanksgiving to the prayers, and thanksgiving to the persecutions of the persecution, and prayer for the Thessalonians, and introductions of the exhortations, and introductions of the concerning of the coming of the Lord, and exhortations the prayer for the Lord. Yes, my dear brothers, my dear sisters, really, really, this is a wonderful word and lesson. Really, it's a wonderful, really appreciated Paul's great life with the Lord Jesus Christ. Thanksgiving to the prayers. He tells to do according to these verses, Paul prays. And the Thessalonians believers have that received much persecutions your deed, faith in that word. We understand. Yes, for all these reasons, therefore that trials and that sufferings and the Thessalonians and evidence that's a God's judgment to the right. In the fact, suffering and persecutions and evidence of the God is for us. There is a against to us. There is a 1 Peter 4 chapter verse 14. We understand in that verses. Yes, my dear brother, he is giving thanks to them, God, and to the and remembering Jesus Christ is the word. The word to that suffering for him and to the suffering him. And ourselves shall become a worthy of him. Amen. Yes, my dear brothers, my dear sisters. Really, this is a wonderful chapter. And we try to understanding. And these people so do not know God. And those who do not obey the gospel of our Lord Jesus are that same group of the people not obey the gospel. Is that the not believing those who does not believing that there cannot be God. John chapter 1 verse 18, 14 chapter verse 7 verse 9 verses that God will punish all those who do not believe Jesus. Amen. That we understanding John 3 chapter verse 18 and 36 verses. That is the Bible teachings to what is the God's punishment? It is the everlasting destruction. It is the apostles of the eternal life is extended to hell and separated from God such the and existence is that like death. Therefore, we can understanding that the reject Christ is disobedient. He is the gospels and frightful and that indeed that the result of the and rejecting the Christ eternal death, every lasting destruction. Amen. Yes, the man of the lawlessness. We understanding that. All the times, there were many ignorant. There is a false teachers who by prophecy and reported a letter and troubled and confused new believing that the Thessalonians has been and confused by the such a teachers. Mm-hmm. Here, Paul states to that reason why the day, that is the day of the Lord that has become and namely before that day and came under revelation that the first occurrence since the revelation has that not occurrence of the Thessalonians is known that the day of the Lord has not to that come at that revelation occurrence then and the lawlessness of the revealed Daniel, the book of the Daniel chapter 8 chapter verse 23 to 25. We understanding that lesson.
Yes, it has in the place of the word prophecy and translated of the Bible say spirit, that is a man's human spirit's prophecy, that is a, comes from man's spirit is likely to be the false prophecy. Only the prophecy that comes from God's Holy Spirit can be trusted for that further. And discussions we see word of the list. It is not a certain what the temple. Paul has that remind her. And there are things and persons that hold back to that lawlessness of that kingdom, who now holds back to the power. Lawlessness, we see understanding in the place of the word and secret, powerful lawless. That the translated of the Bible say, and a mystery of the lawless. That's the meaning of the same. Yes, my brothers, dear sisters. So we try understanding this, what we understanding, God's calling. Are you this? And we understand. What we try to understand, even those who are and handcapped can unusual and do something to helping earn their living, and those of course who are the truly unable to meet their man to the needs to the required assistance from that offers. But to the believers, they should be sharp to the beginnings. My dear brothers, lovely sisters, thank you for the listening the word of God. And finally, exhortations to us. Paul was a great and influenced apostle and nevertheless, he is a success and did not depend on his that is strength and the ability rather than depend on the God's grace and that prayers of others and Christians. Colossians 3 chapter verse 3 and 4 verses. The wicked and evil man, Paul mentions to that mainly to the Jew who opposed to the gospel of the persecuted Paul wherever went to the Paul wrote to them concerning to the persecuted. Acts 8 chapter verse 12th verse. Paul and conditions that the Lord would be the strength and apostles those who allow even to that from that Satan. Matthew 3 chapter verse 13. Paul always praising to follow the Christians because notice that the conference to the Thessalonians themselves not to the Lord. For the Lord who will strengthen to Thessalonians and protect to them from Satan, and that Lord is a faithful, Lord is a faithful because they are strongly believing faithful words. Yes, my dear brothers, my dear sisters, how we try to understanding the lesson. How we try to understanding the lesson. This is the 2 Thessalonians outlines what we try to understanding. Patiently waiting for the Christ. And thanksgiving to the Paul. Really, this is a wonderful lesson to I'm going to. Finally, we are going to this survey. This is the epistle of the theological security. We understand him. And we see great words and different and presented by that persecutions is also. And he tells to that focus and reference and divisions and topics and locations and times. So what we go explanations, all these things, dear brothers, dear sisters, really, this is a wonderful lesson. Paul encouraged to the persecution. Paul's explanations of the day of the Lord. And Paul teachings to the what they understand. What they understand. So first and second letters, we try understanding that. Sharing our faith. How? Sharing faith, our faith. Paul and Sila and Timothy. To that church of the Thessalonians, God the Father, the Lord Jesus Christ. And he tells too, for our gospel did not come to you in word only, but also the power and to the Holy Spirit and to the much
assurance, as you know, and what kind of man we were among you for your sake. Amen. Yes, my dear brothers, my dear sisters, this is completely 1st Thessalonians already I was completed, and 2nd Thessalonians I was completed introductions. Also 66 books I would like to explanations of the introductions, because we need go and I give the explanations. Yes, my dear brothers, my dear sisters, this is the and comfort to the believers day of the Lord. The comfort for the believers on the day of the Lord. But we are all born give to thanks God always for you, brethren, believe the Lord, because God from the beginning chosen you for the salvation through the sanctification by that spirit belief in the truth, that which he called you by our gospel, for the obtaining for the glory of our Lord Jesus Christ. Therefore, brethren, stand and the whole and the traditions which is the word taught, whether the old of our epistles, now they be Lord Jesus Christ himself, our Lord God a Father, who has us to give into the everlasting consolations of the good hope by grace, comfort your heart, and established you in every good work, every word. Amen. Thanks for the listening the word of God, my brothers, my dear sisters, really. This is the letter of the introduction, Thessalonians, 2nd Thessalonians introductions of the explanation for prayer blessings. We understanding that. We understanding the wait for the patiently for the Christ. We understanding that. We try to understanding that finally our letters, introductions and everything. Yeah. Okay. So keep that. Finally, I'm going to closing this lesson. And since the Paul, first letter and that seeds of the false doctrine. And Paul then deals with the and central matter of this letter. And misunderstanding of the and spain of the false teachers. The words come to day of the Lord. And then we see at the third point is here. This letter is at and probably written a few months after the Thessalonians, 1st Thessalonians, while the Paul was in the Corinthians. Okay. And we try understanding of the and writings of the Christ is mentioned more times that we understand in 3rd chapter verse 18. Thank you my brothers for the listening the word of God. And keywords we understanding that the theme of the epistle and that understanding the day of the Lord and the results, lifestyle, churches, that's a doctrinal and error of the chapter. Second chapter has been and causing of that particularly error that Paul seeks to and oversee that chapter 3. Amen. Yes, my brothers, thank you for the listening the word of God. My name is David, the 180 program on Ignite Radio, Ignite Radio India broadcast. Thanks for the listening the word of God, my brothers, my dear sisters. So please keep in your prayers me and the Lord work, and we're all doing good work in India. And thanks, Brother Jack Williams, for your good encouragement. And I'm praying for you and for your family. And thank you, my brother Thornkit. I'm praying for you, for your family, and your civil congregation, and elders, and deacons, and everyone. And those who are my beloved sisters are from the Philippines country, and from USA, and from India, and all way from that new one, and coming and joining with us. I appreciate it for that, because so worldwide spreading the word of God season and on season.
Welcome to join with us the 180 program on Ignite Radio India. Thank you. Thank you, brothers. Thank you, my dear sisters. Thank you for your comments. Thank you for your hearts. Thank you for interestedly you are watching the lesson and listening the lessons and sharing the lessons. And please share our programs for your brothers and sisters and neighbors. Because we share, when we are sharing the word, we spread the internationally completely, bring many souls into Christ, the true doctrine. We need bring them into true doctrine. So what is the Bible teachings to us? The Old Testament and New Testament. What Jesus teachings to it, disciples. What's the New Testament doctrine teachings to us? That we need spread season and unseason. Thank you for the listening our programs, the 180 programs on Ignite Radio. 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

0: Amen. That was a great lesson delivered by Brother David, and thank you so much, Brother David, for that inspiring lesson. So, my dear Igniters, we're going to take a quick commercial and we're going to call our beloved Brother David and we're going to thank him. So, don't go away, my dear Igniters. Stay tuned to Ignite India and we will be back after this. A quick commercial and we're going to speak with the Brother David. So let's take a quick commercial, my dear sisters.
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0: Welcome back, my dear Igniters. And that was a great sermon delivered by Brother David. And yes, we already got Brother David. Thank you so much, Brother David, for that inspiring sermon delivered by you. Yeah, amen to that. And not only myself, I can see here you got so much love and so much hearts from our brothers and sisters. That was a huge, and I can say everybody was fired up by your sermon.
2: Yes, thanks everyone. Thanks, sister. They're all listening, and some of the brothers are not today because our brother support and another. Brother Daniel and some other brothers are not attending some days because but I don't know, but we keep, please keep in our prayers. Definitely they will also join with us. Thanks everyone, those who are watching and listening to the radio programs and
0: Yes, sure. We will pray and we will try to each and every person, we will try to spread the word of God, and we hope by next week they're going to join in the Ignite India. Not only on Saturday for Ignite India, my dear Igniters. You can join at any time, at any schedule. You can listen to the word of God through this Ignite. So take this opportunity, Marius. I'm saying once again, and let's inspire and let's share the word of God to each and every soul. So thank you, Brother David, for the reminder, and we will pray for that. So we're going to take a quick, we're going to go into comment session. So Brother David, you got so much love, as I said. And Brother Rahul has said, we are praying, as you said, like the accident had happened. And Brother Rahul is praying for that family. Thank you so much, Brother Rahul, for that. And thank you so much for your prayers.
2: Thank you very much. Keep in your prayers because the family is suffering about him, and because we're not very well, the family burdens and family sufferings and what affects them. Because please keep in your prayers, and all thank you so much.
0: Yes, thank you for that. So we have Sister Shravani Nelaturi. Sister Shravani has popped out when your sermon was started, and your sister Shravani has mentioned, greetings brother, with her two praying hands. And sister Shravani also showed so much love, and she mentioned amen with the three praying hands. And sister Shravani also again mentioned amen with the one praying hand to your lesson, Brother David.
2: Thank you, sister Shravani, thank you so much. I'm on the watch of the 180 programs on Ignite India. I'm so very happy to join with us. Please share our programs for your brothers and sisters and neighbors and friends. Thank you. We are praying for you, for your parents. Thank you.
0: Good. Amen to that. So not only comments, Sister Shravani also fired up by your lesson, and Sister Shravani given totally 16 hearts for your lesson, brother.
2: Thank you so much, Sister Shravani. Really, I appreciate it for that. Thanks so very happy to join with us and to investment is very nice. Thank you very much for Mr. Loving Friends. May God be with you, sister, family. Really, I appreciate it for that. Thank you.
0: Amen to that. And we have Kanagiri Church members here and brothers and sisters who are listening from Kanagiri Church. They have mentioned Amen with the two praying hands and they already given three hearts for your lesson, Brother David.
2: Thank you, Church. As you were in Kanagiri, thank you very much, my brothers and sisters. We are praying for you, keeping your prayers as thank you.
0: Amen to that. And we have Brother Joseph here as well. And Brother Joseph has mentioned, greetings to you. Greetings to all my dear brothers and sisters. And Joseph also given one heart for your lesson, Brother David.
2: Hi, Brother Joseph. Good morning. How are you, my brother? Thank you. I'm watching your lessons also. You should come in. I appreciate it for that. Thank you very much for watching the 180 programs. I'm so very happy to join with us, my brother. Joseph, keeping your prayers, me and the Lord work and all my patients. Thank you.
0: Yes, amen to that. So, my dear Igniters, at 1 o'clock, Indian times, 1 o'clock, you can listen to the word of God delivered by Brother Joseph in Tamil and English language as well. So my dear Igniters, wait up to 1 p.m. to listen the word of God in Tamil language as well. For those who are waiting to listen in Tamil from Tamil Nadu. And Brother Joseph also mentioned, thanks Brother David for your wonderful presentation about 2 Thessalonians. I pray for you.
2: Thank you so much for your sacrifice, but really I appreciate it for that because we know very well, we are all the experience of the preaching the word of God since 30 years and 4 years. Because I know very well your sincerity, prayer and church and everything. I know very well, my brother. Thanks for your prayers for me, for the family, for the love, for the Lord God. Thank you so much for your kindness.
0: Amen to that. And we have Brother Rahul here as well. Brother Rahul has mentioned good lesson, brother, and good points. And he also mentioned thank you, brother. And Brother Rahul also mentioned praise the God. Amen, bro. Amen, brother. And thank you so much, Brother Rahul, for your love.
2: Good investment. I appreciate it for that. Really, I'm so very happy to join with us. And regularly, you are watching and listening to money programs on IGNJD India, IGNJD Broadcasting. And so, I'm so appreciated for that. Rahul, I'm praying for you for your good job. And really appreciate it for that. Push your programs for your friends. Thank you.
0: Amen to that. And not only that one, Brother Rahul also fired up. And he already almost given like a 25 hearts for your lesson, Brother David. That was a great.
2: Thank you, Rahul. Thank you so much for your hearts. Thank you so much for the good messages, encouragement. I appreciate it for that. Thank you for your kindness. We love you so much.
0: Amen.
2: Thank you.
0: Amen to that. And we have Sister TL here as well. Sister TL has mentioned Amen to your lesson. And Sister TL has mentioned thanks, Brother David. God bless. And Sister TL has mentioned thanks, Brother David. God bless to your lesson, Brother David.
2: Sister TL, really, this is a big thank to you, but you are watching the 180 programs on English in India. I appreciate it for that. Please, thanks for your kindness. I appreciate it for that. We are praying for you, for your family, for yourself. Thank you so much. We take time listening to 180 programs. Thank you very much.
0: Amen to that. And Sister TL also given totally 11 hearts for your sermon.
2: Thank you so much, lovely Sister TL. Really, I'm so very happy to for your encouragement. really, that's goodness. That's your goodness. I appreciate it for that. Thank you so much. And have a nice day. May God be with you, lovely sister. Until may God bless you.
0: Amen to that. And we have Sister Priscilla John here. And Sister Priscilla has given greetings, brother, with the two praying hands. And she also mentioned amen to your sermon. And Sister Priscilla also mentioned thank you, brother, with the one praying hand.
2: Thank you, Sister Priscilla. Thank you very much. Thank you very much for his heart, for his prayers, for his wisdom. May God be with you, lovely Sister Priscilla. Thank you. Really, I'm so very happy to join with us. The 180 programs are in the Trinity India. Your day time is in the word of God. Thank you. May God be with you. Thank you. May God bless you.
0: Amen to that. And Sister Priscilla also given totally 10 hearts for your sermon.
2: Wow, really, really, I appreciate it from that, Sister Priscilla. Thank you. Thank you for watching and listening from the house. May God be with you. Thank you.

0: showed his love to you, someone. And Brother Keith has mentioned, thank you, Brother David. Look forward to your next program Monday afternoon, Tuesday morning in India.
1: Yes, sister, thank you. Yeah, brother, thank you so much. I think that you did not miss anything, that because your programs are listening and watching. I appreciate it for that, because you are the guidance, your guidance will be a good one. Dear, really appreciate it for that, brother. Yes, I will join with us, you, and Monday evening to you, really, because you gave good opportunity for me, spreading the word of God. I can say it in India, I can say it in the broadcast. Because we happy you are loving us, you are loving so much us. With your encouragement and being good work, and you can change your online and offline. Thank you so much, my brother. That will give my happy greetings to you and your family. Thank you.
0: And Brother Keith also given 4 hearts for your sermon, Brother David.
1: Thank you, my brother. Thank you. I know very well your heart. I know very well your kindness. God bless you, my brother.
0: Amen to that. And my dear igniters, here we can see Brother David also mentioned igniteradioindia@gmail.com. So if you have any doubts or any concerns you want to discuss about this sermon or any other Bible verses questions, you can contact to this email or you can contact to Brother David. So thank you so much, Brother David, for sharing the information. And here Brother Kirk also mentioned the timings about the Brother David sermon timings. So my dear igniters, if you miss this opportunity to listen the word of God delivered by Brother David, you can listen to the word of God at alternative day. So my dear igniters, thank you so much for that, your love. Brother David, I can say you got totally almost 60 hearts, more than 60 hearts for our brothers and sisters for your sermon.
1: I appreciate it, everyone, my dear sister. And indeed, thank you for the background. Thank you very much. Thanks to you and your staff, brother. John Williams, I appreciate it for that. Both of you doing the hard work. They are broadcasting, radio broadcasting in India. I appreciate it for that. Because may God bless you. I'm really, really appreciated for that. Your hard work. I'm so very happy to taking responsibility of the dedicated radio today. I appreciate it for that. May God bless you, Sister Deepthi. May God bless you, John Williams. Thank you very much, everyone. Those who are my brothers and sisters are watching and listening. I'm sharing the programs and watching the programs, the 180 programs on the radio broadcast. Thank you, lovely sister. Thank you, one and all. May God bless you. God will see you next Sunday.
0: Thank you. Thank you so much, Brother David, for your sermon and for your blessings and for your prayers. And we are so happy to see you again in the coming next week in the Ignite India as well. And we always love you, Brother David. And before we let you go, would you like to share any final wisdom words to our igniters?
1: Yeah, thank you,
0: Brother.
1: Thank you, everyone. Thank you, God. We'll see you next Saturday. Thank you, Sister.
0: Yes, brother, we are waiting for your next sermon, and every brothers and sisters and every igniter is very excited to listen your word of God. And so my dear igniters, that was a great speaking with our beloved brother David. And thank you so much for your hearts, and thank you so much for your comments to that. It's very inspiring to Brother David and every preacher. So, my dear igniters, please log in and share your love while listening all over the world. This is a great platform to grow spiritually together. And thank you so much, my dear igniters, for sharing your love to Brother David by giving hearts, by giving comments. So we are so happy. And Brother David, we are praying for you and praying for your work. And you are doing such a great work. And we will pray for the family, as you said. It's a very sad thing we hear today. So we will pray for that family as well, and for your local 3 congregations as well. And thank you so much once again for delivering that such an inspiring sermon. So my dear igniters, now it's time. time we are coming up with the words of love with Brother Hanavel from Sri Lanka. So my dear igniters, we're gonna start in 10 minutes. Don't go away, my dear igniters. We're gonna take a quick break and until 10 minutes. So let's listen to this beautiful music and we are coming up with sermon delivered by Brother Hanavel. Stay tuned, my dear igniters. Thank you so much for your love once again.

0: Welcome, my dear igniters, to Ignite India, and thank you so much for joining, my dear brothers and my dear sisters, my dear friends. Greetings to each and everyone in the name of our Lord and Savior Jesus Christ. This is Siti reporting from Hyderabad, India, and thank you so much, my dear brothers and sisters, for your love. And now we are coming the way. The words of life with the brother Hannibal from Sri Lanka. So, my dear igniters, let's make a quick call to brother Hannibal and we're gonna speak with him. And thank you so much, my dear igniters, for joining once again. And this is not for me, this is not for anybody else. This is for your spiritual growth. So, thank you so much, and we are so happy to see everybody, and we are so happy to see
1: hello.
0: Hello, brother Hannibal. Greetings to you.
1: Greetings to you as well, Sister Deepthi.
0: And how are you, brother?
1: Doing well. Thank you very much.
0: Amen. And we are so happy to see you again on the Ignite India, brother. And I hope the things are good, great, and everything is fine there.
1: All is going well, Sister. Thank you very much.
0: Amen to that. Oh, brother Hannibal, would you like to share any few words about your last week to our igniters?
1: Well, last week has been more or less very uneventful. But yeah, so there's nothing special to share about last week, but just that that I've been spending a lot of time in doing some of my studies in God's Word. Other than that, there's nothing too special, sister.
0: Okay, brother Hannibal, and you got some love from our brothers and sisters here as well. So let's go into the comment session. So we have brother Joseph, and brother Joseph is listening to your words.
1: Okay, thank you, brother Joseph. Appreciate your presence on Ignite Radio.
0: Amen to that. And thank you so much, brother Joseph, for joining. And my dear igniters, next sermon at 1 o'clock, you can listen to the Word of God rooted in Word with the brother Joseph in Tamil and English language as well. So stay tuned and listen to the Word of God and in your local language, Tamil as well. And brother Hannibal, we have sister Shravani Nelaturi, and she is listening to your words, and sister Shravani has given one heart for yours, for you.
1: Thank you very much, sister. Appreciate the love that you're sharing on Ignite Radio and the encouragement you're bringing to us.
0: Amen to that. Thank you so much, sister Shravani, for joining. And we have sister Tia here as well. Sister TL has mentioned, greetings, brother Hannibal, listening and with the two hearts.
1: Hello, Sister TL. Nice to know that you are tuning this Saturday as well. Appreciate the hearts that you've been sharing, and as always, for the encouragement that you're giving all those who are sharing God's Word.
0: Amen to that. Amen to that. And we have brother Thunder Kirk here. And brother Kirk has mentioned, shout out to you, brother Hannibal, and brother Kirk also already given three hearts for you, brother Hannibal.
1: Thank you, brother Kirk. Appreciate, as always, the encouragement that you bring to this program. Thank you very much.
0: Amen to that. And we have sister Priscilla John here. Sister Priscilla is listening to your words, and she already given one heart for you, brother.
1: Thank you, Sister Priscilla. Appreciate that you also are tuned in, and you know, everybody who's tuned in gives encouragement to each other. So thank you very much.
0: Amen to that. And we have brother Rahul as well here, and brother Rahul is listening to your words.
1: Thank you, brother Rahul. Thank you very much for being tuned in, and for always being there to encourage us, brother Rahul. Thank you very much.
0: Amen to that. And you got one more heart from brother Joseph.
1: Thank you, Brother Joseph. Thank you very much.
0: Amen to that. Brother Hannibal, before we are getting to start your sermon, would you like to share any outline what you want to share today to our igniters?
1: Oh, yes. This is actually the study is from the book of Judges. It's about breaking the cycle of sin, right? So because, you know, we tend to, you know, go through that cycle where we, you know, go into sin, we ask God forgiveness, He forgives us, and then we go back into sin again. So it's how we break the cycle, because Satan doesn't mind us going through the cycle as long as we go into sin again, all right? He doesn't mind that. So we need to break that cycle. So this the lesson is to encourage everyone, even my own self, to break this cycle, sister.
0: Oh, great, brother. And you got one more comment from Brother Joseph, and Brother Joseph has mentioned, greetings to you, my dear Brother Hannibal.
1: Thank you, Brother Joseph, and my warm greetings to you as well.
0: Thank you so much. Amen to that. So, Brother Hannibal, we're going to take a quick commercial and we're going to pass this mic to you.
1: Okay, sister. Thank you very much.
0: Thank you so much, Brother Hannibal. So, my dear Igniters, that was a great speaking with the Brother Hannibal. And I can say you are so much excited to listen the word of God delivered by Brother Hannibal. So, my dear Igniters, don't get any delay. We're going to take a quick commercial and we're going to pass this mic to Brother Hannibal. Stay tuned, my dear Igniters.

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A pleasant day to all our igniters who are tuned in today. We are in the month of May, in the year 2026. Yes, time is going very fast. So, we should use every possible opportunity we have to learn God's Word. My name is Wilden Hannibal. I am from the beautiful island of Sri Lanka. I am from the church in that is where we meet is in Colombo. So, like I always do, anybody is visiting Sri Lanka, please contact me. We would love to have you worship with us. So, going directly into our lesson today. My lesson is on breaking the cycle or breaking the cycle of sin. So, when we look in the book of Judges records one of the darkest periods in Israel history. After the death of Joshua, God's people had no longer a spiritual leadership. In Judges 21 and 25, it says, everyone did what is right in his own sight. Everyone did what is right in his own sight. So you see where they got things wrong. Right? We see that pattern, right? That they followed is seen in Christians even today. So this is why this topic that we are speaking on is so important. So looking at Judges, we see over and over again they follow the same pattern. What is that pattern now? They sin against God. God allows them to be oppressed. Then what they do? They cry out in distress to God. God forgives them and delivers them. And what do? They return to sin. So this is the cycle. So this was, we see, it was not an occasional failure, but this almost became a lifestyle, right, for the Israel people. So like I said, it's the same in pattern in many Christians today. If you're honest, many believers fall into the same pattern throughout most of their lives. So we give in to temptation, we feel guilt,

So the question is, how do we break this cycle of sin? Right. So the answer to that is with true repentance. So let us study what true repentance is. So the Bible teaches that repentance is just not going to God and saying, God, I am sorry, to forgive us, to forgive me. Right. True repentance is a true change of heart. Right? So many of us, we pray, right? But deep within us, we do not want to change some of our sinful ways. But what I mean is, we have not given deep thought of what we have done and the consequence to our lives and even how it affects those around us, especially our loved ones, our families. Many of us pray because we fear the consequences, like I said before, right? So, because of this, right, there is no real repentance and change of heart, because we pray, right, because we want the things that we are facing because of our sin to go away. So, we see James refers to this type of praying. He says in James chapter 4 and verse 3, when you ask, you do not receive, but James says, when you pray and ask God, you do not receive because you ask with the wrong motives, right? That you may spend what you get on your pleasures. So, we see praying with the wrong motives, praying that, you know, the consequence of our actions go away, that we have a good life, is why many of our prayers are not answered by God. So I am not, you know, talking of sinning in every area of our life throughout the day. It may be just one or two areas that we seem that we cannot just get rid of that particular sin, right? Or this one or two or three particular sins that is affecting us, right? We find difficult to give up. A change of heart is real repentance, right? We are not just feeling guilty of the sin we have committed. We have made a decision not to commit sins in our life again, right? We are looking for a complete inner change of our lives. So we see King David shows us what real repentance is. In Psalms chapter 51 and verse 10, King David says, create in me a pure heart, O God, and renew a steadfast spirit within me. Here we see King David showing what real repentance is. Like I said, it is a change of heart. Right. In the earlier verses, after praying to God for mercy and forgiveness, he asked God to create in him a new heart. If you really study Psalms chapter 51, we see what King David was asking, his current sinful heart to be basically taken out, cut out from him, and replaced with a new heart, right, and a steadfast spirit that is able to live a sinless life. So we see he wanted what was causing him to sin to be taken out of him. So basically King David does not want to go back to his same sinful ways. He knows the only way to be done is to have a complete change and not a partial change of his life. In the same chapter of in verse 17, he says, my sacrifice, O God, is a broken spirit and a contrite heart. You, God, will not despise.

What is a broken spirit? It just means a heart that is crushed, a heart that is not proud, a heart that does not make excuses, a heart with no self-justification, a heart that is fully aware, and a heart that says, I have sinned against God. This is what a broken spirit means. This happens when we give deep thought of what we have done. It breaks us spiritually to the extent that we know that we need to change. We cannot lead this sinful life continually. A contrite heart. This goes deeper than emotion. It means a heart that is deeply remorseful. Right? Or remorseful means a deep, painful feeling of guilt and regret over our past wrong doings or blunders that we have done. Often it describes as a biting conscience, like if we find in Acts 2:37 where they were pricked in their heart. Right? A heart that is filled with sorrow because we know we have failed the loving God. Right? A God that gave His only Son, He gave the best of heaven. A heart that is ready to change, not just feeling bad, right, but a heart that is willing to turn away from sin. So, brothers and sisters, this is what a change of heart really means. So we see King David gives a contrast between an outward physical sacrifice and an inward spiritual sacrifice for sin. We see in Psalms 51 and 16, he says, "You do not delight in sacrifice, I would bring it." So we know that Old Testament people, they gave various sacrifices for their sins, right, under the law. So David is not saying that God does not want sacrifices. God commanded sacrifices, certain sacrifices for sins, right? But what David is saying is, in my condition, in my sinful condition that I am, right, just replacing an animal sacrifice for the sins that he had committed is not enough. There's something much more that needs to first take place before he brings that type of sacrifice. So if he knew if that was the case, he would have done it. So we see King David learned a big lesson, and one that you and I need to learn. When we sin, there is nothing we can do outwardly that will make God to forgive you and me before that inward change. Because sacrifice without change in heart is empty, right? It is nothing. This is where, you know, people got it wrong in the Old Testament time, and unfortunately, even today, in the Christian age that we live in today, many think we can, you know, get away with that type of thing when we sin. So what type of sacrifice does God want when we sin? So let us first ask what God does not want. He does not want us to sacrifice something in place of our sin, right? He does not want us just to pray and say, I'm sorry, without a complete change of our inner self. You know, sometimes we pray as a way of self-satisfaction, where we think, you know, everything is okay with God since we have asked forgiveness. However, the important thing is, has not taken place. That is a complete and true repentance. God wants us to come to a point where we are crushed, we are broken spiritually because we have sinned against, like I said, a loving, a forgiving, a caring God who gave the best of heaven for us sinners. In verse 17 of the same chapter, it says, the sacrifices of God are a broken spirit. Right. So he wants a broken spirit, a spirit that realizes, right, that
I have seen, David teaches the true offering that God accepts is the surrender, of our inner self to God. So why is a broken heart called a sacrifice? It's because it's the repentance or real repentance cost us something. The one of the biggest thing is it costs us our pride, right? To say we are wrong. This is a very difficult for many of us, right? Because you know, we are one to find excuses. So a broken spirit is one that does not give excuses, right? Most of us have a problem with this. We come up with some excuse why we did what we did. This is absolutely wrong and gets us nowhere as Christians. The other thing we do is we like to blame others. So a broken spirit means no blame shifting, right? So no blaming others. Sometimes even we go to the extent of blaming God. We find this even in the Bible, right? So other thing is a broken spirit means no self-defense, excuses, blaming others. You know, we have a way of our self-defense, that's not what I see, a broken spirit. So the broken spirit is one that says, I have sinned against God, wronged those around me, failed those who looked up to me, right, as an example, right? So that's a broken spirit. So what we don't see in King David is where he is not a person who gave excuses. He did not blame others as his self-defense, right? But we can find this in people like King Saul, Adam and Eve, right? Even though they sinned, their spirits were not broken, right? They had not had that inner change. They only looked for a way out of the situation they had got themselves to without real repentance. So this is where David, a king, he lowers himself and says, I am the one who has sinned. I am the one who has sinned. So this is where we should also follow the example. So what was more important to King David, right? He wanted a change of heart, a change of who he was. He did not want to let pride get in his way. He did not, find excuses. He did not blame others for his mistakes, right? He did not use any of these as his defense, right? But complete change of who he was. So, King David wanted to break the cycle of sin, right? He didn't want to go, sinning over and over again and, without real repentance coming to God. So he wanted to break that cycle. So what helps us in breaking this cycle is also changing our direction, right? This is important. If you want to change, we cannot be traveling on the same direction, right? Walking the same paths, right? Doing the same things day after day. That needs to change. We need to change directions and go the other way. Right? What has taken place so far is that we repent, we pray to God, ask Him forgiveness. Right? We may occasionally change just direction for a time, but go back, turn back to our same sinful ways. Jesus said that anyone who takes up his cross and looks back is not worthy of Him. So we need to keep this in mind, right? When we change direction, keep on that change direction. Don't turn back, right? We need to ask ourselves a question. Why do we sin this way over and over again, right? It may be the people, the company we are keeping with. Even though, we want, deeply to change who we are, to keep away from sin, sometimes the influences of people that we associate, alright, may be turning us back into sin. So, if that is the case, we need to change our company, right? If our sin is, for example, consuming, say,
alcohol, right, then we need to keep from places that, you know, that we are tempted to consume alcohol, right? If our sin is, you know, looking at movies and, you know, there's a lot of things available on our smartphones today, you know, block those sites, keep away from them, right? In other words, move away, put distance between things or people that causes to them. Get rid of them completely. So let me give an example to us. So say we are, you know, many people are very conscious of, you know, their health, right, and their diet. So if we are trying to, you know, look at our diet and probably reduce our weight, bring our sugar down, cholesterol to a manageable level, we need to take all the items that causes this out of our fridge, out of our you know, homes, right? It must go out of our house, right? Out of our reach, right? Stop going to places where we went and ate things that, you know, causes us bad health, right? So, similarly, right, like our physical health, for our spiritual health to improve, we need to put all these away from us, out of our reach. So, there are many examples of people who did exactly this. Right? King Josiah, right, is one good example in 2 Kings chapter 23. Right. If you read this chapter, we find King Josiah leads a sweeping spiritual reform in Judah after rediscovering God's word. Look at that, rediscovering, because they have forgotten God's word. This is what happens to many of us, right? We stop studying God's word, right? And sometimes we forget what He has commanded. So, what King Josiah does, he gathers the people. He reads the book of the law publicly. He renews his covenant to follow God's wholeheartedly. He does it first, leading by his example. Then we find the people following his example, right? So we see King Josiah aggressively removes idols from the land. He destroys the high places, sacred pillars, the Asherah poles and altars dedicated to false gods. I mean, some of these names might be not very familiar, but if you read that, we would understand what happens. We see he defies the pagan worship sites so that they can never be used again, and remove the priests who have been leading the people into idol worship. So we see removing the things and the people, like I mentioned before, even executing those who promoted false religion. So as a king, he had a discretion how to do this, and probably he was following what God commanded. His reforms extended beyond Judah into the former northern territories, showing his deep commitment to restore true worship. So we see he put distance, right, in things that caused them, you know, to sin against God. We saw then what he does, he reinstates the Passover, something that was neglected for generations, bringing the people back to proper worship as God has commanded. So what he does is, he gets rid of all that is sinful and bring back what God had commanded. These two are very important, right? Get rid of sin and then do what God wants or God has commanded. These two are very important. We'll look at this later in our study. So, in short, King Josiah and the people made a decision to follow God. They read the Lord of God. They studied God's word. They learned what God wanted them to do from their lives. They got rid of everything and everyone that was ungodly. If they had not done so, there was a possibility of going back into the sinful cycle by sinning all over again.
We find a similar example in the New Testament, Ephesians, where after many in Ephesus believed Jesus, right, and those who had practiced sorcery, right, brought their expensive scrolls together and burnt them publicly to completely give up their past sinful sacrifices, right. These were scrolls of great value, but it didn't matter. They wanted to, right, get rid of it. So giving up, giving your life to Christ means getting rid of our own sinful way in every sense, right? And also living a life according to His will, right? So Apostle Paul, you know, advises the Christians in Corinth. Apostle Paul tell those in the church of Corinth, wrongdoers, right? This is in 1 Corinthians chapter 6, right? In the earlier verse, it says, wrongdoers will not inherit the kingdom of God. And he gives them some example of what sinful people or the people are, or what their sins are. Then in 1 Corinthians chapter 6 and verse 11, he says, And that is what some of you were. But they were like the sinners he mentioned before. I mean, various things, right? Adulterers and, you know, various type of people. But you were washed and you were sanctified. You were justified in the name of the Lord Jesus Christ by the Spirit of our Lord God, of our God, by the Spirit of our God. So, when we are straying from God, when we are going against what He's teaching us, and we come God in prayer, and we come to God asking God, praying forgiveness from our Almighty Loving Father, right? I think you and I need to remind ourselves where we were before, right? Before we obeyed the gospel, we were sinners, who did not deserve anything, bound to hell, right? But now our sins have been washed away by the precious blood of Jesus. Right? Many of us forget this. You know, we think once we become Christians, we experience the goodness of God, that, you know, God is bound to do everything for us, whatever we do. Right? You know, some people have this teaching, you know, once saved, always saved. Very wrong. Right? Very wrong. Right? If we fail, if we fall into sin, and we refuse to obey, then we are worse than we were before, right? It's like, you know, the washing the pig, and the pig going back to his dirt again, right? And the dog going back to his vomit. So we need to be aware that we were sinners, we were cleansed from our sins, right? And we need to strive more and more to keep away from sin. So this is why Jesus in the Lord's Supper, he says, do this in remembrance of me. Why? He knew we were forgetful. We forget that Jesus died for us. He suffered for you and me. He suffered, right, in our place, right, so that we will not have to go through eternal suffering. So, there is another example I want to give. It's very important, right? The example is when we fail to comply to God's commands, when God tells us do this and we don't do this, the same thing that God has reason to tell us, you know, do this particular thing or don't do this. If we fail in this command, we face the consequence of not doing what God has commanded. So, in 1 Corinthians chapter 15, God gave King Saul a clear instruction that he should destroy everything of the Amalekites, right? Everything, every person, right? In verse 2, he says, this is what the Lord Almighty says. He said, I will punish the Amalekites for what they did to the Israel when they waylaid them as they came from Egypt. Now go, attack the Amalekites and totally destroy all that belongs to them. Do not spare them. Put to death men, women, children and infirms, cattle and sheep,
camels and donkeys. So God, like I said, God has reason. He wanted everything, everyone, you know, put to death, right? Not spared. We may find this extremely, extremely, you know, too much in our day and age, right? Because we think that nobody should be put to death. But God had reason to say that He wanted everything, everyone put to death. If we look at 1 Kings chapter 13, now we read in 1 Kings chapter 15, going 15 chapters later, right, we see the consequence of King Saul's disobedience is faced later. The Amalekites return and they burn a place called Ziklag, which was a part of Israel, right? So this shows when God tells us to do something, we don't do it, it has consequences in our later in our lives, right? So similarly, if you don't obey God fully and get rid of every sin of our life, it may not trouble us at that time, but it will return to us much later, stronger than before. It will be very difficult for us to deal with sin. Jesus gives us a good example of this. Many of us know this. Jesus says in Matthew chapter 12, he says, when in verse 43 onwards, Matthew 12 verse 43 onwards, it's when an impure spirit comes out of a person, he goes through arid places seeking rest and does not find it. Then it says, I will return to the house I left. When it arrives, it finds the house unoccupied, swept clean and put in order. Then he goes and takes with him seven other spirits more wicked than itself, and then go in and live there. The final condition of that person is worse than in the first place. This is how it will be with the wicked generations. So this is what I was saying before. This shows that if we don't have total repentance, if we don't get rid of everything that is sin in our lives, right? All right, and what we do is we leave room for Satan, right? He will wait for a while, but come back more powerful than before, right? And he will definitely deceive us and cause us to sin, right? So we need to be careful. That's why in verse 45, Jesus says, the final condition of that person is worse than the first, right? So if we do not get rid of sin when it is in its very infant form, right, later it will come more stronger and we will be worse than we before. So brothers and sisters, this is my lesson for today, right? So what we were studying is breaking the cycle of sin, right? So when you look at like we studied, the cycle in of sin in Judges was never it's just not a historical pattern. It's a spiritual warning to all of us. Sin, guilt, right, temporal repentance, right, and return to sin is not the life God designed for His people, right? God never intended His children to live in repeated defeat, but be a lasting transformation, right, in their spiritual life. So true repentance is where the cycle of sin is broken. It is not a moment of spiritual regret, right? A moment of emotional spiritual regret, but a complete turning of our heart, mind, and the direction of our life. Like King David, we must come to a point where we are truly broken spiritually before God, where our pride is surrendered, right, excuses are put away, and the heart is fully yielding to our almighty loving Father. Only then does God not just forgive us, but He will
transform you and me. So breaking the cycle also requires action. Just as the Israel had to remove idols and the early believers burned those scrolls we just learned, we too must remove whatever or whoever that leads us back into sin. Without removing the source, the cycle will always be there and possibility of restarting. Partial obedience will always produce repeated failures. So we must remember that the seriousness of remaining in that cycle. What seems to be small today can return, like I said, stronger tomorrow. Jesus warns us on this, that an empty life, even if cleaned, but not filled with God and God's will become more vulnerable than before. So, the call is clear to all of us, to you as well as me. Do not return to what God has already delivered you from. He has delivered you. He has freed you from it. Why return to it? Do not live in repeated spiritual defeat. Right? Satan is the one who is victorious when we return to our sinful ways. So let us let our repentance be real. Let our obedience be complete. Let your life and my life be fully surrendered to God. Because breaking the silence is just not stopping sin. It's about starting a new life that stays with God. So, my beloved Igniters, I hope this lesson will help us. If we are caught in this cycle of sin, that we will be able to break that cycle. Right? We know that the God who is helping us is greater than than Satan who is in this world. He is able to give us God is able to give us control of our life. So give him control, give him the reins, and he will guide you. So thank you for the opportunity and for listening to this lesson. I praise God for being with me, for guiding me to share his lesson with you today. I hope you'll be blessed and hope that the Sunday tomorrow also be a blessing to you, and the week ahead will be a blessing. My prayer for all of you is that you all be strengthened to lead a good Christian life. Blessings to all, and have a beautiful day. Thank you very much.

Amen to that. That was a great lesson delivered by Brother Hannibal. So thank you so much, Mother Ignatius, for taking your time to listen to the word of God. Let's take a quick commercial and we're going to call our beloved brother Hannibal and we're going to speak with him. Stay tuned to Ignite India, my dear Ignatius.

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0: Welcome back, Mario Igniters, Mario friends, Mario brothers, and Mario sisters. Thank you so much for joining to listen to the word of God in the Ignite India. And we are so happy to see each and everyone here. And let's make a quick call to Brother Hannibal, and we're gonna appreciate him for sharing the inspiring sermon. So, Mario sisters, it's our Mario brothers. It's already 12:45 p.m. and I hope...
1: Hello,
0: Brother Hannibal. Thank you so much for that sermon.
1: Thank you, Sister Deepthi. We appreciate the opportunity as always.
0: Amen to that. Thank you so much. And I can say you got so much love from our brothers and sisters here. So we have Sister TL and Sister TL given 5 hearts for your sermon.
1: Wow, thank you very much, Sister TL. Thank you very much. Appreciate it.
0: Amen to that. Thank you so much, Sister TL, for your love and for your support. And we have Brother Thunderkirk here. Brother Kirk has mentioned Amen, Brother Hannibal. And Brother Kirk also given 3 hearts for your sermon.
1: Thank you, Brother Kirk. I appreciate it. As always, you know, it's so encouraging to have you with us on Ignite Radio.
0: Amen to that. Thank you so much, Brother Kirk, for that. And we have Brother Joseph here. And Brother Joseph has mentioned, yes, brother, breaking the cycle is the most difficult task for us. But with the Lord's help, we can do that. Thank you, brother, for the beautiful lesson.
1: Thank you, brother. Yes, with God, nothing is impossible. Definitely, totally agree with you, brother. Thank you.
0: Amen to that. Thank you so much, Brother Joseph, for your comment. As you say, yeah, it is so much right. And we have Sister Priscilla John here as well. Sister Priscilla is listening to your words.
1: Thank you, Sister Priscilla. I've always been there and listening to all the lessons that have been shared on Ignite Radio. Appreciate your presence with us.
0: Amen to that. And we have Brother Rahul here. And Brother Rahul also listening to your words.
1: Thank you, Brother Rahul, for staying tuned in on Ignite Radio. Appreciate it.
0: Amen to that. Thank you so much, Maria Igniters, for showing your love to Brother Hannibal. Brother Hannibal, before we let you go, would you like to share any final wisdom words to our Igniters?
1: Yes, definitely. So just keep into the lesson that we had today. So to break the cycle, one of the main things is, you know, is having real repentance. Real repentance means change of heart. And with change of heart, we need to have a change of direction as well. So if you keep that in mind, and like Brother Joseph said, with God, nothing is impossible. We can break any cycle of sin in our lives. So we have a great God is always by our side, supporting our every step we take.
0: Yes, brother, as you said, it's right. And thank you so much, Brother Hannibal, for your time, and thank you so much for that lesson. And we are so happy to see you again, and we are waiting for your next sermon coming next week. And please share this link to your friends and family members, and for your congregation members as well. Let's inspire each and everyone to listen the word of God. And
1: we are definitely, sister, thank you sister, and my prayers are with each and every one of you as well. And we appreciate, I mean, every lesson, like I say, that is being shared on Ignite Radio. Thank you very much.
0: Thank you so much, brother, for that. And we always love you, and we always praying for you. And you got so much love from India as well. Not only India, all over the world, from Sister TL, from Hannah, from Brother Kirk, and from Brother Joseph. Everybody, you got so much love, I can say.
1: Thank you very much to everyone.
0: Thank you. So, my dear Igniters, that was a great speaking with our beloved brother Hannibal. And thank you so much, Brother Hannibal, for your time and for that inspiring sermon. And we are so happy, and we are waiting for your next sermon. So, my dear Igniters, now we are coming up with Rooted in the Word with Brother Joseph in Tamil and English language as well. we can see Brother Joseph is already in online. And thank you so much, Brother Joseph, for sharing your love to our brothers. And we are so happy to see you here. And thank you for taking the time and showing your love through comments and through hearts. And we are so happy for that, Brother Joseph. And my dear Igniters, you can share this coming sermon to your Tamil Nadu friends, like those who are very happy to listen the word of God in Tamil language. So in rural areas, people are likely don't know English and they want to listen in the Tamil language, right? So this is the best opportunity to those listeners, and take you can share this link. So my dear Igniters, don't go away. And we are coming up, it's just 8 minutes left. So don't go away, my dear Igniters. Stay tuned to Ignite India and let's listen to this beautiful a cappella music. And by 1 o'clock, we're going to speak with Brother Joseph and we're going to listen to the word of God delivered in Tamil and English language as well. So my dear Igniters, stay tuned and lots of love from India to each and every one.

0: Welcome back, Maria Igniters. Good morning, good afternoon, good evening to each and everyone who are listening all over the world. Greetings to you, Maria Igniters, in the name of our Lord and Savior Jesus Christ. So, Maria Igniters, I hope you are enjoying your time by listening the word of God. Thank you so much for your love. And now we are coming up with Rooted in the Word with the Brother Joseph. So, let's make a quick call to Brother Joseph and we're going to speak with him. I hope everyone is so much excited to listen the word of God delivered by Brother Joseph. And thank you so much, Maria Igniters, for hearts, for comments, and we are so happy. And we are so happy that you are sharing your love.
1: Hello, yes, brother.
0: Hello, Brother Joseph. Greetings to you.
1: Greetings to you, sister.
0: Thank you so much, Brother Joseph, for remembering. And this is Sister Deepthi from Hyderabad. Yeah, so.
1: Thank you, sister.
0: Yeah. How are you, Brother Joseph?
1: Fine, sister. I was unable to attend for the past 3 weeks this program.
0: Yes.
1: Because of personal works. Now you will God's grace and attending.
0: Yeah, we missed you so much. Not only myself and our beloved Igniters and brothers and sisters are also missed you so much. And now we are so much happy because you are alive now. Like we are so happy to speak with you right now. So we are happy, brother.
1: Thank you, sister. Thank you.
0: Yeah, amen. So, Brother Joseph, would you like to share any few words about your last week and, 2 weeks, because we missed you to last 2 weeks, right? So, anything you want to share?
1: The 3 weeks ago, on the Saturday, I attended a function in the grandson's school.
0: Oh.
1: And 2 weeks before, I was at a dental clinic at the time. Oh. And this last week, I attended a sister's funeral in another city, so only I was unable to attend. But in the meantime, I am doing all my works very properly.
0: Okay.
1: Every week, I am conducting 3 classes for Zoom and WhatsApp meeting. And also every night, I am conducting the Romans study for the church members all over Tamil Nadu.
0: Great.
1: And in the meantime, I prepared the first issue of the gospel claim and I gave for printing. It's getting ready. I already told that I wanted to print a publication. I wanted to publish in a quarterly.
0: Yes.
1: The gospel claim. In this, our lessons are also coming there in this printed form. Soon you will all get a copy of it.
0: Wow, that was a great news, please. Brother, and you are doing such a great God's work, brother. God is with you always.
1: Please pray for all my works, brother.
0: Yeah, sure, brother. We always praying for you, and God is with you, and you are doing such a great work, I can say, because everything you are doing is great. And Brother Joseph, we have and sisters listening to your words. We have, first of all, Sister Priscilla, and Sister Priscilla is listening to your words.
1: Thank you, Sister Priscilla, for listening my words. Thank you for your encouragement. You please pray for us. I pray for you.
0: Amen to that. And Sister Priscilla also mentioned, greetings with one praying hand.
1: Greetings to you also, Sister Priscilla. I am praying for you. Thank you.
0: Amen. And we have Brother Thunder Kirk here. Brother Kirk is also listening to your words.
1: Thank you, Brother Kirk, for listening to my lesson even in the midnight time for you. Thank you. God bless you. And I pray for you. You please pray for me.
0: Yes, it's already midnight. But Brother Kirk is listening to your words and still he wants to listen to the word of God and he is showing his love and support to you, Brother Joseph.
1: It's a great encouragement. It's a great encouragement for me.
0: And we have Sister T.L. and Sister T.L. also listening to your words.
1: Sister T.L., thank you for your listening. You also have on time, I think. Thank you for listening. You please pray for all my works. I pray for you too.
0: Amen to that. And we have Brother Rahul here as well. Brother Rahul also listening to your words.
1: Hello, Brother Rahul. How are you? I hope you are well. You please keep me in your prayers. And I also pray for you. Thank you, Brother. Thank you for listening.
0: Amen to that. And you got one heart from Sister Priscilla.
1: Thank you, Priscilla, for the heart you sent. Thank you.
0: Amen to that. So, Brother Joseph, before we let you go, would you like to share any outline about your sermon to our igniters?
1: Yes, we are exploring the things happened in the Genesis chapter 18. For the sixth time, the Lord appeared to Abraham and confirmed his promise to him about the birth of Isaac. But the Sarah did believe it. Actually, three celestial guests came there, and one of them was Lord Jesus Christ. It's hope like that. Many Bible scholars accept this. So he told that in one period, that means in 1 year, time of birth, Sarah will begot a son. But she did not believe it. Everything is possible for God. But keeping in mind her old age, 89 years, and also her husband, Abraham's old age, 99 years, she thought it's impossible for to bear a child. But Lord told her, you will get a child. You name him as Isaac. That is the main theme for this week's study session.
0: Wow, that's so great. And we are so much excited to listen that sermon. And we have, wait, Brother Joseph, you got so much love. We have Brother David from Omwal, and Brother David has given one heart for your sermon.
1: Thank you, Brother David. Thank you for your love. Thank you for your prayers. Our God's listening to your prayers, and they have opened some channel to me in order to extend my ministry work. Thank you, Brother.
0: Amen. And you got one more heart from Brother Rahul as well.
1: Thank you, Brother Rahul. Thank you for your
0: amen to that. So, Brother Joseph, I can say our igniters are so much excited to listen the word of God delivered by you. So, don't get any delay, Brother Joseph. We're going to take a quick commercial, brother, and then I will pass this back to you. Thank you so much, Brother Joseph, for your time.
1: Thank you. Thank you, sister. Thank you, sister.
0: Thank you, brother. So, my dear igniters, that was a great speaking to our beloved Brother Joseph. And now it's time to the word of God delivered in the Tamil and English language as well. So, my dear igniters, those who are listening from Tamil Nadu, this is for you, my dear igniters. And we're going to take a quick commercial and we're going to start the sermon. So, my dear igniters, don't go away, stay tuned. And we will be back after this commercial.

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Welcome back, my dear Igniters, my dear friends and my dear brothers. Thank you so much for joining. And now we are coming up with the guiding light with the brother David from Tamil Nadu in Tamil. So, my dear Igniters, I want to inform you that brother David is going to hospital for his teeth checkup, and pray for his recovery, and please pray for him. And my dear Igniters, let's take a quick commercial and we're going to start the sermon.

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Good morning, my dear sisters, and good afternoon, good evening to each and everyone who are listening all over the world. Greetings to you, my dear sisters, in the name of our Lord and Savior Jesus Christ. This is Dimpu Deepthi from Hyderabad, India, and I'm very happy to meet you again in the Ignite Radio and sharing the word of God. And thank you so much, my dear sisters, for joining and for taking your time to listen the word of God. And this is the time we need to take for ourselves to listen the word of God and to grow spiritually together. Today the world is suffering and so many people are losing their life. But we are so much blessed and we are having a beautiful day in our life and listening to the word of God. And so my dear sisters, take your time and praise to God and give your thankfulness to Him. So maybe tomorrow is not our day. So make sure you are doing it right now. And thank you so much, my dear sisters, for your greetings once again. And I hope everything is great and everyone is fine there. And we always praying for your sisters. And we are so happy that we are getting so much of love all over the world. So my dear sisters, I hope like from morning itself we are listening to the very inspiring sermons and we have learned many things. And let's utilize this time to listen the word of God. And thank you so much for your love and blessings once again. And thank you so much to Brother Kirk and Brother Jack and Paul for your support. And my dear sisters, today I want to share the sermon about if there is Jesus, there is light. So today I want to share it. And before going to start our sermon, let's have a small prayer and then we will start our sermon. So my dear sisters, let's pray together. I hope you are giving your time to God. And my dear sisters, if you have any struggles, any pain, try to tell to Him with your open heart. You need to convey your feelings and your emotions openly to Him and have faith that God will surely solve your problem. So my dear sisters, let's pray together. Heavenly Father, we come before you with humble and grateful hearts. Thank you for your love. Thank you for your grace. Thank you for your mercy. And thank you for your endless grace in our life. Lord, we lift up all brothers and sisters in Christ. We ask that you strengthen them in their faith and draw them closer to you each day. Help them grow spiritually, to hunger for your word and to walk in obedience and truth. Fill their hearts with peace. 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Father, we pray for their life in every aspect. 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We especially lift up our brothers who are sharing your word through the Ignite Radio. 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Let your truth flow through them with power and clarity. Use them as instructions. Strengthen them when they are tired, encourage them when they feel discouraged, and protect them from any opposition. And today I'm sharing the word of God. Give me your knowledge, give me your strength. Lord, unite us all in love and purpose as one body in Christ. Help us to support, help us to encourage, and pray for one another always. And I'm praying in the name of Jesus Christ. Amen. Thank you so much, my dear sisters, for joining and for showing your love. And we are so happy to have you here. And so much of love you too from Hyderabad, India as well, my dear sisters. And today we're going to learn about if there is Jesus, there is light. Yes, that's true. So let's read the Bible scripture, my dear sisters, from the book of Matthew chapter 4, verse 12 to 17. There we can see, when Jesus Christ heard that John the Baptist had been put in prison, he withdrew to Galilee, leaving Nazareth. He went and lived in a
Capernaum by the sea in the region of Zebulun and Naphtali. This fulfilled that was spoken through the prophet Isaiah. The people living in darkness have seen a great light. From that time on, Jesus began to preach, "Repent, for the kingdom of heaven has come near." So, my dear sisters, here we can see a turning point in the Jesus life, in his ministry. So here the beginning of Jesus or public ministry, but later you can see when the John the Baptist is in prison, Jesus steps forward to continue the work of calling people back to God. And Matthew connects Jesus moves to Galilee with prophecy from Isaiah, where people living in darkness refers to the spiritual ignorance and separation from God, where the great light represents the Jesus bringing

the truth, and he's bringing the hope and salvation. So, my dear sisters, here we can learn God uses the difficult times. Here, the John's imprisonment seems tragic, but it becomes the moment Jesus stepped forward. So, in the same way, in our life also, hard situations will come and we are facing them in our life right now. But you need to lead a new beginning in God's plan. And no matter how spiritually dark life feels, Jesus brings the light and clarity. So, my dear sisters, hope is never lost when we turn towards God. And real change should start in the heart. Jesus begins with the repentance, not with the rituals or maybe the rules. Here, the prophecy from Isaiah shows that God's plan unfolds exactly as promised. So, my dear sisters, we should and we need to trust the God's timing and faithfulness. Maybe you are facing a very bad situation right now, but trust the God's timing, my dear sisters. And long ago, Isaiah made a prophecy regarding light, and Jesus fulfilled the prophecy in his lifetime, where we can see in Bible scripture from the book of Isaiah chapter 9 verse 1 to 2. There will be no more gloom for those who were in distress. The people walking in darkness have seen a great light. On those living in the land of deep darkness, a light has dawned. Here, the prophet Isaiah spoke during a time when Israel faced the invasion, fear and hardship. Here, the gloom and darkness, which indicates the pain and spiritual loss. The promise is that this darkness will not last forever. Here, the great light means it's about the God's salvation and presence breaking into the darkness. And my dear sisters, Christians understand this as a prophecy pointing to Jesus Christ, who brings the hope instead of disappear and life instead of spiritual death. So, my dear sisters, like in a day, there are 24 hours. So, if night comes, it won't stay permanently, right? By morning, the sun will appear and the darkness will go on. So, in the same way, even in the deep struggles, like your spiritual struggles, whether your emotional struggles or maybe your health issues, those are not permanent. Because God, when you have faith in God, God can bring light into the darkest seasons. Some people will think, oh, I'm praying to God and I'm saying my pain to God from the past few months, but nothing is happening in my life. So they stop praying. Can they expect the light? Can they expect the blessings from God? No, because they don't have faith on God. They are just praying because some people, like some preacher or maybe another person came and say, pray to God and you will see the things. So that's why they are praying, just like a experimental thing. But they are not praying with wholeheartedly. And my dear sisters, the God sees the forgotten places. The Zebulun and Naphtali were looked down on, and God chosen them for this promise. So, my dear sisters, no place or person is overlooked by God. The people were still in trouble when this prophecy was given. So, my dear sisters, true hope isn't based on the current situation. And everything will change. Everything will be revealed.
When the light comes, you can see the life. When God brings light into your life, it should transform how you live. Here the light means not just an or tube light or maybe fancy lights. It's about the hope. It's about the salvation, my dear sisters. It should be there. The salvation type of light should be there in your life. So, my dear sisters, God brings light when there is darkness.

The Bible verse explains in him was life, and that life was the light of all mankind. The light shines in the darkness, and the darkness has not overcome it. There was a man sent from God whose name was John the Baptist. He came as a witness to testify concerning that light. The true light that gives light to everyone was coming into the world. Here, my dear sisters, life means not a physical life. It includes your spiritual and eternal life as well. So, my dear sisters, no matter how you are believing God, you should continue it. You cannot win against God, and Jesus will bring the real life. So, my dear sisters, oh, the true fulfillment is only found in Jesus. And darkness cannot win. Even when the world feels broken or confusing, light is stronger. So today we can see the world is too much horrible things are going on. The war is going on. So many people are losing their life. And so much things are happening. And we cannot buy basic needs for our survival in some point of time. But we are believing him. We are believing him truly and faithfully. So that's why we are so blessed and having this time, and we are listening to the word of God. So hold on to your hope only, and be a witness, not the source. Like John the Baptist, we are not the light, but we can reflect it. So help others see truth through your actions and your words. And this message is for everyone. No one is excluded from the God's blessings. And avoid the judgment and share your hope with all the people. If anything happens in your life, you need to share the things to the people in your church, in your family, so that they will try to believe if they are not believing. So, my dear sisters, if you have darkness, if you have faith in God, nothing can overcome. And Jesus is the light that gives the life. And that light can never be defeated. So we must strive to show the world about the light, about the salvation, about the hope. So let's take an example. So Jesus lived a life of perfection. Let's read the Bible scripture, my dear sisters, from the book of John, chapter 6, verse 38. For I have come down from heaven not to do my will, but to do the will of him who sent me. Jesus Christ said here. So, my dear sisters, we can see that the purpose came from the God, and Jesus have a clear vision and mission. So when we go into the company or maybe schools or any colleges, they will say vision and mission. So here

truth when we hear it. And Jesus repeatedly reveals who he is, and people are called to either believe or reject him. So here, are you believing the light? Are you believing the darkness? Believing in Jesus is essential, my dear sisters, because he is the only one who can save us from the sin. He is the only one. No one will save you. Not your money, not your status, anything, nothing, nothing. Jesus, he is the only way. So my dear sisters, make sure you are believing him, and make sure you are not doing the mistakes again and again. And Jesus confronted those engaging in sin and pronounced woe upon them. And we can see example like Jesus at the temple, where in Matthew 21 verse 12 to 13, where Jesus entered the temple courts and drove out all who were buying and selling there. He overturned the tables of the money changers and the benches of those selling doves. It is written, he said to them, my house will be called a house of prayer, but you are making it a den of robbers. So my dear sisters, here we can see that God, like Jesus, is not expecting the money. He is expecting the prayer. The church is the house of prayer. But today, people are doing same thing. We can see when we enter into some churches, when you can see in other people, other churches, they will have price tag for everything. They will have price tag for a Bible verse. They will have price tag for oil. They will price tag for small things, for the song books or everything. If you, and most importantly, in few churches, if you want to enter into the church, you need to pay the money to the church. Not to the church, like to the members who are feeling that they are the elders in the church. You need to give money, you need to pay to enter into the church. It's a very, very horrible thing, but it is happening in such areas. Like in India, so many places are like that. So other denomination people, the thing they want is just money from the people. But my dear sisters, our church, like church is not a money thing. It is not like a restaurant or school or any business. It's a holy place. It's a very, very peaceful, like where we can have our time and we can read the Bible and where we can grow spiritually. It's a very, very special place. But people are making it as a business. So my dear sisters, we should be very glad we are not going to like that places. We are going to the church where we can learn the truth, where we can have a very healthy relationship with our brothers and sisters. So my dear sisters, we must show the light's navigation, and there is only one way that is right in the sight of God. John chapter 14 verse 6, I am the way and the truth and the life. No one comes to the Father except through me. So my dear sisters, here the Jesus is saying, he is the path to a relationship with God, not just a guide showing the way. He is the way. It emphasizes trusting him rather than relying on rituals or rules or maybe human effort.
And Jesus represents the ultimate truth about the God, about the life, and about the salvation. His teachings reveal what is real and eternal. So he offers the spiritual life, not just like a physical thing. So my dear sisters, here we can see the clarity of the direction in a confusion world with many beliefs. So this Bible verse will give you a clear path. Focus on Jesus as a foundation of faith and trust over self-reliance. It teaches the salvation and purpose aren't achieved by our own effort, but it can be achieved through the faith, and encourages seeking deeper truth, not just opinions or trends. And you should have hope and purpose as well. Life isn't just about survival. It has eternal meaning and connection with the God. And relationship with God is very important. Faith is not just about the rules or religion. It is about the personal relationship. So my dear sisters, you need to see the path to the God, and what is the source of truth, and what is the purpose of life. So my dear sisters, there is only one that is the occasion and the life. So John chapter 11 verse 25, I am the occasion and the life. The one who believes in me will live even though they die. So Jesus declares he has authority over death, and he shows death is not an end, because he is the source of the true life, and this life will go beyond the physical existence and includes the spiritual renewal. And the one who believes in me will live even though they die, which means the physical death will happen. Of course, it will happen one day. But we should focus on our eternal life. Eternal life with God. And you should have hope beyond the death. So my dear sisters, Jesus spoke these words in a moment of grief, teaching that faith is especially important during the loss and pain. And fear of death is one of humanity's deepest fears. Of course, it is true. So, if we have any health issue, we will be very fear, right? Oh my God, what will happen to me? What will happen? So that's the thing. We can see so many of hospitals here. But my dear sisters, you need to overcome it. Life doesn't begin only after death. It starts the moment when you believe. So try to have a spiritual life and trust in the Jesus power. It calls for trusting Jesus not only for guidance but for ultimate salvation and recursion. So my dear sisters, there is an open invitation for all of us to come to the light. In Matthew chapter 11 verse 28 to 30, come to me all you who are weary and burdened, and I will give you rest. Take my yoke upon you and learn from me, for I am gentle and humble in heart, and you will find rest for your souls. For my yoke is easy and my burden is light. So Jesus invites everyone who are struggling, who are anxious and spiritually tired.
It is an open invitation, my dear sisters. No one is excluded. And the rest Jesus offers is deeper than sleep or relaxation. And my dear sisters, here a yoke was a wooden frame used to join two oxen to work together. Here Jesus is saying, let his guidance and way of life carry the weight with you. So Jesus offers the peace even in stressful times. Coming to him, it will bring the calm and renewal, and spiritual burdens can be shared. You don't have to carry life's worries alone, because you have God. He will help you. He will help to bear them. He will help you to solve your problems. And humility and gentleness are the strength. And true strength is gentle, not harsh, and comes from trusting God. Learning from Jesus is transforming your life. So, my dear sisters, life may still be busy or challenging, but faith brings the rest, joy and purpose that lighten the heart. Jesus invites the weary to find the rest. His guidance is gentle, humble, and life-giving. Faith in him lightens the life burdens and brings the true inner peace. So, my dear sisters, this is the time the world needs to see the light. Everyone who are listening here, it is the time you need to see this hope, faith, and salvation as well. And it is the responsibility of we who follow the Lord to help the world to see the Lord. So, what the thing we can do? We need to teach our children, or else we can share the Ignite Radio link to our friends and family members to listen the word of God, so that they can believe and so that they can trust God. So, my dear sisters, we need to try to help the people, and not only money, we need to try to save the souls, try to share the word of God. And my dear sisters, try to depend on God, try to see the light of Jesus, and I hope you love the

Kalamala Church of Christ and Kanigiri Church of Christ. And we are so happy to see you again in the Ignite Radio, my dear sisters. And I hope you are taking your time.

great and next minute will be great. So take your time, my dear sisters, pray to God and everything will be all right. So thank you so much, my dear sisters, once again. And thank you so much, Brother Jack, for your kind words. And thank you so much for your support always, my dear sisters, for your love. And we always love you. We always praying for you, my dear sisters. See you soon again in the Ignite Radio. And let's join together and let's listen the word of God. And my dear brothers and sisters who are listening, please log in through the Gmail and let's show your love. Like, we will be very happy to read your comments and to see the support from your side. And please log in and show your love to us. Thank you so much, each and everyone who are listening from the North India as well. We are so happy that our purpose is to share the word of God and it is reaching everyone. And thank you so much for your love, for your prayers. All glory to God. Amen.

Good evening, my dear Ignatius, my dear brothers and sisters. Greetings to you all in the name of our Lord and Savior, Jesus Christ. This is Jack Williams reporting from Hyderabad Remote Studio, Ignite Radio India, where the true doctrine speaks. So what a wonderful day that God has given us in our lives. God has blessed us to have given this wonderful another new Lord's Day in our life. So from last week to this week, God has protected us. God has saved us from many things. God has loved us. God has shown His mercy upon us. So dear Ignatius, my dear brothers and sisters, what a wonderful day. Really, what a wonderful day God has given. Really, we need to thank Him from bottom of our hearts. We need to thank Him and we need to pray to Him and we need to worship Him. So my dear Ignatius, my dear brothers and sisters, it is all God's love. It is all written in His book. So dear Ignatius, my dear brothers and sisters, because God knows us. God has seen us when we are in the womb of our mother. God's eyes has seen us. So my dear Ignatius, my dear brothers and sisters, and God has designed our life to be part of His kingdom. God has His plans for us. But in this journey, in this 60, 70, 80, 90, 100 or 110 or 120 years journey, it's like, it is all designed. But, you know, my dear Ignatius, my dear brothers and sisters, Satan is deceiving us. Satan is deceiving us. And he wants us to be, not to be the part of the God's kingdom. His ideas and his things and his thoughts and his manipulation is, encouraging us to do the sin, is encouraging us not to be the part of His kingdom, is encouraging us not to go to the God's home or house. Satan's thought is not to be the part of His vision. So, my dear Ignatius, so in our daily life, deception is common, right? You know, we may be deceived at certain some point, right? So if you haven't not deceived or if you haven't cheated in your life, you know, please put in the comment, amen for that. And God has really, really looking upon you. But most of us, we feel that deceptions. For example, let me give you one small example. Someone might come to sell us a product with exaggerated promise, so here in India, this is some Hindu festival is going on here, and the festival is Dasara, and most of these stores, they get the offer, and they give 60% and 50% discounts on selected projects. But the salesman will explain and he will exaggerate the promises only for us to buy that. After that, we realize later that it was not true. Similarly, Satan speaks lies and try to deceive us. Let's say, for example, if you see in 2 Corinthians, let's read one verse. 2 Corinthians chapter 2 verse 11. 2 Corinthians chapter 2 verse 11. In order that Satan might not outwit for us, for we are not unaware of his schemes. So his schemes, Satan, first of all, my dear Ignatius, Satan is a liar and a schemer. And he has designs for tripping up Christians, tripping up the children of God. But Paul has insisted in the previous verse that he is ready and willing to forgive the man who has sinned against him. Along with anyone else,
he needs to in order to keep them all from being outwitted by Satan. For this reason, the Corinthians must also forgive the man. So if you observe here in this verse, my dear Ignatius, my dear brothers and sisters, Satan cannot steal the souls of true believers. Souls of true believers in Jesus away from God. In the previous chapter, Paul wrote that God places the seal of the Holy Spirit on every believer, guaranteeing our future with Him. If you see the 22nd verse, so He guaranteed. And Jesus said, of those He gives eternal life, that nobody can snatch them out of His or His Father's hand. So, my dear Ignatius, my dear brothers and sisters, we, the children of God, are eternally secure from suffering the ultimate fate of Satan. But the thing is, my dear Ignatius, my dear brothers and sisters, however, Satan's attack on believers can result in broken relationships, ineffective ministry, and wasted years on this side of eternity. So, my dear Ignatius, my dear brothers and sisters, one of his best strategies is unforgiveness and the long-standing bitterness that follows. That's why Paul always urges quick forgiveness of those who have sinned against us. If you see, my dear Ignatius, Ephesians chapter 4 verse 26 and 27, it says, in your anger, do not sin. Do not let the sun go down when you are still angry, and do not give the devil a foothold. Do not give the devil a foothold. So, my dear Ignatius, likewise, in 31 and 32, in the Ephesians chapter, same 31 and 32, let all bitterness and wrath and anger and clamor and slander be put away from you, along with all malice. But be kind to one another, tender-hearted, forgiving one another as God in Christ forgave you. So, my dear Ignatius, my dear brothers and sisters, so we need to be very, very careful. We need to be very, very careful. The devil always tries to convince man that God does not mean what he says. That God does not mean what he says. That consequences are not real. Commandments are not serious. And promises can be altered. So these are the things devil try to say us. Devil try to warn us. And devil try to give us the false examples. So my dear Ignatius, my dear brothers and sisters, but from the beginning of the creation, God's word has been true. God's word has been final. When the devil speaks lies, we must stand upon the word of God. Amen for that. We must stand upon the word of God. So God has given us this knowledge. God has given, when Adam and Eve has eaten the fruit, we got the knowledge. So what is good and what is bad? So God has given, shows us. So what is good and what is bad? So ourselves has to decide. So what is good and what is bad? So dear Ignatius, my dear brothers and sisters, so that's what God's word is true. God's words are final. So don't get manipulated for certain lies. Don't get manipulated for the certain words. So Satan can deceive us easily, my dear Ignatius, my dear brothers and sisters. They can deceive us easily. So we need to be very careful. So here for today's lesson, we're gonna know about when the devil speaks. So when the devil speaks, we must know. We must, we must segregate who is speaking. Either the devil is speaking or the God is speaking. So we need to be very, very careful.
So, my dear Ignatius, my dear brothers and sisters, so let's jump into this lesson, and we're going to learn more about this lesson. So, please share this Ignite Radio to your friends, neighbors, relatives, and to your near and dears. And we are very close. It's our responsibility to save the souls. It's not only the preachers or the elders or, some particular church members' responsibility. No, it's all our responsibility. Everyone is, has their own responsibilities. So if you could share this link, so we might have chance to save a soul. So which is glory to God. So my dear Ignatius, my dear brothers and sisters, let's share the word of God. Let's share the truth. Let's share the true doctrine. So on this Lord, day, which we are on this day itself, we have to share. So let's have a small word of prayer, and we're gonna. We're gonna read the scripture reading of this week. I almost forgot it. So, dear Ignatius, my dear brothers and sisters, we can read Ephesians chapter 6, from first to last. Ephesians chapter 6 from first verse to 24 verse. I'm reading NIV version Bible, so please open up your Bible, or if you have the Bible app in your phone, just open up it and just read or read along with me, my dear readers. Ephesians chapter 6 from first verse to last verse. Children, obey your parents in the Lord, for this is right. Honor your father and mother, which is the first commandment with the promise. So that may go well with you, and that you may enjoy long life on the earth. Fathers, do not expatriate your children. Instead, bring them up in the training and instruction of the Lord. Slaves, obey your earthly masters with respect and fear, and with sincerity of heart, just as you would obey Christ. Obey them not only to win their favor when their eyes is on you, but as slaves of Christ, doing the will of God from your heart. Serve wholeheartedly, as if you were being served the Lord, not people, because you know that the Lord will reward each one for whatever good they do, whether they are slaves or free. And masters, treat yourselves in the same way. Do not threaten them, since you know that he who is both their master and your is in heaven, and there is no favoritism with him. Finally, be strong in the Lord and in the mighty power. Put on the full armor of God, so that you can take your stand against the devil's schemes. For our struggles is not against the flesh and blood, but against the rulers, against the authorities, against the powers of this dark world, and against the spiritual forces of evil in the heavenly realms. Therefore, put on the full armor of God, so that when the day of evil comes, you may be able to stand your ground, and after you have done everything to stand firm. Then, with the belt of truth buckled around the waist, with the breastplate of righteousness in place, and with your feet fitted with the readiness that comes from the gospel of peace. In addition to all this, take up the shield of faith, with which you can extinguish all the flaming arrows of the evil one. Take the helmet of salvation and the sword of spirit, which is the word of God, and pray in spirit on all occasions, with all kinds of prayers and requests. With this in mind, be alert and always keep on praying for all the Lord's people. Pray also for me, that whenever I speak, words may be given me, so that I will fearlessly make known the mystery of the gospel, for which I am an ambassador in chains. Prayers that I may declare it fearlessly as I should.

all who love our Lord Jesus Christ with an undying love. So, my dear, let us hear if we observe in this chapter. In the first section of the four verses, teaches us children to obey their parents. Children to obey their parents. This instruction is based on one of the Ten Commandments. Right? One of the Ten Commandments. This, if you see the verse 2 and 3, fathers are not to provoke their children to anger. So fathers, so first he has given the instructions to children and next to fathers. Instead, they are to raise them according to God's discipline and instruction. So here we can see what are the God's instructions and what is the God's discipline. So my dear readers, and if you see the verse 5 to 9, it says, servants and masters. Servants are to obey their masters with sincere heart as if the serving Lord. So whatever good they do will be received back. And masters are also to treat their servants in the same way and not to threaten them. Masters are to recognize they and their servants have a common master in heaven that judges firmly. And if you see the third part, verse 10 to 20, which it is discusses the armor of God. It is for all believers. So believers are to be strong in the Lord and put on the whole armor of God to stand against the Satan's schemes. Our battle is spiritual, not physical. This armor allows believers to stand firm in faith. It includes the belt of truth, breastplate of righteousness, shoes with readiness, the shield of faith, and the helmet of salvation. My dear Ignatius, my dear brothers and sisters, what a wonderful armor God has given for us. For what? For what? It is to against the schemes of devil. So it is to understand when the devil speaks. So my dear readers, my dear brothers and sisters, here the word of God is listed as the one offensive weapon used both to protect and to strike back against the evil. So believers are to pray at all times and keep alert and preserve. So here Paul also asked his readers to pray for him to speak boldly about Christ. And if you see the last verse, in the final part of this letter, mentions a few final greetings to his reader. And Paul says he is sending Titus to tell them more about his situation. His goal was to encourage them during his visit with his letter. My dear readers, and Paul's end ends by offering peace, love, and faith from God and the Father and the Lord Jesus Christ. So he ends with this distinctive mention of giving grace to all who love our Lord Jesus Christ with love incorruptible. So this love that cannot be corrupted is true. Genuine love that Paul experienced in his time with the Ephesian believers that could not be stopped. It had already spread throughout the entire region and would continue to change lives long after Paul's letter. So my dear Ignatius, my dear brothers and sisters. So here in this chapter, we know that the armor which we have to wear and you know, which will it will stop the thoughts of devils, and when the devil speaks, we can easily come to understand. So my dear Ignatius, my dear brothers and sisters. So let's have a small word of prayer, and we're gonna go in depth in this lesson. Our Father in heaven, thank you, Lord, for giving us this wonderful opportunity for spreading that word, the true doctrine, to all over the world through this Ignite Radio.
Please bless each and everyone who are there in the online. Please bless their families. Please bless their congregations. If they have any health issues, please give us please do the miracles in our lives. Father, please give us your good health. Please give us your salvation. Please give us your knowledge. Father, we come before you in humility and reverence. We thank you for giving us this time to gather around your word. Lord, open our hearts and minds to understand your truth. Protect us from the deceits of evil one and strengthen our faith. Father, please bless each and everyone who are there in the online. And please bless each and everyone who are listening these words. May your spirit guide this message so it may bring encouragement, correction and growth. In Jesus' name we pray. Amen. So my dear greetings, my dear brothers and sisters, if we observe here, when the devil speaks, he denies his consequences. Example, if you see Eve in the garden, Genesis chapter 3 verse 1 to 6. Let's read this verse. Genesis chapter 3 verse 1 to 6. Now, the serpent was more crafty than any of the wild animals the Lord God had made. He said to the woman, "Did God really say you must not eat from any tree in the garden?" The woman said to the serpent, "We may eat fruit from these trees in the garden, but God did say you must not eat fruit from the tree that is in the middle of the garden, and you must not touch it or you will die." "You will not certainly die," the serpent said to the woman, "for God knows that when you eat it, from your eyes will be opened and you will be like God, knowing good and evil." When the woman saw the fruit of the tree was good and for food and pleasing to the eye and also desirable for gaining the wisdom, she took some and ate it. She also gave some to her husband who was with her, and he ate it. See, if you see, God said, if you eat, you will surely die. What God said? If you eat, you will surely die. But what did Satan said? What did Satan said? You will not die. You will be like God. You will not die. You will be like God. So Eve was deceived because she trusted Satan's words above God's word. So my dear Ignatius, my dear brothers and sisters, many say hell is not real. God is love. He won't punish. They often, they use 1 John chapter 4, 8. But Jesus himself spoke of hell, the rich man and Lazarus. If you see Luke chapter 16, verse 19 to 31, a true story of eternal suffering. And if you see the Revelation chapter 20, verse 14 to 15, the lake of fire is final destination. And if you see Matthew chapter 25, verse 46, eternal punishment for the wicked. So my dear Ignatius, my dear brothers and sisters, what I am trying to say here is, when Satan speaks, he tries to remove the fear of consequences. He tries to remove the fear of consequence. But God is serious about sin and judgment. God is very serious about sin and judgment. So second thing here we can see, when the devil speaks, he diminishes God's commands. He diminishes the God's commandments. If you see Leviticus chapter 10 verse 1 to 3. Leviticus chapter 10 verse 1 to 3. Aaron's son Nadab and Abihu took the censers, put fire in them and added incense, and they offered unauthorized fire before the Lord, contrary to his command. So fire came out from the presence of the Lord and consumed them, and they died before the Lord.
So my dear greatest, my dear brothers and sisters, what did they do? Nadab and Abihu, they offered everything correctly, but they offered unauthorized fire before God. So what God has authorized under the fire, so they didn't do. Apart from that, all good he did. All things perfectly he did. But they offered the unauthorized fire and fire before God. So what is the result? Fire came from heaven and consumed them. They thought it didn't matter how they worshipped. But God showed he is holy and his commandments matters. So my dear Ignatius, my dear brothers and sisters. So nowadays many say it doesn't matter how we worship God. No. It really matters to God. How you are worshipping, how you are praying, how you are doing the Lord's Supper, how you are giving the contribution. It's all there. It's all in the New Testament. So how we need to do? When we need to do? What we need to do? So my dear Ignatius, my dear brothers and sisters. Here, if you see, for example, instrumental music in worship, Ephesians chapter 5, 19 and Colossians chapter 3, 16, emphasize singing. The New Testament never authorizes instruments in worship. Never authorized. Oh my God. Now, if you see, nowadays, my dear Ignatius, my dear brothers and sisters, nowadays, if you see, you know, it's been a concert. You know, singing and with the music, with the pop and rap and etc., etc., etc. It's like, my dear Ignatius, my dear brothers and sisters, it's like more of themselves they are doing out of God, instead of God. Israel was surrounded by nations with idol worship that didn't make it right for them. Likewise, modern practice don't make it right for the church. So my dear greatest, my dear brothers and sisters. So here what we can learn is when Satan speaks, he says, God doesn't care how you obey, but God demands obedience according to his words. God really demands obedience. So, and second thing we can learn is promises. When the devil speaks, he distorts God's promises. For example, if you see Naaman, 2 Kings chapter 5 verse 1 to 11, 2 Kings chapter 5 verse 1 to 11, Naaman had leprosy. Elisha told him, dip 7 times in Jordan. Naaman was angry because he experienced a different cure. But only when he humbled himself and obeyed, he was healed. So my dear Ignatius, my dear brothers and sisters, humanity has spiritual disease. That is nothing but sin. The cure is the blood of Jesus. If you see Ephesians chapter 1 verse 7, it says, in him we have redemption through his blood, the forgiveness of the sins in the accordance with the riches of God's grace. So in him we have redemption through his blood. God's grace is mentioned in reference to money with the idea being that grace is of tremendous value. Grace is what is required to make people sons and daughters of God. So here if you see Romans chapter 3 verse 23 says, all have sinned and fall short of his glory. So it is only through Jesus that we have way. We have way to salvation. So here Paul also explains this truth in greater detail in Ephesians chapter 2 verse 8 to 9.
adding that the same grace of God which gives salvation is designed to also lead believers to work. So God has designed for us. So here, humanity has spiritual disease, like Naaman has leprosy, and the cure is the blood of Jesus. And what was God's promise? If you see Mark chapter 16 verse 16, he who believes and is baptized shall be saved. He who believes and is baptized shall be saved. In Telugu, it is very good. It sounds very good. Nammi baptismamu pondina vadu rakshimpabadunu. He who believes. So, my dear Ignatius, my dear brothers and sisters, but Satan distorts it. So, Satan says, just believe. Baptism isn't necessary. You know, Satan will simply tweak the truth. Who are we to change God's order forfeits salvation? Here, changing God's orders forfeits salvation. So, my dear Ignatius, my dear brothers and sisters, God's promise comes with his condition. Satan wants us to think we can change the order, but the true blessings comes only in humble obedience. So, my dear Ignatius, my dear brothers and sisters, finally, I would like to say, and we'll conclude this. 2 Corinthians. 2 Corinthians. Chapter 2. Verse 10 and 11. Anyone you forgive, I also forgive you. And what I have forgiven, if there was anything to forgive, I have forgiven in the sight of Christ for your sake, in order that Satan might not outwit us, for we are not unaware of his schemes. So we are not unaware of his schemes. We must not be ignored of the devil's devices. So the devil speaks lies in three areas. Devil speaks lies in three areas. Regarding the consequences, and regarding the commandments, and regarding the promises. We must also measure his lies against the truth of God. Truth of God's word. Just like Jesus answered the devil with scripture, we must also fight lies with God. We must also fight lies with God's word. So my dear Ignatius, my dear brothers and sisters, let us be people of obedience. Let us cling to God's promise. Let us reject Satan's lies. So we have to be very careful when it comes to Satan. We have to be very careful. Satan has his devices. Satan has his ways. But we need to be very careful. So thank you, my dear Ignatius, my dear brothers and sisters, and really appreciate your great love, and really appreciate for your comments, and really appreciate for your hearts. And may God continue to bless you all, and appreciate this sermon to your friends, neighbors, and relatives, to your near and dears. And let's have a small word of prayer, and we'll close this session. Almighty Father, we thank you for teaching us today not to be ignorant of Satan's device. Help us to discern truth from lies. Help us the courage to obey your commandments, the faith to trust your promises, and the wisdom to recognize the reality of consequence. May we stand strong in Christ Jesus, wearing the full armor of God. In Jesus' precious name we pray. Amen. So thank you, my dear Ignatius, my dear brothers and sisters, and may God continue to bless you, and may God continue to give you good health and good strength, and really appreciate your God's love. Please kindly pray for us, and please kindly pray for my family, and please kindly pray for for Hyderabad, or like we are about to start the congregation over here, and we have the planning, and I'm requesting for the prayers, and please kindly pray for it, and may God continue to bless you. Thank you. Until see you next week.

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Welcome back, my dear brothers and sisters, my dear igniters. Thank you so much for joining and thank you so much for showing your love to Ignite India and to our brothers and sisters who have shared the word of God. And we have Brother Rahul here, and Brother Rahul has given one heart, and Brother David also given one heart, and Brother David has mentioned, "Hello, my beloved brother Thunderkirk, good morning, and COC Soil." So thank you so much, Brother David, for your greetings, and thank you so much for your love, and thank you so much, Rahul, for your love once again. And we always love you and we are always praying for you. And we have Sister TL here as well. Thank you so much, Sister TL, for showing your love, and we are so happy to see you again. And we have Sister Priscilla John as well. Thank you so much, Sister Priscilla, for joining, and please share this link to your friends and everybody. Let's spread the word of God. And we have Brother Kirk here. Thank you so much, Brother Kirk, for your love and for your support. And my dear Igniters who are listening all over the world, thank you so much for your support. And my dear Igniters who are listening, please log in and please share your love and please share your support and please share your hearts. That will be a great encouragement to our brothers and sisters here. And today I can see it, we had a great time, like the 180 with the Brother David from Mongol, the Words of Life with the Brother Hannibal from Sri Lanka, Rooted in the Word with the Brother Joseph in Tamil and English language as well, the Guiding Light with the Brother David from Tamil Nadu in Tamil, Bible Study with the Brother Ravi in Telugu language, the Brave Heart with Brother Ranga from Nelluru in Telugu, Back to the Basics with the Brother Paul and Brother Ravi in Telugu and English language as well, and Lady Slip Class with Sister Deepthi from Hyderabad, and United in Truth with the Brother Jack from Hyderabad. So my dear Igniters, I can say you got so much fired up. You listen to the word of God in our local language, maybe in Telugu, maybe in Tamil, and maybe in English. So take this opportunity to listen to the word of God. Not only now, you can listen to the word of God at any time, at any place. So this is a great opportunity. So my dear Igniters, please share this link to everybody, and we greet you each and everyone, and good morning, good afternoon, good evening to each and everyone. So my dear Igniters, this is not the end. So you can see at the top of your tab the Ignite the Mission Weekend in a brown box. So let's click on that box and you can tune into next. We are stand by the transfer to COC Sarai, Ignite the Mission Weekend with the Brother Thunderkirk coming up. So my dear Igniters, you can listen to the word of God 24/7 continuously. So thank you so much, my dear sisters, my dear brothers, my dear Igniters, for your love. And we always love you and we always praying for you, my dear Igniters. Please continue your prayers for us and for the Ignite India. Thank you so much. All good to God. Amen.

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1: Everybody, good morning, good afternoon, and good evening to all of you Igniters, regardless of wherever you are around the world. We are blessed each one of you has stayed connected here to Ignite Radio. Thunder Kirk reporting live here first thing in the morning, and hope all of you are having yourself a good morning. It's a bright sunshiny day here in the on the west coast here, Igniters, here in Vancouver. And boy, I tell you, some spring like temperatures for sure that we will be getting into. And hope that each one of you will stick around, Igniters, and enjoy part of your day with us here on Ignite Radio. We got a couple of good ones coming up here, Igniters. That's for sure. And we look forward to getting started. Coming up here in about 7 minutes from now, Igniters, we're going to go ahead and get into a couple of programs. First program that's going to be is going to be In God We Trust with our good friend, Brother Bill. That's going to be happening here. We're going to follow that up with Igniters, a special one from a new brother that has recently joined up on Ignite Radio, and that is Brother Rimhart. And we're going to go ahead today and to feature one of our new brethren that will be part of Ignite Philippines. Brother Rimhart is from Cebu. It is going to be in English, but what a couple of good studies, Igniters, that we have here on Ignite Radio. And it's a good opportunity that, you know what, if you hear that name, somebody new, go ahead and check them out. Go ahead and check them out. You know, that's a good thing. So we're excited, Igniters, for that, and hope that you will stick around here on Ignite Radio. That's our morning schedule. So morning schedule, Brother Bill and Brother Rimhart. For our afternoon schedule, Igniters, we will have our good friend, good brother, Brother Wayne Collins, followed up with yours truly. We will have the weekend edition to the Final Take. That will be happening at 3 o'clock Pacific time, 6 p.m. Eastern time. 10 o'clock for all of those that are in the coastal areas of Africa and Europe. 11 o'clock, Igniters, for all of those that are in the United Kingdom, Western Europe, and Africa. Everybody else will probably be asleep, and so we'll, the other time zone we'll mention is the Asian Pacific, including the islands of the Philippines. That will be 6 a.m. in the morning. 6 a.m. in the morning. So, which will be Sunday morning. And amen to that. So we'll kick off that. And then we'll follow that up with, in the our evening time tonight, we will present 6 hours of Lord's Day programming. So from the Asia, we will have our brother from Hong Kong that will kick things off. We'll follow that up with a few hours of programming from the Philippines. And then we will head back over to Hyderabad, India, Igniters, to close out from the South Hyderabad Church of Christ there. Brother Jack Williams. So there you go. That one will be in a mix of Telugu and English. So just to let everybody know, and then we'll get into our overnight programming. So big day ahead, that's going to be for sure. And we're glad to have each one of you here with us here on Ignite Radio. So amen to that. Amen to that. Okay. So we're excited, Igniters. Let's go ahead and to get going here. And let's get ready to rock and roll here on Ignite Radio. Some shout-outs. Yes, let's get into some shout-outs here on Ignite Radio. Find out who's out there. First and foremost, Igniters, like to give a shout-out hailing all the way from Ongole, India. Wananamalu goes to our good friend, good brother. Brother David is with us here on Ignite Radio. And so greetings to you, Brother David. And good to have you here with us here on Ignite Radio. Brother David has sent in two hearts. And he did say earlier, hello, my beloved Brother Thunderkirk. Good morning. And COC Surrey. Yes, good evening to you. Brother David, and hope that you are doing pretty well. Good to have you. Good to have you. Hope you had yourself a blessed day. And amen to that. Amen to that. Igniters from Seattle, Washington, North Seattle, that is none other than Sister TL is with us here on Ignite Radio. Yes, and she has sent in three hearts and says, Magandi Mumaga, Brother Kirk. Yes, good morning to you, sis. Yes, Magandi Mumaga. Hope that you are doing very, very well. And good to have you here with us here on Ignite Radio. So very nice to have you here. And blessed morning to you and your family. Amen to that. Amen to that. So, yes, yes. Very nice. Very, very nice. Okay. We're going to go ahead, Igniters, into get a commercial going here, Igniters. And then after that, we're going to go ahead and get into our good friend, Brother Bill Dayton, In God We Trust, Igniters. So, whatever you do, you know what? Don't touch that dial. We got a lot of things going on, Ignite. A lot of things going on here on Ignite Radio. Actually, I was told let's get one song in just to make sure that everything works properly. I'm okay with that. I'm okay with that. So one quick song, and then we're coming back with our good friend, Brother Bill Dayton, here on Ignite Radio. Thunderkirk reporting.

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1: 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We are blessed that each one of you has stayed connected here to Ignite Radio. Thunderkirk reporting live here from our studio. Hope all of you are doing well, and welcome to our mixed mornings here on Ignite Radio. Yes, we're igniting the mission weekend, and we divide it up. We'll go with a couple of programs in the morning, get into a little bit of a cappella music, and then after that, Igniters will get into a couple of programs in our afternoon programming before we get loaded up for our Lord's Day programming from Asia, which will include Hong Kong, the Philippines, as well as on top of that, particularly Hyderabad, India. And there you go. So really excited, Igniters. It's going to be a nice day, not just actually outside, but it's going to be a nice day here on Ignite Radio. So like the song says, turn the radio on and listen to the master's voice, because that is exactly what you're going to hear on Ignite Radio. It's the master's voice, not our voices. No, it's not our doctrine. No sorry, Bob, this is going to be it's going to be our voice, but it's going to come directly from the word of God. So there you go. So get excited, Igniters. Let's get ready to rock and roll here on Ignite Radio, and let's kick things off with our good friend, good brother, Brother Bill Dayton, all the way over from the great state of Kentucky. Sister TL has sent in 3 hearts already. We appreciate that very much. And so let's get ready to listen to the master's voice. Igniters, welcome to In God We Trust from Brother Bill, all the way over from the great state of Kentucky. Brother Bill, good morning, good afternoon, and good evening to everybody. Brother Bill, we're waiting. Amen. Take it away, Brother Bill. We got you.
2: Welcome, Igniters. In God We Trust is our program this evening. And my name is Bill Dayton, coming to you from the great state of Kentucky. We want to welcome each and every one of you as we have opportunity to be able to open up God's Word and study wherever you are in the world. We're so thankful that you're here and listening. Pray that you have your Bibles and your notepads ready as we continue our journey going through the prison epistles. Last time we finished up the book of Philippians. This time we're going on to the book of Colossians. It's a tremendous book that talks about a tremendous Lord that we have. And the question that we're going to answer as we get through this book and go into this book is, what is so great about Jesus? What is so great about Jesus? And the book of Colossians shows his preeminence, his superiority. And as we get into the book, you'll understand why. There are some questions to consider, Igniters, that really relate to this book. Do the heavenly bodies have any influence over our lives, the angels? You know, the millions of people who consult their horoscopes each day, they would say yes. You know, in the United States, there are about 1,750 newspapers, probably more than that, and almost all of them carry some kind of astrological data. Here's another question. Is there any relationship between diet and spiritual living? Does God speak to us immediately in our minds, or only through his word, of course, the Bible? Do the Eastern religions have something to offer those who are Christians? There are many other questions that we could ask, Igniters, but they sound very contemporary, don't they? Yet, they're the very reason and the very issues that the Apostle Paul dealt with when he wrote this letter to the church at Colossae. And so, for this reason, we need this important letter today, just as it was needed when Paul wrote it, again, about 60 AD, like the other prison epistles. This is going to serve as somewhat of an introductory lesson. First, we want to look at the city of Colossae. The city of Colossae was located about 100 miles east of Ephesus in Asia Minor. It was very close to Hierapolis and Laodicea. We see that in chapter 4, verses 13 and 16. Hierapolis was a place known for health and pleasure and relaxation, and Laodicea was known for commercial trade and politics. But Colossae was simply a very small town. It was a pagan city and had a very strong intermingling of Jews. In fact, in 62 BC, there were about 11,000 Jewish freedmen in the Tri-City area. So let's look at the church. As we look at the book of Colossians, especially in chapter 4, we see Epaphras, possibly the founder of the church, a native of Colossae, chapter 4 and verse 12. He is described as a servant of Jesus Christ. Epaphras, who is one of you, a bondservant of Christ, greets you always, laboring fervently for you in prayer, that you may stand perfect and complete in the will of God. For I bear him witness that he has a great zeal for you and those who are in Laodicea and those in Hierapolis. So Epaphras is a native of Colossae. He's described as a servant. He's fervent in prayer and having a great zeal for his brothers and sisters in Christ. He's also a fellow prisoner with Paul at this time. When you go into Philemon, you have Philemon and Apphia and Archippus. And by comparing Colossians and Philemon, we can conclude that they were at Colossae. Concerning Archippus, chapter 4, verse 17, and say to Archippus, take heed to the ministry which you have received in the Lord, that you may fulfill it. You can put that together with Philemon 1 and 2. Concerning Onesimus, you go up to chapter 4 in verse 9, and it says, with Onesimus, a faithful and beloved brother, who is one of you, they will make known to you all things which are happening here. And again, you can go to Philemon, verses 10 through 17. And then again, you have Epaphras, as we already mentioned, in chapter 4, verse 12, with Philemon, verse 23. So that gives us a good idea of the Lord's church at Colossae. But there was a crisis. There were problems that were going on in this congregation. Epaphras had brought news to Paul concerning the church at Colossae. And that goes in Colossians chapter 1, verses 3 through 8. And for the most part, it was very favorable. But there was a danger of their relapsing into paganism with its immorality implied by comments such as Colossians 3, 5 through 11. You know, we'll get to all this in due time, Igniters. But there was a danger of accepting what some call the Colossian heresy, which defined the all-sufficiency of Christ for salvation for only overcoming the indulgence of the flesh. It denied Jesus. So the Colossian heresy involved, number one, false philosophy, and there was a lot of that going on in that city, which denied the all-sufficiency and the preeminence of Jesus Christ. You can go to Colossians 2 in verse 8. Beware lest anyone cheat you through philosophy and empty deceit, according to the tradition of men, according to the basic principles of the world, and not according to Christ. Also, there was Judaistic ceremonialism, which attached special significance to the rite of circumcision and food regulations and observance of special days. when you look at Colossians 2, 16 and 17. It says, let no one judge you in food or in drink or regarding a festival or new moon or Sabbath, which are a shadow of things to come, but the substance is of Christ. They were also dealing with angel worship, which obviously would detract from the uniqueness of Jesus Christ in verse 18. Okay? And then you've got asceticism, which called for harsh treatment of the body to control its lusts. And you see that in verses 20 through 23. It says, therefore, if you died with Christ from basic principles of the world, why, as though living in the world, do you subject yourself to regulations you don't touch, taste, or handle, which all concern things which perish with the using according to the commandments and doctrines of men? These things indeed have an appearance of wisdom. And listen to this, Igniters. We're going to look at this a little more. In self-imposed religion, false humility and neglect of the body, but are of no value against the indulgence of the flesh. So, the purpose of this letter was to warn the brethren at Colossae against going back. Verses 21 through 23 of chapter 1. So against the solution upon them by those who deny that Jesus was all they needed. And he was all that they needed. Verse 8 through 10 of chapter 2. And also to direct their attention to Jesus Christ, who was the beloved Son, Colossians 1:13, the all-sufficient and preeminent Savior, Colossians 1:14 through 18. We can look at the theme of this letter, Jesus Christ, the preeminent and all-sufficient Savior, verse 18 of chapter 1. And he is the head of the body, the church, who is the beginning, the firstborn from the dead, that in all things he may have preeminence. Here's a quick outline for you, Igniters, if you'd like. We've got chapter 1, chapter 2, chapter 3, and 4. Chapter 1 is going to deal with doctrine. In other words, Christ's preeminence is declared. Of course, it's declared in the gospel message, verses 1 through 12 of chapter 1, in redemption, 13 through 14 of chapter 1, in creation, in 15 through 17 of chapter 1, and of course, in the church, 18 through 23, and then in Paul's own ministry as he closes out the first chapter. So you've got the doctrine. Next, you've got danger. Christ's preeminence defended. That's seen in chapter 2. We've got to, as Paul tried to warn the brethren there, to beware of empty philosophies. Chapter 2, 1 through 10. Again, beware of Judaistic ceremonialism. 11 through 17. And then, beware of man-made disciplines. There were two things they were doing that were really stirring up the church. And verse 18 of chapter 2 tells us the first one. Let no one cheat you of your reward, taking delight in false humility and worship of angels, intruding into those things which he has not seen, vainly puffed up by his fleshly mind. You know, there's one way to worship God, and that's in spirit and truth. That's what Jesus tells us. But what they were doing was what we call vain worship. You know, the ESV translation says that they were puffed up. Vain worship is empty. It's void. It means nothing. But also in chapter 2, verse 23, as we read, we'll read again, these things indeed have an appearance of wisdom in self-imposed religion. Remember that one. False humility and neglect of the body, but are no value against the indulgence of the flesh. So you've got either we worship God in spirit and truth, as Jesus said, or as they were doing, they were involved in vain worship, and they were also involved in will worship. Will worship is nothing more than self-imposed religion. And that's what Paul says in verse 23 of chapter 2. So again, you've got doctrine, chapter 1, danger, chapter 2, and then duty, Christ's preeminence demonstrated in chapters 3 and 4. It's demonstrated in personal purity, verses 1 through 11 of chapter 3, in brotherly relations, chapter 3, 12 through 17, in the home, chapter 3, 18 through 21, in daily work, chapter 3, 22 through chapter 4, verse 1, and of course in sharing the gospel, chapter 4, 2 through 6, and then in serving one another, chapter 4, 7 through 18. And again, we'll go through all these again, Igniters. I was just giving you kind of a quick start of an outline that you might want to jot down, and we'll go through this again. So, just looking at this letter, the value of the letter to the Church of Colossae is that it increases our understanding and our appreciation for Jesus Christ. So, from it, we learn that he is truly the way, the truth, and the life. John 14, verse 6. There is no other way to the Father except through him. And once we understand that, once we understand that he is needed, okay, the preeminent and all-sufficient Savior, and live our lives accordingly, what's going to happen, Igniters? You know, we're going to live a victorious life. And that's what Paul is trying to get across to the church at Colossae. So, that's kind of a quick reference to where we're headed. Igniters, we live in a time when Jesus is considered insufficient. And that's bad. It's horrible. You know, in the minds of many, the message about Jesus is simply not enough. They want more. And this is why we see so many things added to the message of Christ. You know, we see New Age techniques that are added to the gospel, worship services that are turned into nothing more than financial seminars or healthy and wealthy pep rallies. The point that the world is hearing is that the gospel is not enough. Of course, the gospel is the death, burial, and resurrection of Christ. The message of Jesus is insufficient to these people. Therefore, churches add all of these other elements of entertainment and activities and teachings so that you can be complete. Now, this is not a new problem, Igniters. As we've already looked at in the first century, our brother Paul was facing the same challenges in Colossae. You know, people were coming in and they were distorting the message of Jesus by adding popular activities and teachings. And Paul has to write to these brethren to teach them that what is so great about Christ. Paul must show them that Jesus is supreme and that he is sufficient for life. Therefore, the focal point of this letter is to finish looking through it, that we can see what Jesus does, how great he is, and how the knowledge that we can glean from this book will change our lives today. The first two verses of Colossians 1 reveal that this is a letter from Paul, who was an apostle directly commissioned by Jesus Christ. Look at verses 1 and 2. Paul, an apostle of Jesus Christ, by the will of God, and, of course, Timothy, his son in the faith, our brother, to the saints and faithful brethren in Christ who are in Colossae, grace to you and peace from God, our Father, and our Lord Jesus Christ. So, of course, Timothy is Paul's traveling companion. He is a preacher of the gospel, and he writes to the holy and faithful people of God in the city of Colossae. Saints are not what some believe to be dead people voted to sainthood by a religious organization. A saint is any person who is holy and faithful to God. And he begins his letter by praising the church because he's heard of their faith and their love. Paul thanks God that these Christians truly trust in the Lord. They put the whole weight of their lives in Christ, and they're exhibiting what we want to do today, and that's a saving faith. And this is the faith that James spoke about in his letter that demands changed lives. So they're showing love for all the other holy people of God, and their act of love is a sign of the genuine faith they possess. Our faith in Christ is shown in how we treat one another. Our faith in Christ is revealed in doing good for others and seeking out the best interest of others. Listen to what he says in verse 3. We give thanks to the God and Father of our Lord Jesus Christ, praying always for you. And listen to what he says. Since we heard of your faith in Christ Jesus and for your love for all the saints, because of the hope which is laid up for you in heaven, of which you heard before the word of the truth of the gospel, which has come to you as also in the world, and is bringing forth fruit, as it is also among you since the day you heard and knew of the grace of God and truth, as you have learned from Epaphras, our dear fellow servant, who is a faithful minister of Christ on your behalf, who also declared to us your love in the Spirit. So, hope is the reason for their faith and love. He declares that they have this faith and love because of the hope that's reserved for them in heaven. You know, we might think that Paul has the order, maybe he has the order mixed up here. You know, I think we would have the tendency to believe that faith is the basis of the hope that we have in heaven. But notice that Paul says that our hope in heaven is the basis for our faith and the basis for our loving others. You know, hope is what holds up our faith, and it holds up our love. And our hope gives us faith. So, you know, we got to consider, Igniters, that if we're struggling with our faith, that the reason could be that we've lost our hope in heaven, and it's reserved for us. You know, it's easy for us to focus on life right now, isn't it? And forget that each and one of us, one day is going to meet our Lord. Then what's going to become of us? What's going to happen? What's going to happen when we pass away? We lose our faith because we lose our eternal perspective. We forget that we're living the way we are living and serving the Lord for the hope that's reserved in heaven. Your calling in Christ surely is not empty. There's an eternal reality, Igniters, that we're looking forward to. We love one another and sacrifice for others because we're looking forward to the hope reserved for us in heaven. And we put the interests of others ahead of ourselves because we're looking at the hope reserved for us in heaven. We devote ourselves to God. Why? Because of the hope reserved for us in heaven. You know, I like that when the scriptures speak about heaven, we're told that there's a reservation with your name on it. Your place in heaven is reserved for you. And that's the hope you have and that you're waiting for. Do we see how foolish it is to put our hope in the things of this world? Igniters, this world is so empty. It is so temporary. And it's more obvious that we are temporary. All of us know that we're going to die at some point. We hope our death is a long time away, but we know it will come. If your hope is in the world, then what is going to happen when you leave this world? If I have hope reserved for me in heaven, then I have reason for faith and a reason for loving others. I have a reason for living. I have a reason for pressing on in this world. This world is full of suffering and pain, but faith and love are the fruits of this hope reserved in our eternal abode. What if we don't have that hope reserved for us? How can we receive it? Paul tells us that we've heard about this hope in the message of truth, the gospel that has come to you. This hope comes from the message of the gospel that we've received. And if we're losing grasp of that hope, then we need to put the word of the gospel in our tanks. Fill it up. We've got to fill up on the word of God. The message of the gospel is about the hope that we currently have that we previously didn't have. And I know this is an answer that not many people like to hear. Faith and hope are strengthened by reading the word of God. But here's the situation, Igniters. People, even ourselves perhaps, want a different answer. We want to have faith and hope through easier means. You know, we don't want to put in the effect or the effort required to build our hope and faith through reading the Word of God. And so we look for all these other avenues and situations to try to generate the joy that we're looking for. And, you know, it sounds cliche, so we don't believe it. But we need to read the Word of God. You will not have hope and faith by the week if you're excess the Word of God just during the Sunday morning sermon. The message of truth, the gospel, is bearing fruit and growing all over the world, just as it has bore fruit and caused growth in our brothers and sisters in Colossae. The message of Christ is powerful, and it bears fruit wherever it is preached, wherever the Word of God is planted in the hearts of men. You know, God's Word has the power to change lives. And too often, we'll not let the Word change our lives. We'll not let it change the lives of others because we're not proclaiming it. We tell everyone everything in our lives that is life-changing. We tell them about our new TV that we got and how high a definition it is. And it's so much better than our old television set. We tell people about, you know, the restaurants that we eat at, that we enjoy. We tell people about sales that stores are having and how the great things that happen to us. Except we will not tell people about Jesus. For some reason to refuse to allow the gospel to bear fruit in the hearts of those that we know and love. The gospel, Igniters. The gospel has power. It will open our mouths and unleash its truths. The gospel changes lives. The gospel had changed the lives of those in Colossae, and it was changing lives of people all over the world. And it will change your life, Igniters, if you'll give your attention to the message. So, just kind of some final thoughts as we look at verses 1 through 8. You know, we've got to build up our hope to strengthen our faith. Hope is just not some type of wishful thinking. When I think of hope, I think of desire and expectation. Something that I desire, but I also expect it. That's the type of hope we need to have. You know, we often talk about hope in a way that we actually mean that we're wishing for something. We speak of hope is something that is a shot in the dark and is unlikely to happen. You know, I love for the Buffalo Bills, and of course, Brother Kirk knows what I'm about to say. I love for the Buffalo Bills to win the Super Bowl one day, and I hope they do before I leave this earth. But this hope is not based on any reality, but it's just wishful thinking. However, in the scriptures, hope is a confident expectation that God is going to fulfill his promises. So we have hope that is a reality, and we have the hope that is reserved in heaven. Next, love is the fruit of hope. You know, if the message of God's truth, the gospel, has had its way with us, then we will show that hope in how we treat others. We're so hard on each other and so unloving towards each other. Why? You know, we've got to be kinder and gentler, more loving people towards others, especially towards our brothers and sisters in Christ. The gospel is a message of truth. What it says is true and right. You know, we live in a, I guess we would call it a pluralistic world that wants to accept everyone's opinion and everyone's method to find our God. But the gospel is the only way. The gospel is the objective standard called truth. And then here's the question we started with, Igniters. What is so great about Jesus? Well, Jesus brought us this hope, and it's reserved for us in heaven. He's the reason we have this hope. He died for the world so that those who have faith in him will have hope for what happens next when they leave this world. You know, Igniters, if that's all we could say about the book of Colossians, just the introduction part of this, in the first 8 verses, I'd be happy. But there's much more to look at. Let's go ahead and read verses 9 through 15. For this reason, We also, since the day we heard it, do not cease to pray for you and to ask that you may be filled with the knowledge of his will in all wisdom and spiritual understanding, that you may walk worthy of the Lord, fully pleasing him, being fruitful in every good work and increasing in the knowledge of God, strengthened with all his might, according to his glorious power, for all patience and long-suffering with joy, giving thanks to the Father who has qualified us to be partakers of the inheritance of the saints in the light. He's delivered us from the power of darkness and conveyed us into the kingdom of the Son of his love, in whom we have redemption through his blood, the forgiveness of sins. Well, can you imagine, Igniters, receiving a letter telling you that Paul was praying for you and all the other Christians where you worshiped? What does Paul want for you? What does he want for your life as a child of God? What would he ask God for? Well, verse 9 kind of gives us an inkling of that, doesn't it? To know God's will. You know, Paul declares that he and Timothy have not stopped praying for those Christians in Colossae. And what are Paul and Timothy praying for concerning them? They're praying that the Colossians would be filled with the knowledge of God's will and all spiritual wisdom and understanding. And this is critical, critically important for God's people to be filled with the knowledge of his will. You know, we learn some really important principles from Paul very quickly here. Let's look at a couple of them. First, God's will is knowable. You know, we live in a time where the common mantra is that God can't be known and his will cannot be understood. Some religious organizations even say this false idea. Paul says that God's will is knowable. Paul is praying that the Christians will be filled with the knowledge of God's will, and he's not praying for the impossible. You know, we don't need to be deceived into thinking that you cannot know God's will for your life. His will cannot be discerned with our own minds and hearts. So God must reveal his will to us, and he did. And he did it through the Holy Spirit. And Paul made this point in a similar way, if you remember, in the book of Ephesians. Ephesians 3, 3 through 5. He made it by revelation. He made known to me the mystery, as I've often briefly written already, by which you read, that you may understand my knowledge in the mystery of Christ, which in the ages was not made known to sons of men, as it has now been revealed by the Spirit to his holy apostles and prophets. You know, God revealed his will through the Holy Spirit, which was revealed to the holy apostles and prophets. The apostles and prophets wrote these things down so that we can understand. God's will is knowable. Second, it's not enough for us to simply be filled with the knowledge of God's will. This knowledge is to lead us to a spiritual wisdom and understanding. We need to know what is truly important for God's perspective, not ourselves. You know, we will have spiritual insight when we learn God's will. We're going to organize and we're going to comprehend and apply the principles of God to our life. It doesn't do any good to learn God's will, but not simply apply what is learned to our lives. His will only becomes productive when the Word of God is applied to us. Knowledge is given to us by God with a purpose, and it transforms us. It transforms us. You know, I think of Romans 12, 1 and 2, that we're not to be conformed to this pattern of the world, but be transformed by the renewing of our mind. And listen to the last part of this, that you may know the good and pleasing will of God. There is no way we'll ever know the will of God unless we stop conforming ourselves to the world and to be transformed by our Lord and Savior, Jesus Christ. Of course, Paul goes on in verses 10 and 12 and talks about walking in a manner worthy. All of this knowledge is to bring about a life change. You know, we're to walk in a manner worthy of the Lord. The knowledge of God's will gives us the ability to live lives that please Him, not ourselves. You know, we'll be transformed by God's power and God's word into what God wants us to be, not what we want to be. We should not pass too quickly over the thought that we can walk in a manner worthy of the Lord. We're not worthy of the grace that's been given to us. And Paul pictures that we can live in such a way that reflects the calling given to us. To put it another way, we have lived changed lives because of what God has done for us. And we recognize what God has done. And God has revealed His will through, again, the Holy Spirit. So we live lives pleasing to Him. Paul tells us what this life pleasing to God looks like. Number one, the first characteristic here of a life pleasing to God is that we will bear fruit in every good work. The scriptures identify bearing fruit as reaching the lost and teaching the gospel, living a godly life and honoring and praising God. Second, we'll be growing as a result of the knowledge of God. The Apostle Peter said the same thing to his readers. Like newborn infants long for the pure spiritual milk, that by it may grow up into salvation, if indeed you've tasted that the Lord is good. 1 Peter 2, verses 2 through 3. So, spiritual growth will not happen. It cannot happen apart from knowing the will of God. As we've already observed in the first 8 verses of Colossians chapter 1, we must know the scriptures and know them well to transform our lives into that life that is worthy of the Lord. Then you've got the third characteristic of a life pleasing to God, and it's to be strengthened with all power. This strength is given by God for all endurance and patience with joy. You know, the statement really parallels the words of Peter again as he opens his letter. 2 Peter 1:3, His divine power has given us everything we need for life and godliness through our knowledge of Him who called us by His own glory and goodness. God gives us what we need to be successful in living a life worthy of the Lord. And then, of course, the fourth characteristic of those who are pleasing to God is nothing less than being thankful. You know, it's sad. It is sad to see a certain day of the year or a certain situation that is the only time that we might be thankful. The characteristic of the Christian life is thankfulness. And we've got so many reasons. We could never exhaust the reasons to be thankful to the Father. And Paul spends the rest of this paragraph declaring what we have in Christ, verses 12 through 14. First thing we're going to look at is inheritance. So the first reason to give thanks is that God has qualified us to share in the inheritance of the saints in light. He has provided what sinners need to consider to be worthy to join the people of God. Now, I think it's interesting, Igniters, and important to observe that we did not and cannot qualify ourselves. You know, apart from God's grace given through Jesus, the only thing we would qualify for is to receive not grace, but wrath. God has made it possible for us to be full heirs in the kingdom of light. You know, what is great about this text is that Paul is using language that's reserved for the Jewish people under the Mosaic covenant and applying to all people, now including Gentiles under Christ's covenant. So God promised His people an inheritance, but God was speaking to something greater than the land of Canaan in the days of Joshua. The writer of Hebrews explicitly makes this point. Hebrews 4, 8 through 10. For if Joshua had given them rest, God would have not spoken another day. So then there remains a Sabbath rest for the people of God. For whoever has entered God's rest has also rested from his works as God did from his. You know, we had no natural right to this inheritance, Igniters, but through Christ, we have been made full legal heirs of an eternal inheritance. What is this inheritance we're qualified to receive? You know, I cannot be exhaustive because our inheritance of the riches of his grace, we could never say it all. But here's some, just quickly, make a note of the great things that are possessed in this inheritance. Eternal life is one part of it. The quality of life and a relationship with God forever in heaven before his throne. We've been qualified to live with the holy, all-powerful God. You know, we're qualified to be in his presence eternally. He wants us also to understand that he has given us all things. Paul is going to teach us in this letter that Christ is over all things, and we are heirs with him. Paul would write to the church at Ephesus that God has blessed us in every spiritual blessing in the heavenly places. Then, what do we do, Igniters? Do we throw away this great inheritance just for a few pleasures and possessions on this earth? I pray not. So, we see to it that no one fails to obtain the grace of God. No bitterness springs up and causes trouble, and by it many become defiled, that no one who is sexually immoral or unholy like Esau, who sold his birthright for a single meal. For you know that afterwards, when he desired to inherit the blessing, he was rejected, for he found no chance to repent, though he sought it with tears. Hebrews 12:15-17. Igniters, please

0: is that of being imprisoned and locked away under the power of darkness. But through the cross, Satan was crushed and we were rescued from that. The third blessing is that we've been transferred from the kingdom of power of darkness and have been placed in the kingdom of the Son of His love. We've been transferred into a new kingdom, the kingdom of light. So since we're in the kingdom of Christ, we're now under new laws, a new ruler, and we're given a new citizenship. We can't no longer live like we're under the old laws of the kingdom of darkness, and we surely can't live like we're under the rule of Satan. We can't act like our citizenship is still in this world of sinfulness. But Paul says that the transfer order was put in. You've been moved out of that hopeless doom and are now in the kingdom of light, the kingdom of our Lord. Jesus is the ruler, and we must obey his laws and recognize our citizenship in heaven. And then we have redemption. Finally, we've been given redemption. Redemption is a picture of buying a person back out of slavery. Redemption is to purchase something back that is gone or lost. So in Christ, we've been purchased. We've been redeemed. Christ paid for us. He paid the price for our sins. And he released us from our debt to sin and transferred us into the kingdom which we're now part of. We receive the forgiveness of sins through Christ. Our sins have been removed. They've been removed so that there are no longer any barriers keeping us from God. Sin no longer separates us from a relationship from God. Our sins have been forgiven, and the price has been paid through the death of Jesus on the cross. Igniters, when you see what Christ has done, how can we not walk in the manner worthy of the Lord, fully pleasing to Him, qualified, delivered, transferred, redeemed, and forgiven? Igniters, we're going to stop right there, but I want you to be aware of verses 15 through 20 of chapter 1. In those five verses, and we're going to look at this next week, Igniters, there are 15 descriptions of our Lord and Savior Jesus Christ in five verses. Read those verses. Study those verses. Find those 15 things that it says about Jesus, and we will deal with that next time. God bless you. Look forward to our time together next time. Let's pray. God and Father, as we come to you, we're so thankful for your Son. Thankful, Father, for his preeminence, that he rules over our lives. That, Father, there's nothing in this world that can allure us, that can keep our attention and our focus. Help us always to fix our eyes on you, to fix our eyes on your Son, to focus on him. Help us never, Father, to be caught up into what the world offers, because it's so temporary, it never lasts. But the rewards of heaven, the rewards, Father, that await us are eternal. Thank you so much for your Son. To his name we pray. Amen.
1: And Igniters, that was none other than our good friend, good brother, Brother Bill Dayton. And what a good study that was, Igniters. We hope that all of you can learn something, actually, is from that. Because I'm going to tell you, we don't need anything else. And Brother Bill brought it up. We don't need anything else. We need the Lord. We don't need more, you know, we don't need more than Jesus. We just need Jesus. And that one was a good one. And amen to that, Igniters. Amen to that. And I hope, Igniters, that each one of you will go ahead and to, you know what, leave the other doctrine alone. Leave the other Yeah, alone. And just

stick to what the Bible has to say. Just stick to what the Bible has to say. And that's the whole entire thing. All right? Shout out to Sister TL. Sent in four hearts. And then thanks, Brother Bill. I sent in a heart and said amen and sent in a second heart myself. So amen to that. Amen to that. Coming up here, Igniters, in 35 minutes. Actually, we'll go with 38 minutes, Igniters. We will have the inheritance. With Brother Rimhart. Igniters, we'll check in with Brother Rimhart. See what Brother Rimhart has to be able to say this morning here on Ignite Radio. This is Thunder reporting live. Hope all of you are doing very, very well. Amen to that. All right, Igniters, let's go ahead and to get rocking and rolling here on Ignite Radio. We're going to go ahead and to get things cracking pretty quickly here. And yeah, you know, it's a bright, sunshiny day today. Woke up this morning here on Ignite Radio.

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1: Welcome to another episode of Minute Ministries. This is John, one of your fellow brothers in Christ from Surrey, BC. In the previous episode of Minute Ministries, we talked about what justification means and what it means for us to be justified by our faith. To recap, to justify means to declare as righteous, and it is through our faith that our sins have been washed away, making us clean from the stains of sin, and thus we are able to be declared as righteous by God. The question for today is, if I am declared as righteous and therefore saved through my faith in Christ, do I still need to do good works? This is a common question we may think about, and a passage that comes to mind is in the book of James chapter 2. Starting in verse 14, he says, "What good is it, my brothers, if someone says he has faith but does not have good works? Can that faith save him? If a brother or sister is poorly clothed and lacking in daily food, and one of you says to them, 'Go in peace, be warmed and filled,' without giving them the things needed for the body, what good is that? So also, faith by itself, if it does not have good works, is dead." And later in verse 24, he says, "You see that a person is justified by works and not by faith alone." Reading this passage can be confusing. Here, James seems to say that works also justify us, but we know there are so many other passages throughout the Bible that clearly say good works will not save you. I believe the best way to answer this question is to understand what James is trying to say here. He says that if you have faith in Christ, but your actions do not reflect that, what is your faith even for? James calls this a dead faith. Remember that we are asked not to conform to the pattern of this world, but be transformed by the renewing of our minds, Romans 12:2, and to put off our old self and take on a new identity in Christ, Ephesians 4:22-24. Our faith in Christ is meant to change us. It is transformative. With our new identity in Christ, we are meant to change how we think, talk, and act. Yes, in order to be declared righteous, we need to believe in Jesus Christ. But believing in him also means believing the values he stood for and the things he taught us. If we truly believe his words are good for us, we should do them. Doing good works is part of that. And so, although good works do not determine your salvation, they are definitely evidence of a living faith. A faith that is real and active, reflecting a heart transformed by Christ. By putting our faith into action,
2: my name is Raymond, and I'm a young igniter from the Philippines. Today's Bible scripture of the day comes from Colossians chapter 3, verse 15. "Let the peace that comes from Christ rule in your hearts, and always be thankful." Colossians chapter 3.
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0: All right, everybody. Good morning, good afternoon, and good evening to all of you Igniters. Thunderkirk reporting live here from our studio. Hope all of you are doing well, and welcome to The Inheritance with our good friend, Brother Rimhart, here on Ignite Radio. And good to have each one of you here with us. This will be our final one before we get ready to get into our a cappella music here on Ignite Radio. So without further ado, Igniters, let's check in our good friend, Brother Rimhart, and see what is up with him. Shall we? I think we shall. Igniters, welcome, welcome to The Inheritance, Brother Rimhart. All the way over from Cebu, and we got him as a special edition today here on Ignite Radio. Brother Rimhart, please go right on ahead. We got you.
1: Good morning, Philippines. Good morning, Cebu City. Good evening, wherever you are. Today, once again, we would like to give an opportunity to everyone who listens to us to receive the Word of God. And right now, our location is exactly, we are in Canlaon City in the island of Negros. And it's been a great opportunity to travel. We've been here since last Sunday afternoon, and it's been a blessing to go around and talk to our brotherhood, and especially to the people of Negros. So I am now in Canlaon City, where there is what we called one of the most beautiful places to visit in Negros. So this morning, this day, once again, let's receive the Word of God. And before receiving the Word of God, let me ask and pray for everyone. Let's pray to our God and give us time to talk to our Father as we have our lesson this day. Let's pray. Our gracious and loving God who art in heaven, thank you for today. May you bless the listeners, our friends, our families, people that hear our broadcasting, people in the island of Negros and people in Cebu. Thank you so much, God, especially my family, the church in Naga City. Dear Father God, you bless and guide them, protect them, and give them strength as they do their things today. And also we pray, Father God, for our family who are struggling because they have health issues. We pray for healing, we pray for recovery, we pray for blessings spiritually, oh God. We know that you are the source, and without you, dear God, we are all nothing. And thank you for this opportunity once again you have given to me, where we can share your word through this program, Ignite Radio Philippines. Thank you for the partnership that we are doing here, and especially Father God, the people behind, even our partner across the country. Thank you, God, for how you works in our life together. We love you, we honor you, and we pray this in the mighty name of our Lord Jesus Christ. Amen. Okay, so once again, may you are ready and excited to receive and enjoy the Word of God for this day. So if you are available and have your Bible with you, you may go again to the book of Ephesians, where we have our lessons. Ephesians chapter 3, verse 8, and the following, as we have discussed this book and we share the message through this book. So, in verse 8, which he lavished on us in all wisdom and insight. So the way how Paul give us understanding in this chapter, when God give us these spiritual blessings, when God give us this riches of his grace, no, we have this redemption, we have this forgiveness, no, and it is all according to the riches of his grace. and the riches of His grace in verse 8. According to this verse, it says here, which He lavished on us. So this grace is always available. And when this grace is available, it is all sufficient. Meaning to say, you can enjoy these blessings. Because when God gave you these blessings, no, it is beyond comprehension. It is overflowing. That's the word lavish. When He gave to you this grace, He gave it to you like an overflowing blessings. So if you have this grace that overflows, meaning to say, you are enjoying these spiritual blessings. You can enjoy these spiritual blessings because it is overflowing. No, without measure. No, that's how God gave us these blessings spiritually. These blessings without measure, and these blessings is overflowing, the grace of God. So the grace of God, it is all sufficient, it is all available, it is all overflowing, which these blessings is He lavish on us. No, you are given a chance and opportunity to receive these blessings. He is talking about to those Christians. He's talking about to those who belong to the Lord, who belong to the church. He lavishes on us. Where did God lavish His all blessings? It's on the church. So are we belong to His church? No, because that is God. That is how God give us these blessings, and these blessings is on us, on His church. So on His church, the church where God have given redemption and forgiveness, no, the blessings spiritually, and these blessings, this grace is in all wisdom and insight. So the word wisdom, it is a word that describe that when God gave you this, no, you are not just by accident, you are not just receiving this by, no, by luck or by, no, by being lucky, but here it's not being lucky, because the word wisdom, it involves of careful decisions. Right? Very important. Now, when you have to decide, you don't have to decide based on your feeling, based on your emotions, but it should be with wisdom. The word that we are going to receive this day, the word wisdom, it's the idea that it should be clear. It should be, you know, we need to be very careful. No, because when God gave you these blessings, is it comes with all wisdom. Meaning to say, you can trust God. Meaning to say, you can fully trust our God on this matter, on these blessings, with all spiritual blessings. That's the word, right? With all spiritual blessings, all wisdom and all insight. So, in every corner, in every situation, God gave us these blessings. And so, we can have this with all insight. Meaning to say, our life as a Christian, no, it's a life that we have this wisdom and insight. So, do we have wisdom? Do we have insight? Those who are in the church, those who are in the Lord, those are the ones who receive wisdom and insights. That is in verse 8. So, Ephesians chapter 1, verse 8. No, with all wisdom and with all insight. Verse 9. He made known to us the mystery of His will, according to His kind intention, which He purposed in Him. So, He made known to us. So, what do you mean by He made known to us? So, our God, Our great God, no, He is a God that revealed Himself. He is our God that made known to us His will, His plan. So this is how God gave us the privilege and the opportunity and all the blessings. Because when God have this wisdom, when God have this insight, He made known to us, to His church, to the people that belongs to God. That's the word in there, verse 9. He made known to us. Do you like the idea that our God, our great God, who has all the wisdom and who has all the insight, no, He made known to us the mystery of His will. Meaning to say, you are given the chance to understand, no, to receive and understand the plan of God. So sometimes people, they don't have the clear idea of the will of God. No, it seems to them that the will of God is not understandable. They are still on the process to understand. But the Bible in the book of Ephesians give us the idea that these blessings, these intentions, this wisdom, He made known to the church. He made known to His people. Meaning to say, we are very important and we are very special to Him. Why? Because when God have planned all of this, He didn't keep this a secret. Now, it would be confusing if today God keep on, protecting the secret. Or our God is a God that has all secrets. No, and He doesn't want to share those plans. He doesn't want to share those wisdom. But here in this verse, no, we receive and we have known those plan of God, His will. So what is His will? And according to His intention, and His intention which He purpose in Him. So our God, our great God, we can understand and we can receive because our great God give us these blessings. And these blessings is being made known to us according to His intention, not on your plan, not on my plan, but on the plan of God. So that's how God gave us these blessings, His intention, and our God purpose in Him. So He connect the word, our life is being purpose in Him. So it's not an accident. It's not by lucky, but it is by plan and it is by purpose. That's how special we are in the sight of our God. Now we have this blessing spiritually and we have enjoyed these blessings in Christ Jesus. Because He planned all of this, He purposed all of this in Christ Jesus. Verse 10. With a view to administration suitable to the fullness of the times, that is the summing up of all things in Christ, things in the heavens and things in the earth. So everything has been planned by God, and when God planned, He made it known to us. This plan, He made it known to His people, to the church. And in verse 10, it says, no, that it is the suitable to the fullness of time. Meaning to say, it is a very

of all things in Christ Jesus. And in verse 10, it says, things in heaven. So the sum up of all things in Christ, meaning to say Christ is all enough. Christ is complete. Christ is the one that we need, because if we have Christ, we have the sum up of all things in heaven and things on earth. So, you want to be complete? Do you want to enjoy spiritual blessings? Then you need to have Christ. So how do we know that we have Christ in our life? No? If you enjoy the spiritual blessings, because you cannot enjoy spiritual blessings if you are outside of Christ. Because the book of Ephesians was written to the church, to those who are in Christ, not out of Christ, but to those who are in the church, in Christ, and to those who are in Christ, those are the one who has the complete meaning of life. Those who receive Christ in their life, those are the ones who has everything in heaven and things on earth. And the word there, again, in Him, no? It is in Christ Jesus. So, Paul is reminding, when you read the book of Ephesians, he is reminding you how important to have Christ, how important to be united in Christ, how important that you are in Christ. Because in Christ, you have the sum up of everything in heaven and on earth. You are satisfied, you are complete, you don't want anymore anything in this world anymore, because you are all you are all complete in Christ Jesus. So one of the most important blessings that we receive as a Christian is you are being united, you are completed, and you are in Christ Jesus. That is in verse 10. Verse 11. Also, we have obtained an inheritance. So here we go. As a Christians, as we are being united in the Lord, then we have this inheritance. And this inheritance in verse 11, it says here, we have obtained an inheritance. What? Do we obtain inheritance? Yes. If you are in Christ, if you are united with Christ, then you have obtained an inheritance. This inheritance being planned well by God. When you receive this inheritance, it is not just by accident, but it is by the wisdom of God, by the plan of God. And it was being planned before the creation of the world. It was being planned before your existence, no? According to His purpose, who works all things after the counsel of His will. So we are not just depending on the wisdom of human, but we are depending on the counsel of His will, the wisdom of God. So that is how we need to receive the spiritual blessings. In the book of Ephesians chapter 1, we have these spiritual blessings, we have enjoyed these spiritual blessings, we are complete in Christ Jesus because we have enjoyed the blessing spiritually in Christ Jesus. And it says in verse 12, to the end that we who were the first to hope in Christ would be to the praise of His glory. So Paul is mentioning that those who are in Christ, those who are in the Lord, those who are in the church, they are the one who has this hope. This to the end that we who were the first to hope

Now, those who understand the wisdom of God, the apostles, the Christians, the church in Ephesus, and to us today, no, if we understood the wisdom of God, the insight of God, then we have that first hope. We are the one who has this hope in Christ Jesus. And this hope is in Christ Jesus would be the praise of His glory. So it is not just to the praise of anyone. No, the reason why you enjoy these spiritual blessings, you are being given the rights, no, to be His children and to receive this inheritance. And so you will be able to what? To give Him praise and glory. No, all the praise and all the glory is to our God who have designed everything. It's not just on your, you know, on your own, on the people or on the wisdom of human, but it should be on the wisdom of God. And He is deserved, no, to receive all the praises and all the glory. It's not your glory. It's not my glory even. But I am sharing that glory in God. Because I receive these all blessings in Christ Jesus. And those who are in Christ Jesus have enjoyed, no, the glory of God. Verse 13. In Him, you also, after listening the message of truth, the gospel of your salvation, having also believed, you were sealed in Him with the Holy Spirit of promise. So, here, this is the assurance of our inheritance. What is the assurance of your inheritance? What is the assurance of our spiritual blessings? Well, in verse 13, in Christ Jesus, who you are listening to the message of truth. So, do we really listen to the message of truth? How do we listen to the message of truth? Because somebody claims that they have the truth. They read the truth. They are listening the truth. But they are not obeying the truth. The word listening, it's not just giving attention, but it's also comprehension of the truth. Listening, not just listening, but having this comprehension, right understanding, right and proper understanding of truth, rightly dividing the word of truth. So you listen, you are not just listening, but you are obeying. Those who listen carefully are the ones who obey carefully to the truth, to the message of truth, okay? And God said, the message of truth is what? The gospel of your salvation. So, is there any truth in your church today? What is the truth in your church today? Well, in verse 13, we have read that the message of truth that we need to listen and be very careful to listen to is the gospel of your salvation. You might be in a denomination church who has a good, you know, building, and they have ministries, they run ministries, a lot of ministries. But if they don't have the message of truth, which is the gospel, then you are not careful on listening the truth. Sorry to say this, okay? Because if you really obey and you really care and you are really listening to the word of truth, then you are giving not just, you know, to the ministry, but it should be based on to the gospel of your salvation. So how do we receive the message of truth today? How do we receive the salvation? The salvation, it is through the gospel. And what is that gospel again? Paul said, it is the death, the burial, and resurrection of our Lord Jesus Christ. In 1 Corinthians chapter 15, verse 1 to 4,
no, that Christ has been buried and on the third day has been raised from the dead, and he was being seen by Cephas, he was being seen by the 12, he was being seen by the 500, and to the disciples, to the rest of the disciples, to the rest of those who have eyewitness that our Lord Jesus Christ has been raised from the dead. Okay, so again, you have this salvation of your, you have this gospel, and this gospel is the salvation. No, we receive this message of truth, the gospel of your salvation, and having also believed. So how do we believe the gospel? How do we obey the gospel? The word believe, it is also a word that give us the idea of total reliance, right? Total reliance. You don't trust on your own works. You don't trust on, you know, but you rather trust on the gospel. That is the word believe. The another meaning of the word believe, it is total obedience, right? You rely, and when you rely, you trust, right? And when you trust, you obey. That is the word believe. Some people today, they just believe by mind, you know. That is what we call faith only, but there is no evidence of what they claim that they have faith. It should be seen by evidence, okay? So verse 13, it says, you have believed. You obey. You heard the truth. You obey the truth. You put your trust on that gospel. You put your reliance to God and not to anyone, and not to your own works, and not even to the human design or human wisdom. So when you put your trust to the gospel, you obey the gospel, you receive the gospel, you were sealed with him with the Holy Spirit of promise. So this is how God give us the seal. Okay? So, how important to have this what we call the seal. Okay? So, verse 13, it give us the idea that those who receive the blessing spiritually, they are the ones who are being sealed by the Holy Spirit, by the promise of the Holy Spirit. So, the one that you have, it's not based on your own works, on your own good works, but it should be based on the gospel. And when you are based on the gospel, God gave you this seal. You are being sealed. Meaning to say, if you earn your salvation, if you earn your righteousness, if you are earning your being to be receiving the word salvation, then you are not being sealed by the Holy Spirit. Because no, the Bible give us the idea that God gave us sealed to those who believe, to those who obey, to those who put their trust on the gospel. So it is possible that you are in the local church, but you are not being sealed by God with the Holy Spirit. For what reason? Because you do not believe the gospel, you do not obey the gospel, you do not put your trust on God, but rather you put your trust on your own works, your own deeds, your own wisdom. So today it is very clear to us that we need to give us clear understanding, and we need to pay attention to the word, as the Bible gives us the idea that our God is the one who designed all of this. And when he designed all of this, it is his will, it is his design, it is his plan. And you are being sealed with the Holy Spirit. That's a very special, right? Sealed is a symbol of ownership. You understand? You get my point, right? Sealed is very important, because sealed, it's
a symbol of ownership. So what do you mean by sealed by the Holy Spirit? Meaning to say, you are owned by God. You are not just member of, you know, of a congregation, of a local congregation, but that local congregation is owned by God. It's God who built and it's God who planned. It's God who have saved us. So that is the idea. Hopefully you get my point. When God said you have sealed with the Holy Spirit, you are very special. No, it's a way how God give us understanding of our life as a Christian today, that we are being ownership. No, it shows ownership because you are being sealed with the Holy Spirit. Meaning to say, we need to be careful and we need to, you know, take good care of this ownership. When you go out there and you have that sealed, no, meaning to say, you have to protect that seal. You have to take good care of that seal. Because if you are not going to take good care of that seal, it will be broken, right? And we have understood the principles that if this seal is broken, do not receive. You may return this to the sender, right? So, it is very important to us today that our life is being owned by God and we are being sealed by the Holy Spirit. Verse 14, in the book of Ephesians chapter 1. Who have given us a guarantee of our inheritance. So we have this guarantee, and this guarantee, no, it's through the Holy Spirit. And the Holy Spirit is the seal, it's the mark that we are owned by God. So we are given this guarantee, this inheritance, and this inheritance, it is by God. It is by the wisdom of God. And in view to the redemption of God's own position, to the praise of His glory. So, when you receive this inheritance, when you receive this redemption, you have this, you are being owned, you are God's own position. So, what do you mean by we are God's own position? If you are being sealed by God and God is your Father, then you are His position. And you don't want to disappoint your Father. We don't want to disappoint our Father, right? We want to please our Father. So please do not disappoint our God. Do not disappoint our Father. How do we disappoint our Father? Well, the Bible says here, you are being saved by God. You are being saved by His plan, by His wisdom. You are being marked with the Holy Spirit because you believe the gospel. But if you do not put your trust to that gospel and then you try to put your trust to your own works, then you are disappointing our Father. Do you get me? Right? Hopefully, let's not disappoint our Father. Let's obey, let's honor, let's worship, let's give us praise, let's praise and let's please, no, please our God. Verse 15, it says, for this reason, having heard of the faith in the Lord Jesus, which exists among you and your love for all the saints. So, this is what we have heard. Paul said, no, that your faith in the Lord, your faith is in the Lord Jesus, which exists among you. So Christ is our foundation. Christ is the foundation of our faith. That's what Paul said here. Okay? So hopefully, as you read the book of Ephesians, it will give you understanding how important to be in the church, how important to be in the Lord, how important to have this sealed of the Holy Spirit as a guarantee of our inheritance. And our foundation of faith is in the Lord Jesus Christ, which exists among you and your love for all the saints. So the basis and the foundation of our faith
It's not on the human wisdom, it's not on the idea of human, but it's on Christ Jesus and your love for all the saints as well. So, do we have this foundation today in our Christian life, in our Christian journey, in our ministry, no? That we have this foundation, and the foundation of our ministry, the foundation of our salvation, the foundation of our relationship, the foundation of our life is in Christ Jesus and the love for all the saints. So there's a song that, no, precious cornerstone, sure foundation. Now, who is that? Who is that precious cornerstone? It's Christ Jesus. It's our God, right? So, it's very important to us today to receive the blessing spiritually. And this blessing has been manifested, has been made known to you, no, in the Lord, in Christ Jesus, in the church, in His body. No, He made it known to the people in the church. No, you have this clear understanding that you have these blessings. So, do not cease giving thanks, verse 16. Do not cease giving thanks for you while making mention of you in my prayers, that the God of our Lord Jesus Christ, the Father of glory, may give you spirit of wisdom and revelation of knowledge about Christ. So it's all about Christ. It's all about His wisdom. It's all about His love. It's all about His wisdom to all of us. So once again, may the word of God in the book of Ephesians give us wisdom as we receive the spiritual blessings. May you are ready and you are encouraged with the word of God in the book of Ephesians. And next week, once again, we will continue our lessons. So may God give you more opportunity to receive the word of God in reading of your Bible or listening in Ignite Radio Philippines. May God bless you and see you next week.

Okay. Hello. Okay, good. Oh man, I was kind of wondering what was going on with my mic. I was like, hey, something is happening here, and I'm gonna tell you. I was like, wow, okay, but I am back. Little tech thing here. But anyways, we're back with you. And amen to that. That was none other igniters than our good friend Brother Rimhart. And boy, oh boy, I tell you, thumbs up to our good friend Brother Rimhart, that's for sure. Pointed and direct, and that's what I like, igniters. That's what I like to be able to hear. If your church is one of these so-called they have all these programs and they're wishy-washy when it comes down to the God's word. No. And amen to that. Amen to that. So two thumbs up to that. Sister TL sent over three hearts for that lesson. I sent over an amen to that, as well as on top of that, a heart. Igniters, like to give a shout-out hailing all the way over from the great state of Arkansas. Igniters is none other than our good friend, good brother, Brother Carlos is with us here on Ignite Radio. So good afternoon to you, Brother Carlos. Hope that you are doing well. Brother Carlos sent in a heart, and he says, greetings to all the brethren and everyone here. God bless you all in Christ, and sends over one painted heart and one praying hand. And amen to that. Amen to that. Okay, igniters coming up here. What do we got? What do we got here, igniters? Well, let's go ahead and post up, igniters, what we have coming up this afternoon. Okay, just this afternoon, we'll leave the late afternoon, early evening schedule alone for right now. We'll post up everything later on today here on Ignite Radio. So, what do we got going on, Igniters? This is what we have going on right now. Okay, we're going to go ahead and get into the acapella hour here on Ignite Radio as we continue on. We'll go ahead and get ready to transition over to our afternoon programming here on Ignite. And, what we do have is this going on right now. So guys, let's post it up. Let everybody know what is going to be happening here. And away we go. Okay, so that is our afternoon schedule, Igniters. That is our afternoon schedule. We're gonna get into about 2 hours and 40 minutes of some a cappella music. We're gonna get into some ministry minutes. We will hear a couple of our young igniters that will go ahead and to bring in the Bible scripture today. And by the way, I think it was you, Sister TL, asking how old is our young igniters, both of them igniters. And just to let you know, that Zyman, well, actually both kids are actually just turned 7 years old. So I'll just go ahead and let you know that that both the kids, Jabez and Zyman, are both 7 years old. So that's the whole thing. So yeah, because you know we believe in getting the little ones in play there. And I see that we made a mistake on the post here. Hang on 1 second, guys. I'll take care of this one here. But yeah, both of them, I think, yeah, both of them are going to be turning 7 years old. So, this year. So, we're excited, igniters, about that. Jabez and Zyman,
both 7 years old. And amen to that. Amen to that. So, yeah, get them going. Bible scripture of the day. You know, they get to 7 year old. They get to go ahead and to tell their friends, "Hey, I'm on radio, and people hear me from all over the world." And I tell you, they get a good kick out of it, Igniter. They get a good kick out of it. And what a great way to do something for the Lord. Just something as simple as that. And two thumbs up to that. Two thumbs up to that. And we will actually, we are going to go ahead and expand our young igniters. We love to get several other young igniters, and so we are definitely going to go ahead and to bring a few more. Obviously, is that we want to make sure that make sure that they sound pretty good, everybody can understand it, and away we be able to go. So that's the whole thing. All right. Sister TL just sent over three hearts. So there you go. Yeah. 7 year old. And amen to that. Okay. Let's go ahead, Igniters, and to get into our a cappella music, as I said, coming up here, Igniters, this afternoon, live here on Ignite Radio. We'll have the Refinery with our good friend, Brother Wayne Collins. From Linden, Guyana, South America. And then after that, Igniters, we'll get into part number 10, Igniters, of our series. Actually, 11, I should say. We had 10 yesterday. Part number 11 of the Bible versus Morality, Igniters. And we won't finish it up, I can guarantee you that, but it will set us up for part number 12, God willing, on Wednesday, and then we will complete that module, and away we be able to go. So stick around, Igniters, and get tuned in. We'll broadcast that obviously here on Ignite Radio, with it being dubbed on YouTube. So go to our Ignite Radio YouTube. You can go ahead and check us out there, and away you would be able to go. Okay. And then after that, Igniters, we'll get into the Lord's Day programming from Asia, and to get people set up, because it will be Lord's Day morning over there in the Asia, and we'll go ahead and get things set up. That's for sure. All right, let's go ahead and get into some a cappella music here on Ignite Radio, and we're going to go ahead right now, Igniters, right now. It's to kick off this nice stretch of music with the song, "Oh, Praise the Lord," here on Ignite Radio. This is Thunderkirk reporting live here. Hope all of you are having yourself a good morning, a good afternoon, a good evening, regardless of wherever you are around the world. Hey, we're blessed that each one of you has stayed connected here to Ignite Radio.

The soldiers stripped Jesus and put a scarlet robe on him. They wove a crown of thorns and set it on his head. They mocked him. They spit on him. They took a staff and struck him on the head again and again. After they had mocked him, they led him away to crucify him. He was despised and rejected by men, a man of sorrows and acquainted with grief. Surely he has borne our griefs and carried our sorrows. He was wounded for our transgressions. He was crushed for our iniquities. And with his stripes, we are

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0: This is Brother Paul from The Book Divine, inviting you to tune in for the Brotherhood Brief right here on Ignite Radio. 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
1: I'm a young igniter from the Philippines. Today's Bible scripture of the day comes from Psalms chapter 128, verse 1. Blessed are all.

Alrighty then, Igniter, that was the Voices of Lee with the song Step of Faith here on Ignite Radio. Thunderkirk reporting live here from COC Surrey, and hope all of you are doing very, very well on this nice day. It is a nice warm day out here on the West Coast, and amen to that, Igniters, amen to that. And we are going to go ahead, Igniters, and to get ready for our afternoon programming here on Ignite Radio. We are going to go ahead, Igniters, and to switch over our computer system from our second computer over to our primary computer. This will allow for us, Igniters, to, one, we can get in contact live with Brother Wayne. The other thing is, Igniters, will continue with that, because coming up right afterwards will be the final take with yours truly, and we'll be posting up our video on our YouTube account. So we got several things that are going on right now, Igniters. And so what we're going to do is we're just going to ask each one of you to stand by for a refresh, Igniters. And we're going to go ahead and to get into that right now here on Ignite Radio. Still Ignite the Mission Weekend. You're going to see a blue button there, a rectangle button. If you're on your computer or on your smartphone, it will go ahead and to read Ignite the Mission Weekend. The only difference is it's going to be blue color instead of brown color. And that lets everybody know that we are doing this internally. We're just switching over from one computer over to the other one so that we can go ahead and to get started. So we're going to ask each one of you Igniters to go ahead and to get ready as we'll go ahead, Igniters, and to get rocking and rolling with Brother Wayne. So go ahead and see, click on that blue button. If you don't have that blue button, Igniters, we're going to do a 5-second countdown, Igniters. And then after five, we'll ask you to go ahead and to refresh your browser. Okay, so that's what we'll go ahead and do. Shout out to Brother Bill from Kentucky. Sister Brenda is with us all the way from Ohio. Brother Carlos with us from the great state of Arkansas. As well as on top of that, Sister TL from Seattle, Washington. So there you go. All right, let's get going, Igniters. Here we go. For all of you that don't have it, 5-second countdown, and we're going to go ahead and to get motoring on it right now. Here we go with 5, 4, 3, 2, 1. Igniters, go ahead and refresh that browser because we're merging in our two signals right now. As we say adios to our morning programming and afternoon to our afternoon programming here on Ignite Radio. And there you go, Igniters. I like when we keep things simplified. I have to admit, I like that. You know, KISS factor. Keep it short and simple. Really, really enjoy KISS. You know, that's all I can be able to say. Keep it short and simple. And there you go. Folks, good afternoon, good morning, as well as stuff that good evening to all of you, Igniters. Thunderkirk reporting live here again from COC Surrey. Hope all of you are doing very, very well. And coming up here, Igniters, and well, we're going to take a quick commercial, and then after that, Igniters, we're going to go ahead and to get into our wonderful programming here on Ignite Radio. Brother Wayne Collins is going to be with us all the way over from Linden, Guyana, South America, Igniters, and we're going to go ahead and to get started with our good friend Brother Wayne here on Ignite Radio. So one quick commercial, Igniters, and then we're coming back with our good friend, good brother, Brother Wayne. And so there we go. There we go. Okay. So The Refinery with Brother Wayne coming up here on Ignite Radio. Thunderkirk reporting.
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I'm one of the elders here, wanting to invite you to come to Surrey Church of Christ, located at 15042 92nd Avenue. 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

0: All right, everybody, good morning, good afternoon, and good evening to all of you Igniters, regardless of wherever you are around the world. We are blessed that each one of you has stayed connected here to Ignite Radio. Thunderkirk reporting live here from our main studio here at CLC Surrey on what is a nice, wonderful, wonderful, wonderful day. Boy, oh boy, I tell you. It does feel like spring. I'm all going to say that it does feel like spring, and I can definitely say a little excited in regards for that. Actually, very actually excited here. It's about 26 degrees Celsius here. That puts it around 79 to 80 degrees Fahrenheit. So we are, you know me, if it's in the 80s, when it gets to 80, I'm starting to put a smile on my face. When it gets into the 90s, I'm really excited about that, and trust me, I'm very excited. I can say summer is here when it gets into the 100. So I can tell that summer is here. And for today, tomorrow, and Monday, we're going to be all around that 80 degree mark. So a brilliant, brilliant sunny day here, and we're excited. That's probably the reason why that we did not switch over to our computers earlier, just because that it does get a little warm in the studio, and that's the whole entire thing. So anyways, not complaining. I need a lot of vitamin D. So I'm just letting you know, I need a lot of vitamin D. Anyways, Igniters, welcome to the refinery with our good friend, Brother Wayne Collins, here on Ignite Radio. I would like to be able to say that, that Brother Wayne needs, vitamin D. Unfortunately, Igniters, we got him. Okay. Yeah. Okay. Tell him we're going to rip right through this, and we'll put him on quickly. Yeah. Okay. So, as I said, I like to be able to say, Igniters, that we would love to sit around and chit-chat with Brother Wayne. Unfortunately, they are having scattered thunderstorms right about now, and it's not looking good. So Brother Wayne is going to use the battery in order to be able to bring this lesson. So, Brother Wayne, I would love to sit around and chit-chat with you for a few minutes, but unfortunately, that's not going to be possible, and there you go. There you go. So let's quickly go ahead, Igniters, before things get a little cuckoo where Brother Wayne is at, and let's quickly do a shout out to everybody's here. So first and foremost, Igniters, like to give a shout out hailing all the way over from the great state of Ohio. Good afternoon. No, it's evening here on this side of the world. My mistake. Good afternoon goes to none other than to Sister Brenda is with us here on Ignite Radio, and glad to have you here with us here on Ignite Radio. Good to have you. Hope all of you are, you and your family, everybody's doing well in Ohio. And good to have you here with us here on Ignite Radio. From the great state of Kentucky, Igniters, and is our good friend, good brother from the program In God We Trust. Give it up for none other than our good friend, Brother, of course, you can catch this program every Tuesday, Brother Bill Dayton, is with us here on Ignite Radio. So good afternoon to you, Brother Bill, and glad to have you here with us here on Ignite Radio. Brother Bill says, greetings, Igniters, Brother Kirk and Wayne. God bless, and amen to that. He also says, freeze warning here tonight. Hold it. I'm going to get this in. The last time I checked, the word freezing temperatures, Kentucky in May, doesn't seem to go right, Brother Bill. Now, if you would have said freezing November, December, January, February, March, maybe April. Wow. Anyways. But good to have you with us here on Ignite Radio. I've been told to quickly hurry up, and there you go. And he says, it's Derby Day. Ah, Kentucky Derby. Yeah, there's always something weird that happens with the Kentucky Derby come rolling into town. Yeah, okay. I get that, Bill. I get that. Good to have you. Brother Carlos is with us all the way from the great state of Arkansas. And good afternoon to you, Brother Hernandez, and hope that you are doing very, very well as well. From North Seattle, Washington, and just right down the border from us is none other than Sister TL is with us here on Ignite Radio. She sent in three hearts and said, greetings, Brother Wayne. Okay, as I said, there is a Lyndon Gaia is experiencing some tea storms, and so just letting everybody know that those thunderstorms. So it's playing a little bit of havoc. Brother Bill would know this. It plays havoc on the electrical grid. It also plays much more havoc on the internet that's there. So anything technological is getting beat up. So we're going to quickly, Igniters, flip this over to Brother Wayne right now. As Sister Brenda says, freezing warning again for Ohio too. I got to check that out. Okay. Anyways, Brenda, this 80-degree temperature, we're going to try and blow it. We're going to try and blow it over towards you. So there you go. Hopefully you'll get it. Anyways, okay. So we're getting started right now, Igniters. Let's go ahead, Brother Wayne. Sorry, Brother Wayne. We're set and ready for you. So we're just going to let you get right into it. Please, Brother Wayne, go ahead. Igniters, welcome to the refinery with our good friend, Brother Wayne Collins. Go ahead, brother.
1: Igniters, a pleasant good morning, good afternoon, and good evening to you all.
0: Amen.
1: Regardless of where you are joining us from, I want to take this opportunity to welcome you to the refinery with your host, Wayne Collins, the full-time minister and evangelist of the Kamaka Church of Christ here in Linden, Guyana, South America. Igniters, it is so good to be back with you, and I hope that you are enjoying good health and strength and God's blessings in your life. Remember, Igniters, God is good all the time, and all the time, God is good.
0: So, amen.
1: In spite of what you're going through, Igniters, in spite of the challenges, in spite of the problems, your dilemmas, remember that God is good all the time, and all the time He is good. If He did it for you the last time, then He can do it for you again. Because remember, He is the same God yesterday, today, and forever. And His character never changes. His goodness never changes, Igniters. Lord, we give you prayers, we give you thanks, we give you honor, we give you glory. We thank you for this opportunity to be able to read and study your word once again. And we ask your blessings to be upon it. We ask your blessings to be upon us, Lord, as we read and study. And we pray, dear God, for open hearts and minds, that you'll help us to learn and to be able to put into practice the things we learn from your word. We ask you, dear God, to bless this program, bless the team, bless all the speakers, and we ask you that this program will be able to, and all the other programs, this radio station will be able to spread your word continually throughout the length and breadth of this entire world, only for the purpose of souls being saved by the truth of your word. Take full control of this study. Again, help us to learn and to apply what we learned from your word, that we can be better Christians and the people that you want us to be, serving you faithfully. In Jesus' blessed name we pray. Amen. Signators, we are going to continue to look at this series of study that is titled, How to Study the Bible Properly. How to Study the Bible Properly. That's what we are looking at, Igniters. We've spent about 2-3 weeks already, and we are going to be here the next several weeks. I want to remind us of what we looked at last Saturday. Last Saturday we said that Christians have all the reasons they could possibly need to study the Bible. And we were considering a few of those reasons. And that is true, Igniters. We have all the reasons that we possibly need as God's children, as His church, to study the Bible. There is no excuse for not studying. You can't tell yourself you have no reason to study. Sundays is okay, or Wednesdays alone is okay. You have a whole lot of reasons. And some don't realize it. That's why we are the way we are. Spiritually dead after 10 years of being a Christian. You have, we all have, all the reasons needed to study the Bible. And so again, we started looking at these reasons. We looked at some reasons. Number one, study so you can obey God and grow in His service. That's a good reason. How would you know that you need to obey God? How would you know that you need to grow in His service if you do not read and study your Bible's Igniters? Many Christians don't know this because they don't study to know. And so they do not grow, they do not obey God. Many still walk to direct their own path, their own steps. Number two, we've said last Saturday, we need to study so you can avoid error and false teaching. So many Christians in the Lord's church cannot recognize error and false teaching when they see it. That's why we have so many Christians in the Lord's church who believes that all church is the same. All the churches are the same, they see. They believe They believe all the teachings are the same teachings from the Word of God. Because they do not study, and these are Christians for years, they do not study to avoid and to know these false teachings and avoid them. Number three, the third reason we looked at is that we must study so that we can teach others. And that's why, Igniters, we have so many Christians again in the Lord's Church who after 10 years still cannot teach someone the simple plan of salvation, God's plan of salvation. We are not talking about man's plan, because you can simply say, you know, all you have to do is believe on the Lord Jesus and be saved, or say the sinner's prayer. We are not talking about that. We're talking about God's plan. After 10 years, there are those in the church who cannot teach others the Word of God. Why? Simply because they do not study their Bibles, and so they don't know how to do it. If you do not study to do something, you will never know how to do it. How do you believe we have pilots and captains and CEOs and scientists and doctors and lawyers and teachers? If you do not study to know something, you will never be able to know it. You'll never be able to do it. And then the fourth reason we looked at last Saturday, why we need to study the Bible as God's children, is so that we can express love for God and His Word. Why you believe there is a whole lot of Christians in the church who, instead of expressing God's love in their lives, they express worldliness. They express worldly living, worldly influence, worldly speech, worldly thinking. They don't express, you know, love for God and His Word. There's a whole lot. That's simply because they're not studying. If you study God's Word, Igniters, if you are a student of the Word of God, rest assured, you will be able to express love for God. You'll go pray for people. You'll go visit people. You'll go teach people. You'll help people. All these things you will be doing. But you know, sadly, there are those in the church who don't, because they don't take the time to read and study to know these things, so they're not able to express their love for God and for His Word. As we continue today, Igniters, I want to encourage us to do something. I want to encourage us to respect the Bible as being verbally and infallibly inspired. Have respect for the Bible as God's infallible Word. See, if we don't have respect for God's Word, we'll never pick up the Bible to read and study it. Are you with me? If we don't have respect for the Bible, we'll never pick it up to read it and to study it. That's why we have a whole lot of people who are ashamed to walk the road with a Bible in their hands, to go visit or to go to church. We do. Some from in the church. There is no respect for the Bible. People respect their gadgets more than the Bible. Do you understand this, Igniters? We spend more time on our iPad, on our phone, or iPhone 14 or 16, whatever the case may be. We spend more time on that and less or no time in our Bibles. That's a disrespect for God's word. And so we have Christians who don't believe that the Bible is inspired because they don't respect it. So respect the Bible, Igniters. Try to respect the Bible as being verbally and infallibly inspired. Develop this kind of respect for God's word. It will help you to be able to pick it up and read and study it. The things that we value the most, those are the things that will be closer to us. If we value the Bible the most in our lives, it will be close to us, close to our hearts. If a person doubts that the Bible is God's infallible word, he is much more likely to disagree or reject it. And we don't want you, Igniters, to disagree with the word of God. We don't want you to dislike or to reject the word of God. Understand that the Bible is from God. The Bible is from God, Igniters. If you're Christians for years now and you don't understand this, you don't know this, then something is definitely wrong. The Bible is from God. What does 2 Timothy chapter 3, verse 16 and 17 teaches us? It says, all scripture, not some, Igniters, not just a part of the Bible, not just a section of it, all scripture is inspired by God. God is the one who inspired the writers. So it is God's inspiration through man. God's divine revelation through man. When we teach and preach the truth of the word of God in the church, because the church is the pillar and ground of the truth, that's exactly what we are doing. We are teaching and preaching God's revelation through us. It's the same way he revealed it through them, that we can have it today. And we do the same. God revealed it to others in the world who need it today through us. So if a person doubts that the Bible is God's infallible word, he is much more likely to disagree or reject it. Understand that the Bible is from God. All scripture is inspired by God to teach us and to provide us, Igniters, to all good works. Every good work. And what does policies. What is policy? In the book of 2 Thessalonians, excuse me, 2 Thessalonians chapter 2 verse 13. For this reason, we also thank God without ceasing, because when you received the word of God, which you heard from us, Paul and the other apostles, you welcomed it, not as the word of men, but as it is in truth, the word of God, which also effectively works in you who believe. Paul is writing to the church at Thessalonica and thanking God without ceasing for these brethren. Why? Because they received the word of God that they heard from Paul and the apostles. They welcomed it, not as men's word, but as God's word, the truth. And it is working in their lives, the word of God, because they respected the word of God. They respected the inviolable truth of the word of God. If you have no respect for God's word, if you don't accept God's word as the truth igniters, it will never be able to work in your life. That's why some Christians are living the way they're living. One foot in and one foot out. No respect for the word of God. That's why a lot of Christians, their treasures are laid up here on earth instead of in heaven. Spiritual treasures. They have physical treasures. Their heart is on physical treasures. And I'm going to tell you that mud and rot is going to destroy it. Thieves are going to break in and steal it from you. Better start laying up some treasures in heaven. Igniters, respect the word of God as the Bible. The Bible as the word of God, as God's infallible word. And what does Paul again tells us? Igniters, in the book of Galatians, 1 and verse 11. Galatians 1 verse number 11. But I make known to you, brethren, that the gospel which was preached by me is not according to man. Paul says, listen, this gospel that I preach is not man's teachings. It's not man's word. You probably can find that in other denominations. You can find that in denominations, not other, because the Lord's church is not a denomination. You can find that in denominations, not in the Lord's church. My gospel is from God, not from man. And verse 12, Galatians 1:12, he says, for I neither received it from man, nor was I taught it by man, but it came through the revelation of Jesus Christ. God revealed it to me, and that's what I preach. So what you have is not man-made teachings, is not doctrines and commandments of men. It is the infallible, inspired word of God. Have some respect for it. The Bible is from God. Do you believe, igniters? Many in the church don't believe in just plain, simple truth. Anybody comes around and teach them something, it sounds good, they believe it. Because they don't know it. They're not able to compare it. And then the book of 1 Corinthians 14:37. 1 Corinthians chapter 14 and verse 37, Paul says, if anyone thinks himself to be a prophet or spiritual, let him acknowledge that the things which I write to you are the commandments of the Lord. What the apostles preach, what the church has, is the truth of the Word of God, the infallible truth of the Word of God. The church is the pillar and ground of the truth igniters. So to reject any command from the apostles is to reject the will of God. To believe that the apostles' doctrine are not the only doctrine, that all other teachings are the same, is to disrespect the truth of the Word of God, the Bible. And so, respect the Bible igniters as being verbally and infallibly inspired. The Bible is from God. I want to encourage you as well that the Bible is not just from God, the Bible is verbally inspired. Not just that the Bible is from God, the Bible is verbally inspired. Some people believe that God just gave the inspired men ideas. Then let them explain them as they saw fit. No. This belief leaves room for error in the way the men expressed their ideas. Why did you think? He said, wait on the Comforter. Wait on the Spirit who's going to guide you into all truth. Because as you go, you need to know what you're going to say. You're not going to say your own thing, what you need to say. No, the apostles were inspired by God through the Holy Spirit, the work of the Holy Spirit. So they could not have gone and preached their own ideas and thoughts and ideologies. No, no, no, no. Verbal inspiration means that every word written by the inspired writers was exactly the word God wanted them to speak. And nothing else. Not one word of their own. And that's why I stick to the Bible. I preach from the Bible, igniters. Once it's not there, then I'm not going to preach it. I don't preach my own ideas. I preach from the Bible. Whatever I say is what the Bible says. I don't come up with my own illustrations, not even that. I don't even try to come up with my own examples. I try to speak straight from the Bible, and that's it. Whatever I said in explaining is what the Holy Spirit reveals through me. Book of 1 Corinthians, book of 1 Corinthians chapter 2, verse 10 to 13. 1 Corinthians chapter 2, verse 10 to 13. But God has revealed them to us through His Spirit. You see, for the Spirit searches all things to make sure that, you know, we teach and preach the gospel. Yes, the deep things of God. Of who? The deep things of God. For what man knows the things of a man except the spirit of the man which is in him? Even so, no one knows the things of God except the Spirit of God. That's why they had to wait on it. Because they're not going to teach their own thing. They have to go and teach the Word of God. Now we have received not the spirit of the world, but the Spirit who is from God, that we might know the things that have been freely given to us by God. Igniters, amen. These things we what? We also speak, not in words which man's wisdom teaches, but which the Holy Spirit teaches, comparing spiritual things with spiritual. You need to make this a part of your life, Igniters, these couple of verses here. You need to. The Spirit guided men so they received not just the ideas from God, but also the words from God. That's what Paul is telling us. And in Deuteronomy chapter 18, verse number 18, Deuteronomy chapter 18 and verse number 18, the Bible says, I will raise up for them a prophet like you from among their brethren, and will put my words in his mouth, and he shall speak to them all that I command him. He's going to speak to them. That's Christ. And verse 19 says, and it shall be that whatever, or whoever that is, will not hear my words, which he, that is Christ, speaks in my name, I will require it of him. You better respect it, Igniters. You better listen to him. Listen to Jesus. Listen to his word. The Bible is verbally inspired. God put his words in the prophet's mouth. So the prophet spoke or wrote the very words chosen by God himself. God gave the inspired men the very words they used to express the inspired ideas. That's why even your ideas need to be inspired. Don't make up your own illustrations and examples. Be careful. The Bible is also infallible. So not just the Bible is from God. Number two, the Bible is verbally inspired. Number three, the Bible is infallible. The message of the inspired writers cannot possibly be wrong, because God does not make mistakes. That's what the denominations believe. That's what a lot of people believe. God made mistakes with his word. Want me to tell you what they say in Guyana? Don't be offended, anyone. if you hear this, but they say that the Bible is the white man teaching. The white man gave us the Bible. No offense. I'm not a racialist by any means at all. I love all men. I don't see any one like that. But that's what they say. People say, here, you go study with them, they'll tell you that. How ignorant that is. The Bible is infallible. God does not make mistakes. Psalm 119 verse 128, the Bible tells us there that God's word is always true and right. Always. God cannot lie, the Bible says. It is impossible for him to lie, the Bible says. His word is truth.

0: Singularity of words in the Bible. That's how accurate the scriptures are. We should approach the Bible Igniters with faith that every word is exactly right and true. Otherwise, we may reject its teachings. We have to be careful. Igniters, we have to be very careful. Matthew 22 verse 32, Jesus says, Matthew 22 verse 32, I am the God of Abraham, the God of Isaac, and the God of Jacob. God is not the God of the dead, but he is the God of the living. The Lord said. The God of the living. Galatians 3:16. Now to Abraham and his seed. Galatians 3:16. Now to Abraham and his seed were the promises made. He does not say unto seeds as of many, but as of one. And to your seed, who is Christ. The scriptures are so accurate that we can rely even on the tense of the verbs and the plurality or singularity of words. Let's not approach the Bible Igniters with faith let's approach the Bible with faith that every word is exactly right. Every word in its tense of the verbs, in its plurality, in its singularity, every word is right, is exactly right and true. If we don't approach the Bible with this kind of faith and respect, we may reject its teaching. And so, Igniters, respect the Bible as being verbally and infallibly inspired. The Bible is from God, the Bible is verbally inspired, and the Bible is infallible. It is, Igniters. I'm going to stop here, and we're going to continue this next Saturday, Lord's willing. Thank you, Igniters. Make sure you share this word. God bless you. Have a happy Lord's Day. Those who are worshiping today, we look forward to it tomorrow here as well. Love you from my heart, Igniters. God bless you, and take care.
1: And thank you very kindly for that very, very, very deep, deep, deep Igniters study. Wow. I'm going to tell you, Igniters, this has been a good study. Is he still there? Oh, he had a go. Okay. All right. No. That's fine. Let him go and save whatever battery power he's got left. I understand. I completely understand. Anyways, I was going to say is that number one, I want to thank Brother Wayne for that, because that was a good deep study. And amen to that, Igniters. Amen to that. Wow. A very, very good deep study. And I'm going to tell you, it's a study that actually is needed. And I hope, Igniters, that I hope we just take God's word a little more serious. I really, really do.

There is a lot of there's a lot of issues. Brother Wayne brought up a couple of things, and about you know what? That's why that people say all churches are all the same. Well, I'm going to tell you this, Igniters. We had a couple of people, including Sister Brenda. Hey, can we talk about why is there so many women taking control in church? Why is there more women in the pulpits now that are in a household of faith? Why are they doing more? And we're going to get into that. We're going to get into, right after this series, the Bible versus worldly women's role in religion. And we're going to get into it. Because people sit back and say, oh, it's not a big deal. Oh, the Bible's outdated. That's why we need to rewrite it. Then if that's the case, you do not respect God's word. And I like that. I like how he said it. You do not have respect for God's word. I think during that series, I probably will be saying that phrase quite a bit. Anyways, but thanks to Brother Wayne. Unfortunately, we could not get Brother Wayne to stick around because obviously got to get his phone and everything. Sooner or later, charged up. Don't know how much data he actually had left, but I'm going to tell you, Igniters, whatever it was, it was good enough that we got the point. And amen to that. Amen to that. Let's go ahead and get into this one here. Sister Brenda sent over two hearts. And appreciated that very much. Amen to that. Sister TL wrote in here. Amen, brother. All the time, he is good. And yeah, you're right about that. And Sister TL wrote in here with one, two, three, four, five hearts with an amen, six hearts, seven, eight, nine hearts, an amen, 10, 11 hearts, 12, 13 hearts. 14, 15, 16, 17 hearts from Sister TL. And amen to that. And she also wrote in here and said, thanks, Brother Wayne. And so much appreciated, very, very much. And amen to that. Amen to that. Let's continue on. Brother Carlos appreciated that lesson here. As Brother Carlos says, thanks, thank you for the lesson, brother. Sent in one praying hand and then sent in six painted hearts. And amen to that. Amen to that. So there you go. There you go. And we're grateful to have all the other listeners. And don't forget, you people that are located other places, you can go ahead and to log in. Please, it is free. Nobody, Sister TL, Brenda, any of the ones that are here, you see the comments, they did not go ahead and pay. So I'm just letting you know it is free. And that's the whole entire thing. So there you go. All right. Coming up here, Igniters, we're going to get a couple of songs, Igniters. We're going to get a couple of songs, and then we're going to get into our afternoon programming here on Ignite Radio. So whatever you do, don't be touching that dial, Igniters. Don't be touching that dial. The Final Take Weekend with yours truly here on Ignite Radio. Keep it locked in here, Igniters. Keep it locked in here. The Final Take Weekend coming up. Here, we got to get into part number 11 of our series here on Ignite Radio.
So amen to that. We're going to go ahead and get merging in. We'll get a couple of songs going here, and away we be able to go. Igniters, one of those two wonderful songs, Igniters. A beautiful song by the Halal Acapella Igniters. Here is the song, He Is, here on Ignite Radio. Thunderkirk reporting, COC Surrey. Two songs, we're coming back. Amen to that.

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1: All right, good morning, good afternoon, and good evening to all of you Igniters, regardless of wherever you are around the world. We are so blessed that each one of you has stayed connected here to Ignite Radio. Thunderkirk reporting live here from COC Surrey on this wonderful, wonderful afternoon today. It is a good afternoon, and I'm going to tell you, Igniters, boy, oh boy, it feels good to actually feel that thing in the sky called, yes, a sun. Yes, the sun. Very excited in regards to that, Igniters. I'm going to tell you, amen, amen, and amen. I can say that for obvious reasons, as today, that we're, well, right now we're at 26. We might get to 27, 28 degrees Celsius, Igniters. So already we're over 80 degrees Fahrenheit for all of you that's under the old school system there. So guess what? Not complaining about that temperature whatsoever at all. I'm going to say this. I can now feel that, I can get some vitamin D. Yeah. I was looking a little, I was looking a little soft there, a little pale. So, there you go. There you go. And of course, if you are, in the, Greater Vancouver area, hey, come on down. This is going to be a great weekend. Great weekend. I mean, we'll be up to, what is that, 28 for today, tomorrow, and then for Monday. So we could get actually into the mid-80s. So I'm okay with that. I'm okay with that. Mid-80s, you know, getting close to that 30-degree temperature at 31.5 degrees. I'm telling you, whoo, yeah, that's all I'm going to be able to say, Igniters, and hey, why not? It is May, the first weekend in May, so there you go, good to have all of you here with us, Igniters, welcome. To the weekend edition of The Final Take, and glad to have everybody here with us here on Ignite Radio. We're fired up. This is part number 11, Igniters. Part number 11, we won't finish it today, okay? So I'm just letting everybody know we won't finish it today. We should be able is to finish it on Wednesday. And we'll take a quick break from that, Igniters. What I call a special request. We'll get that one in, Igniters, God willing, on Thursday. And should have that one blown out probably by Saturday, I'm thinking. And then we'll be able to dive right back into our series here on Ignite Radio. So very, very excited, and hope that all of you are excited. I hope a lot of you are learning a lot, and that's the key important thing. And I hope, Igniters, that seriously, you're grabbing some of your family members to sit in with you and to you know, so they can listen too. But not just to listen, Igniters. Not just to listen, but if you got any questions, I cannot stress this enough. if you got any questions, go ahead and to let me know. Okay? I cannot stress that enough. So I just go ahead, okay? Because I'm going to tell you, Igniters, that this is something that affects all of us, Igniters. All of us. And I hope, Igniters, that we can knock some people off the downbound train. Seriously. Okay? All right. So, let's go ahead, Igniters, make a couple of what I call public service announcements. So, just to let you know, coming up later on, Igniters, here in about 2 hours and 45 minutes from now, Igniters, we'll get into our Lord's Day programming from Asia. We'll stop off in the beautiful city of Hong Kong, Igniters, and get into the Bible sermon with Brother Sammy Wu. Look forward to that. And then from there, Igniters, we'll get into the worship service from Bliss Church of Christ with our good friend Brother Edgar. That's going to be in English and Tagalog, so we'll be there live for that as well. And then from there, Igniters, we will get connected with our brethren from Cebu, particularly Brother Eleazar, and he will go ahead and give the revival Bible study, Lord's Day Bible revival Bible study with Brother Eleazar, and we look forward to that. From there, Igniters, we will get connected with our good friend, good brother, Brother Ricky, with the 11th Hour Special. He's been in a very deep Bible study himself, Igniters, very, very deep, and we'll get into that one. All the way up from Dagupan, Pangasinan, Igniters, located in the islands of the Philippines. That's going to be in the Philippine National Language of Tagalog. We'll check up on the birthday boy there. Check in with our good friend, Brother Lucas, all the way over from Kittipawan, located in the Philippines, right down there by Davao. That's going to be in a mixed language of Cebuano and English. And then after that, Igniters, we will get plugged in with our good friend, Brother Jack Williams, all the way over from Hyderabad, Igniters. Yes, Hyderabad. And we'll check in with Brother Jack on Lord's Day and to see what's happening with him as he will give the Bible sermon with Brother Jack from the new, really excited about this, Igniters, the new South Hyderabad Church of Christ. And very, very excited in regards for that. So, amen to that, Igniters. Amen to that. As Ignite Radio still continues to grow. And I'm going to tell you, Igniters, very, very excited to see that this is a good opportunity for the church to start growing, and we're really excited in regards to that. So keep Brother Jack Williams in prayer. New church. Been a lot of good things happening in India on Ignite Radio, and now they get to go ahead and to worship, learn, and grow, and we're looking forward to some God willing, that the Lord will touch their hearts, and that we will continue to add brothers and sisters in the flock there in South Hyderabad. And amen to that, Igniters. Amen to that. All right. Let's go ahead, Igniters. And to then, of course, we got, you know, 13 hours of Lord's Day programming coming up here on Ignite Radio from COC Surrey, and definitely looking forward to that as well. Long day tomorrow. We hope that you'll stick around for that one tomorrow as well, God willing. And, yeah, enjoy. Okay, let's get into shout out time. Yes, Igniter shout out time, where we give a shout out to all of you. And the main reason why is because that we appreciate every single one of you. And amen to that. Amen to that. So let's get going, Igniters. Let's get going. Let's get fired up. And let's check up to see who's out there. And let's get rocking and rolling here on Ignite Radio, shall we? And amen to that. Maestro, can we... we got our split screen up? Okay. I'm ready. Let's rock it here on Ignite Radio. Let's get everybody, Igniters, fired up for the Lord. That's what I like to say. Let's get everybody fired up. Saturday afternoon, Saturday evening, Lord's Day morning. You know what to do, Maestro. Hit it. And amen to that. Amen to that. All right, let's get going here, Igniters. Let's get going. First and foremost, split screen, thank you. Here we go. What happened here? Okay, we got it. All right. First and foremost, I'd like to give a shout out hailing all the way over from the islands of the Philippines, Igniters, where it's already, it's 6:23 a.m. in the morning. Lord's Day morning. Happy Lord's Day goes to none other, Igniters, to Sister Emilia is with us here on Ignite Radio. Amen. Yes, Magandamumaga, good morning to you. Happy Lord's Day goes to you, Sister Emilia. Hope that you are doing very, very well. Good to be able to have you here on Ignite Radio. Always a pleasure to have you here, and hope that you are doing very, very well. And of course, shout out goes to Sister Sarah, your granddaughter, and hope that both of you ladies are doing quite, quite well. And amen to that. Amen to that. As Sister Amelia wrote in here, she said, Happy Lord's Day, Brother Kirk, and to all Igniters on the TFT. Put God first, Matthew 6:33, which states here, seek ye first the kingdom of God and his righteousness, and all these things shall be added unto you. And amen to that. Amen to that. So good to have you with us here. And yes, Sister Amelia, looking forward to it. Looking forward to Brother Edgar. Looking forward to some great singing from Bliss. Really looking forward to it. I tell you, hey, this is the great thing about it. The ones at Surrey, they always ask Kirk, like, why are you so fired up? Because, you know, when I come in here, I'm already, like, wide awake. I'm gung-ho. I'm walking around. I want to talk to some people before church starts. I want to get rocking and rolling. And you know what? I'm going to tell you. I say, well, you know, I'm kind of fortunate. You know, I get to listen to the brethren from Asia Saturday night. So I'm already fired up. And, of course, you know, first thing in the morning, getting fired up, got Ignite Brethren live from Lawrence going. I'm going to tell you, definitely fired up. So there you go. So yeah, I'm excited. I definitely am excited. So good to have you. She says, take care and stay safe, Poe. May our loving God continue to bless you, brother, and every single one. Amen to that. She sends over two happy faces, four praying hands, and of course, two hearts. Maraming salama, thank you. Actually, she sent over three because I just saw the other one there. And amen to that. Amen to that. Good to have you. Good to have you. Igniters, I'd give a shout out hailing all the way over from the great state of Ohio. Igniters, good evening. I can officially say that goes to none other than to Sister Brenda is with us here on Ignite Radio. Yes, Sister Brenda is with us here on Ignite Radio, and greetings to you, Sister Brenda, and hope that you are having yourself a wonderful, wonderful day today, and amen to that. Always a pleasure to have you here, and hope that you and everybody are doing well, Sister Brenda, and amen to that. Amen to that. Okay, continuing on, Igniters, as we headed west, we'll head over to the Midwest, Igniters, and check in here. Igniters hailing all the way over from the great state of Arkansas, Igniters. Yes, that's called Razorback Country, if you remember, pretty much. Igniters, good afternoon goes to none other than our good friend, Brother Carlos, is with us here on Ignite Radio. Yes, good afternoon to you, Brother Carlos, and hope that you are doing very, very well, and God bless you, Brother Carlos. Brother Carlos, well, let me get this in here. Brother Carlos sent in a heart, and he says, Happy Lord's Day, brethren. So there you go. To all of you that's in Asia, Happy Lord's Day goes to all of you, and amen to that. Amen to that. Brother Carlos, on a side note, I'm going to send you an instant message, after we're done here. I want to reach out and ask you one quick question on something, Brother Carlos. So, I will go ahead and send it to you via of the church here. So just to give you a heads up, in regards, for that. So, I know, I'll get into that later on, but anyways, be on the lookout for it, Brother Carlos, if you don't mind. Gracias. There you go. Thank you. Okay. Continuing on, Igniters, hailing, all the way over from the, well, right down in Seattle. I know this sister, not quite Philippine weather. Well, maybe it is, you know, but not like it is up north, you know, that where she's from, you know, it's a little cooler in Seattle. I think they're only about 72 degrees there, which is, only 22 degrees Celsius, or 21. So not bad, you know, your heat actually comes by tomorrow, sister, where it'll get close to 78 to 80 degrees. Good afternoon goes to none other than to, Sister TL is with us here on Ignite Radio. Amen to that. Go ahead. Amen to that. Good to have you, Sister TL, and hope that you're doing well. And I'm going to tell you this. The only reason why that I said what I said was this, because Sister TL is originally from right outside of Tiguegro City up in Cagayan Valley. Well, here's the thing. Right now, today's temperature in Tiguegro City. Now, I don't know what it's going to be at in Piat or whatever the case is, or Apuri or whatever the surrounding areas are. But Tiguegro City, it's supposed to be 37 degrees Celsius. Now, I think that's like a feels like, but may not be. So they're saying it's going to be 37 degrees, Igniters. 37 degrees, yeah, that's up there close to 100, around 98.5 degrees Fahrenheit. And amen to that. And so, as I said, it's starting to get up there. Not that quite, but there you go. I wish it got 37 degrees here, Celsius. It has a few times. But anyways, 98, boy, I need 1 week and I'll have all the vitamin D I can handle. Anyways, Yeah, I don't think she's going to comment on that. I don't think Sister TL is going to comment. I think she's just happy where she's at. Brother Jerry Brandenburg, Agent 100, all the way over from Abbotsford, British Columbia. Good afternoon to you, sir. Yes, greetings to you, Brother Jerry, and hope that you are doing very, very well. And God bless, and amen. Hope that everything is definitely going well with you. And good to be able to have you here on Ignite Radio. Amen to that. Amen to that. Amen. Igniters, also like to give a shout-out hailing from, well, just part of the congregation here, is none other than Surrey's own Sister Tesla is with us here on Ignite Radio. Magandang hapon. Good afternoon to you, sis. Amen. Good to have you with us here, sis. And hope that you are doing, I hope you're doing pretty well today. Seriously, hope that you are doing pretty well. And amen to that. Amen to that. So good to be able to have you here on Ignite Radio. Good to have all the rest of you that are elsewhere watching and listening here on Ignite Radio. Good to have you. All right, let's get rocking and rolling here on Ignite Radio, part 11. And yeah, no, I wasn't. I'm okay with that. I'm okay with that. See, if I was going to the Philippines, I would rather be there right now, up in northern Luzon. Up in northern Luzon. I got no problems with that. A little bit of iced tea. That's all I need. I need iced tea. And leech on. I'm good. I don't need anything else. I go to the city, I want shrimp. But anyways, enough of that. Igniters, let's go ahead and get into part number 11 of our series here on Ignite Radio. Here, part number 11. Wow, been a deep subject here. You know, we left off yesterday, Igniters, talking about discipline. We talked about yesterday about, and we ended it off talking about discipline. And the one thing that we came to the conclusion of, Igniters, is this. A lack of discipline, a lack of self-restraint, Igniters, let's face it, is not good for any of us. It really is not good for any of us, Igniters. You know, this theory about that, we just go ahead and act like the way the animals does, I'm telling you, Igniters, I'm just shaking my head. Because this is not, I'm going to tell you, this is not the way that it's supposed to be able to be. I just get dumbfounded when I hear people say this. Well, the animals do it. How come we can't do it? Because you're not in the same category as them. You know, that's why I said that, you know what, we need to get back to the base. We need to get our heads right. You know, God knows what's best for us. You know, when God created us. Okay, let's face it. God created us, so that means one thing. God knows best. And that's the one thing, Igniters, where we have to be able to tell people. God created us. And whoever created us knows best. And if he says that we must restrain ourselves, then we have to restrain ourselves to follow his moral standards. Because if we follow our moral standards, we will wipe ourselves out. You know? And that's the whole thing. You know, when we indulge ourselves without restraint, we get ourselves into trouble. Okay? Think about that. Think about that. You know, I look at how sometimes igniters we eat food. Okay? Now, I really love crispy patas, which is basically pork on a bone. I can eat that all day long. I can eat baby back ribs all day long. I can eat chitlins all day long. I got no problems actually is with that. You know, I also love, or I used to love, or according to my doctor, I better used to love. I used to love when I go to California, slip down to California, a couple of places, and I get these great, great jalapeno peppers. Now, I love to eat jalapeno peppers. My wife sits there and goes, I don't know how you eat them. Listen, I could sit down. You just give me some nacho chips, plain. I don't even need salsa. I may not even need salsa. Give me a nacho chip. Give me a big bowl full of jalapeno peppers. I'm sitting there watching a baseball game, maybe a soccer game, and I'm munching on those things. And I could down probably about, I don't know, 35 or 40 of them in a heartbeat. Now, the reason why I said my doctor said, because he's like, hey, you know, that stuff is going to hit your stomach, and your stomach is going to start doing cartwheels. So you got to ease off on that stuff. Well, here's the thing. Some of you realize this. Did you know that once you're over 45 years old, your doctor starts to complain more? You better lay off this. You better lay off that. Why? Do you notice the older you get that you may not be able to enjoy the foods like the way you used to? And if you don't be careful, you can wind up with high blood pressure. You could wind up with diabetes if you're not careful. You could wind up with all sorts of things. You know, my favorite soft drink that was growing up wasn't really Coke. It was RC Cola. And some of you remember RC Cola. I could be going down, I'll stop by the local Kroger's and pick up a 2-liter bottle of RC Cola when it's 98 degrees outside, which is 37 and a half Fahrenheit. Bring that home, put some big ice cubes into the glass, open that up. I'm walking around the patio deck outside because, you know, I like sun. Sunscreen? I didn't wear no sunscreen when I was young. Don't need it. I like feeling the sun on my skin. Do you know that you keep doing that kind of stuff without restraint, do you know you can wind up getting yourself sick? And I bring that up intentionally, Igniters, because we got to understand is that when we indulge in our desires without restraint, we run into consequences. It's like, you know, you should not eat that pizza. You know that all meat pizza is going to make you sick. It's going to grab your stomach and this and the other stuff, but you sit back and go, oh, I just got to have it. We got to discipline ourselves. And that's why I said, Igniters, yesterday that psychology, instead of helping us to deal with problems in life, it leads us to more wide open to more problems. If you get what I mean. Now, don't get me wrong. I still will chomp down on some chitlins when I have the chance. I still will chomp down on some crispy pata on a regular basis. I will. Give me some dry garlic ribs, I'll go ahead and do that. I go down to Central America. First thing I'm going to do is I want some fresh jalapeno peppers because I can just start munching them. But I'm going to tell you this. I better be careful. Because there are limits, Igniters, to what I can do. There are limits. Some of us are on medication. Maybe for high blood. Some of us are on medication maybe for diabetes. You know, we're not drinking a six-pack of Coke anymore like the way we used to do when we were teenagers.

See, Igniters, when we get into part 11, we need to understand the phrase self-control. Self-control. And the sad thing about it, Igniters, we live in a world, I don't know about you, I'm not seeing a whole lot of self-control. I'm not seeing a whole lot of self-control, Igniters. You want me to wait on something? I don't want to wait on nothing. I want it now. The word self-control, Igniters, is starting to fade out of existence. And that is a problem, Igniters, that we have to be able is to find a way to overcome. Sister Amelia has from the Philippines has sent over 1, 2, 3, 4, 5, 6, 7 hearts, and amen to that. Sister TL sent over 1, 2, 3, 4, 5, 6, 7, 8 hearts, and thank you, ladies. Amen. It is all about control. See, Igniters, here's the thing. Psychologists argue that by indulging their desires in relatively mild ways, people will eliminate their desire to commit more severe evils. They look at it as it's like it's the fizz in the pop bottle. That's what they think of it as. Oh, it's a phase. It will pass. It's not going to lead to any more severe evils. They also say, but if you restrain these desires, it causes frustration to build up and to break out more extreme forms of evil. Here's a question I gotta be able to ask you. Let's use Let's use marijuana as an example. So here's the funny thing. We tried to apply this theory. I'm going to get to what God, what the Bible has to say. But a little common sense here. We go ahead and apply this philosophy. You know, regardless if you call it shabu or ganja or weed or marijuana, it's all the same. So here's the thing. Somebody's at a party, and all of a sudden actually is like, oh, you know, everybody's so tense and whatever happens. And so you give someone, try this weed. So they go ahead and try the weed. Within 20 minutes, they're laughing, they're giggling, they're doing all the rest of that stuff, Igniters. They are so out of control, stoned, they don't know which way they're coming or going.

Self-control igniters we need. Self-control we need. No wonder we got so many people on addictions right now. Oh, don't worry. They'll eliminate desire. No, they won't. No, they won't. Why do you think we have limits on age of alcohol? Why do you think that we have age limits on cigarettes? Why do you think we got age limits on certain things? Hello? Has anybody even thought about that? Just kind of wondering about that. James chapter 1, verse 19 and 20. James chapter 1, verse 19 and 20 out of the New King James Version of the Bible. Let's go ahead and take a look at this one, Igniters. For it says here, out of the New King James Version of the Bible, so then, my beloved brethren, let every man be swift to hear, slow to speak, and slow to wrath. For the wrath of a man does not produce righteousness of God. In other words, Igniters, we should not express wrath freely, because unrestrained wrath leads to worse forms of unrighteousness. If you think that the behavior is going to get better, Igniters, it does not get better. It actually gets worse. It gets worse. Here's a question for you. Some of you are fortunate enough to have children. Some of you are fortunate enough to actually have grandchildren. Here's the funny thing about it. Why is it necessary to teach our kids boundaries and responsibilities? Is so that they don't get hurt or other people get hurt. Why is it, Igniters, that we try to discipline our kids? Is to make sure that they understand right and wrong, Igniters. So they understand what right and wrong is. Because see, let me face it. Here's the thing. Whether you want to admit it or not, every single one of us at one time or another has done this. You heard the old cliche. Give an inch, take a yard. Give an inch, take a yard. Think about that. Think about that. You look at probably having, what? Say, for instance, you got a 4 or 5 year old. Now, here's the funny thing. 4 and 5 year old boys can get a little mischievous
at times. I'm going to say at times. They can get a little mischievous. They can get a little adventurous. We teach them, don't play around in the kitchen. Don't put your hand on top of the stove or whatever because you're going to get burnt. Don't eat the cookie before dinner because it'll spoil your dinner. And sometimes boys will try, when mom and dad's not looking, they'll go ahead and try to swipe a cookie. Well, it's funny, Igniters, they're not just trying to swipe one cookie. They'll try to swipe two or three or four cookies. You know, if you give in, they'll keep pushing you to see how far they can be able is to go. And some of you know that. And by the way, when they get, and it doesn't matter, when they become teenagers, teenagers push the envelope more than anybody else. And some of you that have raised teenagers, oh, you know exactly what I'm talking about. You know exactly what I'm talking about. You know if you don't correct them early, it will lead to bigger trouble later on. You know that. You can see around you.

That's the problem. We need to think about that. As parents, we need to be, what is it called? Proactive action. We need to be proactive, not reactive.

See, that's the reason why, Igniters, that when we go ahead and even read the BIBLE, when we read the BIBLE, Proverbs chapter 19, verse 18, we read this, Igniters. We read this. Proverbs chapter 19, verse 18 tells me exactly what I just said. Proverbs 19, verse 18, New King James Version of the Bible says, chasten your son while there is hope. And do not set your heart on his destruction. See, Igniters, we need to understand. Discipline your children, for in that there is hope. Because if we don't, we are a willing party to their death. Think about that. That's what Proverbs 19:18 is saying. Hey, you better discipline. You better raise them up right. And you better start early, for there's hope. Because if you're not, you are going to be a willing party to their death. And that's not what parents are supposed to be able to do. That's not what parents are supposed to be able to do. And we need to keep that actually in mind. That's why we teach our kids discipline, self-control, respect, honor. Well, let's stay in the book of Proverbs. Let's stay in the book of Proverbs. Because again, we got a lot of people that are trying to be able to say it's, oh, it's okay. They're young. They'll grow out of it. Don't worry about it. You're making a mountain out of a molehill on that. And I'm going to tell you, Igniters, don't fall for that. Don't fall for that. Don't fall for what the world is saying. Please don't fall for what the world is saying. Don't fall for it, because I'm going to tell you, Igniters, it's going to get worse. It's going to get worse, Igniters. Simply, it's going to get worse. See, when we go to Proverbs chapter 29, verse 22, and then Proverbs 15:1. Did I tell you I like the book of Proverbs? Yeah, I think I did. Anyways. Common sense, folks. Common sense. Proverbs 29:22, Igniters, out of the New King James Version of the Bible. It says here, and let's look at this together. Proverbs 29:22. An angry man stirs up strife, and a furious man abounds in transgression. Now let us think about that one for a moment, Igniters. Let us think about that one. You know, ventilating our emotions and desires, it is what leads to greater evil or destruction.
That's why we're always told that we should be like more like Proverbs 15:1. A soft answer turns away wrath, but a harsh word stirs up anger.

We need to keep that actually as in mind. A soft answer turns away wrath. And we all know a harsh word stirs up anger. You know, that's why we always say it's just best to say nothing. It's best to say nothing. How many times have we heard the old cliche? You tell yourself, you tell your kids, if you don't have something nice to say about someone, don't say nothing at all. That's plain and simple. And guess what? Every single one of us has heard that before. Every single one of us as kids have heard that before. If you don't have nothing nice to say about somebody, shut up. I don't want to hear it. We even hear it as adults. See, that's how we can stay grounded, Igniters. That's why we can stay grounded. Proverbs 4:23 says, keep your hearts with all diligence, for out of it springs the issues of life. Sometimes, Igniters, we got to put some restraint on the things in which that we do and put restraint on things in which we say as well. We got to. If we don't do that, we're going to get ourselves into more trouble. Isn't that what we teach people? Isn't that the way that you were taught when you were growing up? Isn't that the way that actually is that your spouse was taught growing up? Isn't that the way, or at least you should, I hope, but isn't that the way that you teach your kids how to be able to grow? Isn't that the same thing in which you're trying to teach your grandchildren? Isn't that the same model that you're trying to reach out to your nieces and your nephews in regards for this, to get some common sense into their heads? Because I'm telling you, Igniters, all this psychology, guidance counselors, and all this government stuff that's all going on is not putting any common sense into their head. Folks, Proverbs 4:23 tells us the purpose of restraint is to protect our hearts from evil. Conduct comes from the heart. Conduct comes from the heart. And the heart that feeds on evil will allow evil thoughts to grow and express themselves into greater evil.

That's why some people, igniters, can't see any good in anybody. Because their minds, their hearts, feed on so much evil, they can't see anything at all. They can't see anything at all. You know, I'm going to use Sister Amelia as an example. Sister Amelia knows that I love her to death. But in the beginning, Sister Amelia would say is, well, I wasn't the most nicest person to be around. And every time she would say that, I would tell her is, I don't care. Well, I wasn't always the bright, shining face that you see today. And again, I would come back to her and say, well, I don't care. That was before you got baptized. Well, you know, Kirk, I did actually do a couple of little weird things when I was younger. And again, I would sit back and say to her, it doesn't bother me. Now, why is that? Because I don't care about what her conduct was beforehand. What I care about is what her conduct is today. You see where I'm going with that, igniters? Like, I'm not going to pump myself of evil and thinking here is, oh, Amelia, oh, she's no good, she's this, she's that, she's this and the other stuff and blah, blah, blah, blah, blah. It doesn't bother me. You know, I have another sister that she's not here. She used to tell me as Brother Kirk, I don't know if I could become a Christian because I'm not good enough. I'm not good enough. I got a lot of baggage. And the only thing I told her was, drop the baggage out the door. I'm not worried about you being Miss Perfect. But see, igniters, everybody igniters. Understands we got to have a little self-control. We got to be able is to watch our conduct, igniters. We got to watch the conduct. We got to watch what we're doing, igniters. We got to watch, igniters, what we're saying. And although we want to send someone to the moon, we got to be careful that we try our best not to say we want to take someone to the moon. Because the more and more igniters that we keep on, you know, and then they're like excuses.
you know, you hear a lot of excuses, igniters, when you're talking to people about things, because that what they're saying is that, look, this is how dark of a place I came from. And I keep telling people, it doesn't matter how dark of a place you came from. It doesn't. There's a lot of people, igniters, that don't understand why that we need restraint. And that's to be able to, as I said, protect our heart from evil. We need to learn self-control. We need to learn how to be able to become disciplined.

That's the thing, Ignatius. No wonder that you can always tell. Here's a funny thing. Have you noticed that when a parent introduced you to their child, have you noticed within like 2 minutes, you can tell whether that child is respectable or not? You could tell them actually that they're a good child, or you can tell that they're going to be a brat. Spend 2 or 3 minutes with that child. You will find out everything you need to be able to know. From the way they talk, the way that they communicate, everything. You will know that. That's the reason why that you tell your kids, don't go play with little Johnny, because little Johnny is going to get somebody into trouble. And your kid sits there, you know. And believe it or not, when they become teenagers, it gets worse. You know, girls sit back and go, oh, you don't like any of my boyfriends. No, it's not to the point I don't like any of your boyfriends. It's to the point that I could sit down, I can take a look, and I know within 3 or 4 minutes . How do I say this? How do I say this? Because sometimes I am a little too much old school. That song by Marvin Gaye. Okay? You'll know if you have a daughter how good the guy is, Igniters, when you invite him over. Okay? You know this. Mom and dad take a look at him. They talk to him for a few minutes. They'll tell you whether he's good or bad. They'll tell you whether he's a good one or he's with you because he just wants to sing the song by Marvin Gaye, Let's Get It On. Now that is the nicest way for me to go ahead and to put it. And these guys don't know anything about Marvin Gaye. Some of you know what I'm talking about. Some of you know what I'm talking about. And you know that boy is nothing but trouble. And the same thing goes with the girls. You know that's the same thing with the girls. Guys like, man, dad, mom don't like any of my girlfriends. And my dad told me one time, he's like, you want to know why your mom don't like them? Yeah. Your girls may be pleasing to the eye, but they have nothing in the head. See, that's the one thing I had to be able to understand. What are you talking about, Dad? They may be pleasing to the eye, but there's nothing in the head. If you can't take your girlfriend to church, she ain't worth it. It took me a while to figure that one out. I have to admit.
That's just the way it goes. And we need to keep an eye on that. So none of this stuff about, oh, kids, they'll grow out of it. No, they won't. And you and I know that. We got some kids that are, what do we call them? Bad to the bone. And I remember that song. Bad to the bone. Before my time. There is some there's some truth to that song. Just a newsflash. Let's get to some of the comments here on this here. Sister TL sent in a heart and said, amen with prayer. And appreciate that one very, very much. Sister Amelia wrote in with an amen, brother. And then she sent in 1, 2, 3, 4, 5, 6 hearts. Amen. Sister TL sent over 3 hearts. Amen to that. Sister Brenda said, amen, amen. God forgives you. No longer have to carry that sin. Yes, he wants us to make changes and walk worthy in Christ. And amen to that. Amen to that. Sister Brenda sends over 2 hearts. Amen. Sister TL sent over 2 hearts and an amen to go along with that. I'm going to tell you. Folks, children need guidance and control. Children need guidance and control, Igniters. The sad thing about it seems like the psychologists, the guidance counselors, and everybody around is trying so hard to disagree with you. They're trying so hard. They'll even try to make a law that you cannot discipline your kid for some strange reason. You're not supposed to restrain your children. Why not? Because psychologists say if you restrain children, they build up frustration and become more rebellious. Really? This gets even more weirder. Sadly, some parents, even in the church, think the same. I'm going to let you know that, Igniters, because see, I'm bringing the church into this because a lot of you, I hope you all are going to church in the morning. How many of you have gone to church? The parents are what I call God-fearing, and the children are running around like little devils, causing a ruckus in church. You know what I mean when I say that. See, this is where we have problems, Igniters. Psychologists actually say if you strain your children, you build up frustration and become more rebellious. Sadly, some parents, even in the church, think the same way. They tell others, don't be too strict. Don't compel your kids to go to church. Let them experience some of the world's temptations. Otherwise, they will rebel and do really bad things. So what happens? So parents hesitate to stand up to their own children in fear that they really rebel. We got some that are in a household of faith, Igniters, that are like that. Now thank goodness
I don't see that actually here at Surrey. But I'm going to tell you, Igniters, I've seen that. I've seen that. Oh, where's your son or daughter? Oh, they had a soccer game this morning. Oh, where's your son or daughter? Oh, they're at hockey practice.

Think about that. Think about that. That's the sad thing about it. That is the most saddest thing I think I've ever heard that comes out of a Christian mouth. Sad. Very sad. Sister Amelia sent in two hearts here. Sister TL just sent in, you know what, Sister TL? I'm just going to put you in the amen section. Sister TL wrote in here and said, that shows who is first in their lives, Brother Kirk. Well, you know what? Let me just roll right back up to what Sister Amelia said. Give me a second, folks. This is something that I'm just going to say amen to. Because Sister Amelia, when she joined here, she always says this, and I appreciate it very much. Sister Amelia, happy Lord's Day, Brother Kirk, and to all igniters on the TFT. She greets everybody. And first thing comes out next, put God first. Matthew 6:33. Seek ye first the kingdom of God and his righteousness, and all these things shall be added unto you. I'm going to tell you, Sister TL, amen, amen, and amen to that. Actually, I will, say to you, there you go. That is directly from me. Three thumbs up and two hearts. Back over to you, Sister TL. Because I'm going to tell you, amen. Now, Sister Amelia gets a thumbs up because she's always saying that. And it's a nice reminder every day that we should be, every single one of us should be putting God first. So how do some parents in the church think? Don't be too strict. Don't compel your kids to go to church. Let them experience some of the world's temptations. When they're at a soccer match, what are you telling them about how important church is? When you decide to take the family to an outing to go watch a football game, what are you telling your family about how important it is to worship the Lord?

I'm going to leave that one alone. And the only reason why I'm going to leave that one alone is I really feel like actually this is going down that rabbit hole. But you know what? Not going to. Not going to. See, Igniters, we have to understand this. Our children is a gift from God. Let me repeat that again. Our children is a gift from God. And every single one of you that have kids, they're not your kids. God has blessed you to be the fortunate ones to bring a child into the world. And I'm going to tell you one thing. God gives you a gift. You better make sure you appreciate the gift he gave you, because he wants that soul returned back to him. Think about that. Some people say, child's mine, I can do whatever I want to do with. No, that's not true. That's not true at all. Your child is a blessing from God. Not of your own creation, but a blessing from God. And too many times we forget about that. Too many times, Igniters, we forget about that. See, Igniters, God expects for us to raise these kids in a God-fearing manner. God expects for parents to restrain their children and not let them ventilate all their desires. When we read 1 Samuel chapter 3, verse 13 out of the New King James Version of the Bible, it says here, "For I have told him that I will judge his house forever for the iniquity which he knows, because his sons made themselves vile and did not restrain themselves." Uh-oh.

Well, what was such the big deal? What was such the big deal that went on Igniters? Well, I'm glad you asked. Good question. As Sister TL sent in a heart and said, "Amen, brother." And then just sent over another heart to what we were talking about. See, let's go back to Samuel chapter 2, shall we? Let's head back over to Samuel chapter 2. Reading this out of the New King James Version of the Bible here. For it says here, Igniters, 1 Samuel chapter 2, let's read 12 to 17, Igniters, and then we'll go ahead and then race down to verse 22 to 25, Igniters. Let's look at Eli. Good old Eli. Hang on here. They're having a little bit of a difficult time here getting the Bible scripture up for all of you guys. So hang on one second here. Split it. Yeah, we can do that way.

Perfect. Okay, thank you. Yeah, we'll work it from there. I'm going to read the whole thing. Verse 12, Igniters. Now the sons of Eli were corrupt. Uh-oh. They did not know the Lord. Sounds like the world we live in. And the priest's custom with the people was that when any man offered a sacrifice, the priest's servant would come with three-pronged flesh hook in his hand while the meat was still boiling. Then he would thrust it into the pan or the kettle or the cauldron or the pot. And the priest would take for himself all that the flesh hook brought up. So they did in Shiloh to all the Israelites who came there. And before they burned the fat, the priest's servant would come and say to the man who sacrificed, "Give meat for roasting to the priest, for he will not take boiled meat from you, but raw." Verse 16, and if the man said to him, "They should really burn the fat first, then you may take as much as your heart desires," he would then answer him, "No, but you must give it now, and if not, I will take it by force." Therefore, the sin of the young men was very great before the Lord, for men abhorred the offering of the Lord. Some of your verses might use the word despised. So they despise the offering of the Lord. Well, wait a minute. Let's continue on here. Well, I see what they're doing. Let's continue on. Verse 22 to 25, Igniters. Okay, can we get that one posted up? Thank you. Okay, continue on, 22 to 25, New King James Version. For it says here, now Eli was very old, and he heard everything his sons did to all Israel, and how they lay with the women who assembled at the door of the tabernacle of the meeting. So he said to them, "Why do you do such thing? For I hear your evil dealings from all the people. No, my sons, for it is not good report that I hear. You make the Lord's people transgress. If one man sins against another, God will judge him. But if a man sins against the Lord, who will intercede for him?" Nevertheless, they did not heed the voice of their father, because the Lord desired to kill them. Igniters, Eli's lack of restraint, lack of discipline, a lack of self-control to teach his kids, did not prevent his sons from committing more extreme evils, but led them to abuse the priest's office, commit fornication, take what did not belong to them, and even threaten violence to those who
tried to stop them. Igniters, if there is anything that the reason why that we need to be diligent, that is, I was going to use another word and I cut myself off. If there's any reason why we need to be diligent today is to make sure that we properly guide our kids and teach them control. It's very important, Igniters, for us to be able to do that. It's very, very important. We can't do it any other way, Igniters. And I know that sometimes your kids feel frustrated. I know there's times. Look, there's times when even you and I were growing up that we felt frustrated. But I'm going to tell you one thing. Here's the funny thing. Sometimes your kid has to know, look where I am today. Look at where I am today. I would not be in the situation that I am in today if I wasn't taught guidance and control. And sometimes, Igniters, you need to tell them, this is the reason why I got to the age that I got to, is because of guidance and self-control. And I was taught that. And show them the reasons why that what happens when you don't do that. One, the Bible said that God wanted to kill Eli's son. That's not a good thing. That's not a good thing, Igniters. Now, let's take a look at reality. Let's take a look at what goes on today. You look at how many crimes are being committed by young people today. How many people are breaking the law, shoplifting? How many people today are stealing? Oh, they see grandma with her purse. And what do? Oh, yeah, I'm on a motorbike. I'm going to say, hey, let's grab grandma's purse. Look like she just came out of the bank. And what do? They'll kind of roll right on up behind her. And then all of a sudden, what'll happen? One of them will sit back and be able to get ready to snatch the bag. And they'll say, I got the bag. Step on the gas. And poor grandma just lost her purse. We see that. We see people actually out of the blue. They could be walking down the street and one person will just come up and just sucker punch them for no apparent reason and walk away. Random acts of violence. Somebody gets hit at a crosswalk. Oh no, we're not stopping. Just run them over and keep going. How many hit and runs do we have? How much violence do you see against older people?
where you see some young person just push down a senior citizen and walk away. Look at all the weird things, igniters, that we're seeing today. We didn't see this 15 years ago.

Didn't see this a while ago. Sister Amelia wrote in here and said, amen, amen, brother. And then after that, she sent in 1, 2, 3, 4, 5 hearts, an amen to that. Sister TL sent in a heart, and she said, amen, amen, and amen, and then sent over 2 more hearts. I'm going to tell you, Igniters, this world is getting ugly. This world is getting ugly. So here's some what I call food for thought, Igniters. Let's look at some food for thought here. Think about this, Igniters. You know, the one thing that people can say about children is that it is partly true what they say about children. Children, in some ways, are like flowers. Oh, they are. They are like flowers that bloom. But any of you who are a green thumb, no, you just don't stick a seed into a pot of dirt and just let the thing grow. You know that. Growing in a good garden or flower bed, Igniters, requires exercise and control.

He pulled. Some of you that have gardens know what I'm talking about. You know, my mom had a beautiful, beautiful garden at the front of the side of her house. And she would spend time, oh my gosh, she would spend time weeding and raking and weeding and raking and making sure. She even put a fence up to make sure that you couldn't get into the flowers. You know, I think about her going to the gardening store to grab top soil, sometimes fresh manure. I hated the smell of that manure. Because see, I know she would go ahead and to grab a wheelbarrow, and I know who was going to be digging the manure. It was going to be me. I was going to take the shovel, go ahead and put the manure into the wheelbarrow. You know, put in these big bags, take it back over to the house, put the manure into the wheelbarrow. And with a shovel, mom could take over from there because she knew I wasn't a green thumb at all. But see, we know that kind of stuff happens, igniters. We know that. And if any of you are farmers, you know what I'm talking about. You know, any of you have gardens, you know what I'm talking about. You know, you do the same thing with your plants inside the house. You change plants out and everything else like that. Don't ask me to do it. I love aloe vera plants. I don't know why. Every time I have an aloe vera plant, it dies on me. I can't baby that thing to death in order to get the thing going. So you know how much work needs to go into it. Because you know good does not grow naturally. You know, that's what I'm trying to get at. Good does not grow naturally. It must be nurtured with control and restraint. And children igniters need that. Restraint must be given with love for the child, guided by God's love. That's the key important thing. With love, igniters. But properly given, it leads a child to obey and respect God and his parents. No wonder God says that an unrestrained child is the one that rebels. And my question is, what do we see all around us in society today? I don't know about you, but I'm starting to see a generation of immoral rebels. I'm starting to see that, igniters. People don't even clean up after themselves, igniters. They'll leave the junk on the beach and allow for someone else to go ahead and clean up after them. It's not my mess. Someone will clean it up. It doesn't matter.

I'm going to tell you. That's pretty bad. And what's worse, Igniters, this thing about a fizz, oh, it's just a phase and it'll just go ahead and pass. Igniters, we must realize that evil desires are not like fizz in a pop. They're like a fire.

A fire that is not restrained leads to an inferno, igniters. You want to stop a fire? You got to first contain it. Then you got to suffocate it. And then you got to take away the fuel that feeds it. And I'm going to tell you, igniters, that's the key important thing. Do a favor. I know some of you are getting ready to go to church. Some of you on this side of the world, is Saturday night. Do a favor for me, will you? Do something special or do something different for your kid. And if it means you just have to sit down and just have a conversation and just listen or whatever the case actually is, go ahead and do that. Find a way, igniters, over the next short time to get that bond stronger with your child. Get a stronger bond with your niece or nephews. Get a stronger bond with your grandchildren. Please. Please, if you don't mind. Maybe it's the best thing to do is maybe just to tell them how much that you love them. But do something. Do something. Because I'm going to tell you, igniters, this world is getting uglier by the moment. And that moral compass really is being thrown out the window. Igniters, it's time for us to get ready to get some people out to church. That ends part number 11, igniters, of our series. Part number 12, igniters, God willing, on Wednesday, igniters, God willing, on Wednesday.

I hope, igniters, that we understand that. I really hope, igniters, that we understand that.

I really do. I really, really do. I hope we learn that. Igniters, we're going to go ahead and get one song, Igniters, one song, and this is a cute one. We're talking about children and grandchildren and all the rest of that.